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0: FM 99 Rock. Stone Sour Bother is the song you're here with, Nikki. There was a new survey. This was actually kind of shocking to me. It asked adults of different ages if they were totally self-sufficient or if they were still financially dependent on their parents. 72% of Gen Zers age 29 and younger said they were still dependent on their parents, which it's a bit higher than I expected, but not totally shocking. 53% of millennials said they're still dependent on their parents, which is surprising. But get this, 33% of Gen Xers ages 45 to 61 admit that they are still dependent on their parents to some degree. Now, if it's one of those, like your parents are helping you get back on your feet because, you know, stuff happens, that's one thing. But this is making it sound like on a daily basis, they're dependent on their parents. And it doesn't make sense for Gen X because we were 30 at 13. We weren't allowed in the house. How are you dependent on your parents now?
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5: Here we go.
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3: 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That was this past Thursday. It's Evanescence on F99.

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0: 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How about a Florida man story? 33 years old. His name is Connor. He was pulled over Friday night after he was clocked flying down the highway at more than 90 miles per hour. The cop noticed Connor seemed heavily intoxicated, not to mention the fact that there was a mountain of empty White Claw cans on the passenger seat. Literally, they counted 34 open containers. Not shockingly, his blood alcohol level was like twice the legal limit, so he was charged with DUI. I gotta tell you, I'm looking at a picture of these open White Claws. Like, I'm surprised the weight of the cans wasn't enough for his car to alert him that the passenger needed to buckle up. That's how many cans there are in that passenger seat. FM 99 presents Era at the Norva, September 9th. 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

FM 99 Rock, System of a Down, Toxicity Monday night. I'm Nikki. So summer's basically here, right? Kids out of school, I think, in all the cities in Hampton Roads. Probably already climbing the walls. It's a million degrees outside. That doesn't help. So thanks to the internet, there is now a word

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0: 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There's a 30-year-old guy from Georgia. He got sick of spending $60 to $90 to fill up his vehicle every time he went to the gas station. So he decided to make mini cars. Now, I was very confused for a minute. He's a handyman. He figured out he could, like, convert a pink Barbie dream camper into an actual vehicle by equipping it with a 2-gallon, 1-piston engine from a power washer. Now, Barbie camper, when I was young, like, was small, right? Like, you sat on the floor and you played with it. Looking at the picture, this is actually more, remember the red car with the yellow, like, it's more of that, but pink. So he's driving it around. Says it costs him $3 max to fill it up. You do you, dude. You can win a 4-pack of tickets to the Norfolk Tides game at Harbor Park Saturday, June 27th. It's Marine Corps night. There's going to be fireworks after the game. 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

0: FM 99 Rocks, Rage Against the Machine, Sleep Now in the Fire. You're here with Nikki. I don't know if you saw the video. Totally crazy. There was a fisherman who reeled in a great white shark on the south shore of Nantucket in Massachusetts last week. Like, dozens of people are gathered around to watch. I mean, Jaws vibes, right? It's about that time to start watching Jaws again. It's like the sharks know. The Rumble in the Morning Hoosier Caddy Golf Tournament Summer Edition, presented by RockBottomGolf.com at Stumpy Lake Golf Course, is sold out. Rumble in the Morning will be broadcasting live from the tournament on June 26th, thanks to our sponsors, Lendy's 2.0, Liberty Transmission, Pongo Off-Road, Big B Coffee, Virginia Natural Gas, Rock and Roll Tattoo, A1 American Services, Viking Cafe, and Any and All Graphics.
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0: 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Hey guys, June is Men's Health Month. 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
2: Anytime.
3: Here we go.
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2: I just saw that people in Switzerland voted on whether or not they would cap their population at 10 million. 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

FM 99 Rocks, Red Hot Chili Peppers, Other Side, Monday night. I'm Nikki. How about some random facts on this Monday night? The Energizer Bunny only exists in the U.S. and Canada. Everywhere else, it's the Duracell Bunny, which is crazy. Duracell came up with the Battery Bunny. They trademarked it around the world. However, they forgot to renew their North America trademarks in 1989, so Energizer grabbed it. Wow, that's so wrong. There are 27 actors who appeared in Goodfellas, went on to be on The Sopranos. Anthony Perkins, the actor who played Norman Bates in Psycho, found out he was HIV positive when the National Enquirer printed it. Somebody leaked the blood test results to them before he found out. And finally, a use for mosquitoes, or so they say, necroprinting. It's the practice of building 3D printers using the mouth of a dead

0: mosquito as a nozzle. It's produced results that are better than commercially available printers. I'm sorry, what?
1: Rumble. I don't care what people call it. If it looks neglected, it affects the whole neighborhood.
2: Yeah. It's funny how we convince ourselves that spending every weekend forcing nature into a perfectly manicured space is the normal option.
3: It's nice that the bat signal went up.
4: I know, yeah.
3: That was nice.
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6: Back on this day, 47 years ago, the movie Rocky II was released. 182 years ago, Charles Goodyear received a patent for his process to strengthen rubber. 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And 274 years ago, Ben Franklin flew a kite during a thunderstorm to prove that lightning and electricity are the same thing. Thankfully, he got to prove it and still live to talk about it. 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
11: The weather's going to be even nicer tomorrow. The high only 80 degrees. We climb back up to 91 on Wednesday, almost 100 on Thursday, back down to 90 Friday, and in the 80s all weekend. 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

0: 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Good morning to you.
1: Let's take a check on traffic conditions. Here's how things stand right now.
0: Gabe is in with an early morning traffic this morning. What's going on out there?
2: Seeing a crash in Newport News. That's at Huntington Avenue there, and those backups are going all the way back to the Warwick Mercury interchange.
0: Are you talking about on the highway?
2: No, right near the James River Bridge, like right okay. as you come off.
0: Huntington Avenue, on Huntington Avenue.
2: Yes, yeah, all the way back. And then 64 East in Norfolk near Bay Avenue has a disabled tractor trailer that's blocking the right shoulder and closing the entrance ramp, so not going to be able to get on there. And then a James River Bridge opening at 11 a.m.
3: Yeah,
2: starting off. I'm Gabe for Rumble in the Morning on FM 99.
0: All right, there we go, 5:34 now. Good morning to you.
3: Yeah.
0: And that's how it goes. Tuesday morning, getting off to a raucous start already. Rod Fitzwell, what is coming up in the world of sports?
4: Well, Jimmy Fallon pulled out all the stops last night as he and the city of New York continues to celebrate the Knicks NBA title. So we've got some great sound from Jimmy Fallon. Also, UFC President Dana White said the event at the White House was legendary, and they're never, ever going to do it again, ever.
0: Really?
4: They lost money.
0: Well, yeah, they knew that going
4: in. They lost more money than they planned.
0: Really?
4: Yep. Wow. And the story of the gambling quarterback of Texas Tech has taken another turn.
0: That is becoming quite a story. Sean, coming up in the news today.
5: Well, the governor is saying, hey, look, guys, we need a budget already. Let's get on board with this. Also, the deal with Iran, what it does and what it doesn't say, and what we still don't know involving that. And the UK, the latest to jump on the train of banning children under 16 on social media.
0: Really?
5: Yeah.
0: Wow.
5: Yep.
0: Wonder if that'll catch on over here. I don't know.
5: It doesn't look that way.
0: I don't know.
5: Our government not happy about it.
0: Yeah. Oh, really?
5: Yeah.
0: Well, that'll be interesting.
5: Yeah.
0: Well, we depend on those tech titans for a lot of money around here. That's for sure.
5: Yeah.
0: All right. Let's talk about the rest of this shindig. Yesterday, we did a segment on, like, cultural differences. Like, if you went to another country, you'd experience this thing. We used Denmark as the example, where we talked about how in Denmark, it's not uncommon to leave your sleeping baby in its carriage outside of a restaurant while you quietly eat your dinner.
5: Yeah.
0: Unattended.
5: Mm-hmm.
0: And totally legal, and nobody has a problem with that. Mm-hmm. Nor do they have a bunch of stolen babies.
5: Yeah.
0: Well, today in part two, this is what people that are here for World Cup are noticing about America.
5: Ah.
0: And some of these are pretty great. We're going to walk through them coming up right after the 6 o'clock news this morning. Yeah. In the 7 o'clock hour, a little digital drama for you. And then a question that we'll walk through in more detail at 7:45 this morning. What belongs in America's next time capsule? We are currently assembling a time capsule to be buried and not brought out until the 500th anniversary of America. The contents need to be significant.
4: Well, yeah. iPhone, obviously.
0: iPhone is going to be in there, actually.
5: I have
0: a list of the things that are approved so far.
5: Okay. All right, cool.
0: Yeah. We're going to add to that list coming up in the 7 o'clock hour this morning, but we're going to start with something entirely different. This needing two hands to constantly work on this radio show is becoming a problem. I need this hand for this. I need this hand for this. Instead, I'm just getting this crap. All right, Sean, you're a big movie guy.
5: I am.
0: Do you know what log lines are?
5: Log lines.
0: Log lines. Every movie has log lines. Log lines are used by screenwriters to get the studio to buy in.
5: Oh,
0: this
5: okay.
0: is how All they, right. it's the little blurb they write
5: okay.
0: when they go to introduce. I'm going to drop a script off for you, but it's going to have the log lines right on top.
5: Okay.
0: Give you an idea what direction we're going within this thing. So,
5: okay.
0: I have a selection of them here.
5: Oh.
0: I'll read you the writer's notes. And you tell me what the movie is. These are all wildly famous movies.
5: Okay, wow.
0: Are you ready? Here we go.

0: A young African-American visits his white girlfriend's parents for the weekend, where simmering uneasiness about their reception of him eventually reaches a boiling point. The movie is...
1: Get Out.
0: Get Out is correct. The lives of two mob hitmen, a boxer, a gangster's wife, and a pair of diner bandits intertwine in four tales of violence and redemption. Rod Fitzwill.
2: Is it Raging Bull?
0: No. Sean Hood.
1: I can't think of the name. Criminy.
2: Wait a minute. Is it Pulp Fiction?
0: It is Pulp Fiction.
2: Yeah, I'm sorry.
3: Oh, my goodness.
1: All right, nice.
2: Jeez, I'm sorry. Rena's looking at me
0: God
2: like I'm
0: dang,
2: an idiot.
0: Dude. What, you just woke up.
2: Yeah, I did. I just woke up a minute ago. Pulp Fiction.
1: That was good.
2: Thanks. Yeah.
1: Wasn't coming to me. Good job.
0: No, but when he was Raging Bull, he was looking into outer space.
1: Yeah.
0: The light bulb went off. How about that?
1: There's a fish called Wanda, right? That's what it was.
2: Yeah.
0: Struggling to win back the city streets from criminals, a millionaire becomes a vigilante, fighting crime in the guise of a Batman.
1: That's Mr. Bean.
2: Yes.
1: Takes Gotham.
2: Is it Aquaman? Aquaman.
1: Batman.
0: Which one?
1: Oh, good question.
2: Ooh, that's going to be...
1: I'm going to say
2: the Michael Keaton one.
1: You think the Michael Keaton one?
2: Yeah, it's pretty basic.
1: I was thinking the Batman Begins one.
0: It's Batman Begins.
2: Oh.
0: Yeah.
1: There we go.
0: There you go.
1: There we go.
0: An undercover cop and a mole in the police attempt to identify each other.
2: The Departed.
0: Yeah.
2: That's correct.
1: Yeah, Miles Kennefic.
2: That's right. He's the Departed.
0: Last one.
1: Okay.
0: Jaws in space.
2: Sharknado. No, wait a minute. In space.
1: Jaws in space.
2: Jaws in space.
3: Space shark.
2: Species? No, not species. Alien.
0: Alien is correct.
2: Alien. Yeah.
4: That's right.
0: It's Alien. Jaws in space.
1: Makes perfect
0: Nothing
1: sense.
0: But tension.
3: That's so funny.
0: You never see the creature.
1: Yeah, not until, like, the end.
0: Way late in the movie, much like Jaws, because Bruce the shark was broken.
1: Yes.
3: Mm-hmm.
0: And so they can only use him for a few scenes.
1: Which ended up being great for them.
0: Which may have saved the whole movie, actually.
1: Yeah.
2: I remember seeing that in the theater and getting sick. Like, I just was physically sick.
0: Alien?
2: Yes.
1: You were so nervous?
2: Yeah. It was worse than Jaws, because, you know, Jaws, at least I know if I get to the land. But I'm stuck here in space.
3: Yeah, there's no safe spot.
0: Yeah, there's no safe spot until you kill the thing.
2: No.
0: Or if you kill the thing,
1: yes,
0: right? It becomes that kind of a deal.
1: Yes.
0: Yeah.
1: Yeah, so. But they have acid blood, so watch out.
2: Yeah,
1: that's everything about it gets worse.
2: That's an underrated movie.
1: Alien is fantastic.
2: It really is.
1: There's a lot of movies people just forget about when they think of these classic horror movies, and Alien is right up there. You know, another one people overlook too because they think of it more as sci-fi is the first Terminator movie.
2: Yeah, that was pretty great.
1: That was actually billed as a horror movie.
2: Yeah.
0: Oh, really?
1: Interesting. Yeah. Yeah.
0: We just talked about Jaws very briefly. This is a list of the best and worst movies ever released by Spielberg. You know, he's having this last one is doing well for him.
1: Yeah.
0: It may not be his best rated one.
1: No.
0: But it's up down, though. On Rotten Tomatoes, there's 81% from critics, I want to say, but less from fans. Some weird thing is taking place.
1: That happens a lot.
0: I'll give you the top five and the worst five. Here we go. These are Spielberg movies. I need to change the page, and I have to let go. I'm physically having to hold this microphone in the air with one hand at all times.
1: It's impressive.
0: So when I have two pieces of paper, I don't know what else to do before it starts falling down. Yeah. All right. These are the worst of the Spielberg movies. Number five, Indiana Jones and the Kingdom of the Crystal Skull.
1: Yeah, everybody hated that one.
2: This movie sucked.
0: Number four, Ready Player One.
1: Never watched that one.
0: I didn't either. No,
3: I watched it.
0: Number three, Twilight Zone the movie.
1: I liked Twilight
2: Zone. It was okay. It wasn't horrible.
1: Yeah. I liked it.
0: Number two, the BFG. I don't even
1: Big Friendly Giant.
0: Is that what it was?
1: Yeah.
0: And then his number one worst movie ever, The Lost World Jurassic Park.
1: Being that it's a Spielberg movie, I could say that. I could see that.
0: Best movies. Number five, West Side Story. That was a remake.
1: Yeah.
0: Number four, Schindler's List.
1: Oh, yeah.
0: You argue with that, you could just leave.
1: Yeah.
3: I've never seen it.
0: Number three. Nobody's going to give you grief for not having seen Schindler's List.
3: Okay.
1: Yeah, you have to.
3: It's older, right?
1: Older, but not old as you think.
3: Okay.
0: Do you know the concept?
3: No.
0: Okay. World War II, factory owner takes in a bunch of Jewish kids to keep them from being gassed.
1: Yeah.
0: He saves family after family after family. It's a real life story.
2: Oh,
3: my goodness.
0: He didn't.

0: do this. He's Steven Spielberg.
1: Yeah.
0: He didn't do this to make a movie. He did this to make sure the story never got lost.
2: Yeah.
1: That's crazy.
0: Yeah. Oh, it's beyond that.
2: You think it's older than it is because it's shot in black and white.
0: Number three, similar theme, Munich. Do you remember this?
2: Yeah, Munich. Yeah.
0: Those guys took over the Olympics.
3: Yep.
0: Yeah. Took a bunch of Israelis hostage at the Olympics. Yeah.
2: Awful.
0: It was done and covered on live television.
2: Yeah.
0: Crazy. Number two, Jaws. And number one, E.T.
2: See,
0: you had to guess that.
1: For me, the top two.
2: For me, I'd flip-flop those two.
0: You had to guess that.
2: I'd flip-flop those two.
3: To me, Jaws was, you know, put them on the map, and it was, I mean, people were afraid to go in the water.
0: Oh, they still are. Even worse, honestly, it caused so many sharks to be killed.
3: Yeah.
2: Yeah.
0: That, you know, oceanologists are just like beside themselves. What are you doing? Mm-hmm. It's part of the ecosystem. You're going to trash the ocean.
2: Yes.
1: My dad used to love the ocean until he saw it as a kid.
3: Yeah.
1: And now he still won't go anything that he can't see his toes down at the bottom.
0: Yeah.
2: See?
1: Yeah.
0: But I never saw E.T. all the way through, I don't
2: think. Oh, really?
1: Really?
0: Nah, from beginning to end.
3: You know, to me,
0: family movie, though, right?
2: Yeah. It is, Ish. But I also argue that E.T. is a villain in that movie.
0: Oh, because he hides out in some kid's bedroom?
2: Well, and he's parasitic. When E.T. starts dying, so does the child.
3: Yes.
0: Oh, that's a problem.
2: Yeah. It's a problem. It's a real problem.
0: Yeah.
2: Monster.
0: Wow. Oh, my gosh. All right. It's 5:45. So you got some movie chat, a little Spielberg side dish. I won't charge anything extra, but if you want the Dippin' Dots, that's going to be $1.280.
3: $1.280? Yeah. More like $10 at this point.
0: Yeah, $10.280. At the movie theater. We're taking a break. When we come back, it's Random Facts to Know and Share. They're coming up next.
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0: Update on the current traffic situation. What's going on out there, man?
1: Yeah, still seeing that crash in Newport News. Those delays are going from a full stoppage all the way back to the James River Bridge or just to the Mercury and Warwick intersection. By the way, that crash itself is on Huntington Ave, but those delays are going to be affecting you any way you come off eastbound from the James River Bridge.
0: Right.
1: 64 East in Norfolk, near Bay Avenue, has a disabled tractor trailer. It's been there for a while. It's blocking the right shoulder and closing the entrance ramp there. And then 564 East in Norfolk toward Gate 3, that base traffic already picking up back before the runway. James River Bridge opening at 11 a.m. That's all I got for you. I'm Gabe for Rumble in the Morning on FM 99.
0: Thank you, dude. Random facts to know and share here on this Tuesday. I like to call them the randos. See the microphone? See the microphone? Watch the microphone.
2: Yeah.
3: Just it needs slowly, a blue pill.
2: It does.
0: Yes. Microphone slowly dropping down.
2: You need some of that blue chew or something.
0: Too much internet for you.
2: That's on TV all the time, the blue chew commercial.
0: Is it really?
2: Yes.
0: Oh, I only see it on the internet. Randos, here we go. The average lightning flash would light up a 100-watt light bulb for 3 continuous months.
2: Oh, that's pretty good.
0: Seems low to me. I always thought there was even more. One light bulb, 3 months?
2: Yeah, you got a point there.
0: I don't know. Is it LED? I don't know. Yeah. Takes a lot less power.
2: Yeah.
0: Washington, D.C. Not exactly the largest place by... square miles, is actually larger than 2 states.
2: Rhode Island?
0: In terms of population.
2: Oh, in terms of population.
0: Yeah.
2: Huh. It's going to be Midwest somewhere, right? North and South Dakota? No.
0: One is Vermont. The other is Wyoming.
2: Wow.
0: Wyoming's sparse. You know, there's Casper and a couple of towns and a lot of
2: I would have thought Vermont would have had more people.
0: Yeah, right.
2: There.
0: Density? Yeah. Leonardo DiCaprio's first on-screen kiss.
2: Oh, that was in the television show. Was it a TV show?
0: No.
2: It wasn't.
0: In a movie called Total Eclipse. The year was 1995, and it was another guy.
3: Oh, wasn't this like a big deal at the time? It was like the first...
0: I have no idea.
3: Kiss?
0: With
2: I don't
3: guys?
2: Think, no.
0: No, I don't think so.
3: No. Okay.
0: That doesn't resonate that way to me. It'd be easy to Google that. Yeah. David Thewlis was the actor. You would know him as Professor Lupin from the Harry Potter movies.
3: Oh, I love him.
0: Yes. Well, they gave each other Hogwarts, and they had to get treatment after that. Walt Disney is not cryogenically frozen somewhere. He's dead, cremated, and buried in Glendale, California.
2: That's what they want you to believe, Rick.
0: I know. I know, Ryan.
2: That's what they want you to believe.
0: Yes.
2: One day,
0: yes,
2: you're going to order something from Wayfair,
0: and
2: Walt Disney's going to pop out of that cabinet that you ordered.
0: Will he still be alive?
3: I was wrong. The first kiss between two men on screen was actually in 1927.
0: Yeah, it seems.
2: Wow.
3: Yeah.
0: I think we'd
3: Which
0: be
3: is
0: surprised.
3: Surprising, yeah.
2: Yes.
0: I think we'd be surprised. They did a lot of stuff in those early movies. By the way, there's pornos from the turn of the century.
3: It's crazy.
0: One movie maker. No, everything becomes sexualized.
2: Yes.
0: Every single advancement of mankind becomes sexualized.
3: And
0: absolutely.
3: Absolutely. Like silent films, just like the piano gets faster.
0: That's what you would have. Or on the piano.
2: You're just hearing the film.
0: Yep.
2: Oh my God.
0: Habada.
2: So hot.
0: And then finally this. Stephen King sold the film rights to Shawshank Redemption to Frank Darabont for $5,000. Do you know the story?
2: I know he didn't charge him a lot of money. I know that. That's I knew that fact. I just don't know anything beyond it.
0: It gets even better. Stephen King never cashed the check. A few years later, he mailed it back to Frank with the note that read, "In case you ever need bail money, love, Steve."
2: That's hysterical.
0: Bail money.
2: Now, if you remember,
0: cashed his check.
2: Shawshank was a disaster at the box office.
4: It was, in its time.
2: In its time, it was a disaster. But it also came out like in the same year as like a ton of other blockbusters. I think Silence of the Lambs and Thelma and Louise.
0: There was sometimes like, you're up against stuff that you
2: you can't do anything.

0: about. Yep.
1: Short term.
0: Yep.
1: But then you see who falls away.
0: Yep.
1: Yeah.
2: Exactly.
1: All I know is you gotta get living.
2: All right,
1: 5:55 now, bitches. All right, we're taking a break. When we come back, it's a traffic update. We'll do some news. Oh, and then I want to walk you through this stuff. Really interesting. What people from other countries think when they come to America. Right now, we're filled with tourists from all around the world to see World Cup. Here are some of their thoughts. We'll talk about it next.
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5: A crash in Newport News on Huntington Avenue, but those delays are backed all the way to the Warwick and Mercury interchange. That's just as you come off of the James River Bridge eastbound, so be ready there. At 64 East in Norfolk near Bay Avenue, we still have a disabled tractor trailer that's blocking the right shoulder and closing the entrance ramp. Hoping to see some updates there soon. 564 East in Norfolk toward Gate 3 at the base is back before the runway. Admiral Taussig and Hampton Boulevard are feeling it as well, and the James River Bridge has an opening at 11 a.m. I'm Gabe for Rumble in the Morning on FM 99.
6: There we go.

0: quasi-celebrity is playing this keyboard. Made just for me. A quasi-celebrity is playing this keyboard. John St. John.
1: Oh, really?
0: Duke Nukem is playing this on the endless loop on his own keyboard.
1: Yeah.
0: We used to work together in Philadelphia back in the day. Yes. Rumble, I saw Jaws when I was 7 years old. I am 33 now. I will not go out past my waist at the beach.
2: Dude, it was worse.
0: I think waist is too deep, but you go for it.
2: I had it worse when I was a kid. I was afraid to go in the pool.
0: For Jaws?
2: Yeah. Really? After I saw it too young.
0: Yeah, yeah.
2: Yeah, and then, you know, any body of water, there could be a shark!
3: Of course! Didn't you have an irrational fear of the pool light going off, and then there would be the Jaws shark?
2: And that went further on than it should have. You turn off the light, I'm getting out of the damn water.
0: Oh, my gosh, that was... I don't know what happened there, because everybody had that.
2: Yeah.
0: When the pool light was off, denizens lurked in the deep.
2: Yeah, monsters.
0: Yeah, monsters. Sea monsters. Pool light on, then.
2: All of a sudden,
0: Then later on in my life, I've discovered that when the pool light's off, you can become buck naked and the neighbors can't see you.
2: Yeah, then it's
0: on. Turn the light on, and we're all going to talk to the police.
2: Yeah.
0: A little weird. Mr. Rumble's at it again. Could he use his pool, Dad? So weird. Hey, it's news time now. Let's do that. You know, later on. I think there's a list of these. Later on, let's talk about movies that, affected your life.
2: Oh.
0: People go see a movie, and all of a sudden, it's like The Exorcist. I can't.
2: Oh, yeah.
0: Absolutely.
2: You know what I mean? I hate children because of The Omen and The Exorcist.
0: Right, exactly. Anyway, it's news time now. Sean's here with that.
2: Yes, and we'll talk about what's going on with the deal with Iran. Also, the UK pushing back on kids using social media. And we will begin with our governor who wants the lawmakers to pass a budget already for the state of Virginia.
4: It is important and essential and the duty of every elected official in the General Assembly to pass a budget.
2: Thanks, Channel 13, for the audio there.
0: Welcome to the governorship.
2: Urging lawmakers to approve a state budget before the July 1st deadline. He said passing a budget is the core responsibility of the General Assembly and called on both the House and Senate to continue negotiations. She

0: warned that delays could affect funding for schools, housing, health care, and other public priorities. The main disagreement involves tax breaks for data centers, a major industry in Virginia. The House supports keeping the current exemption to the project future investment, to protect future investment, while some Democrats, including Louise Lucas, argue data centers should pay more and address environmental concerns. Spanberger said changing the deal could hurt Virginia's reputation with businesses, noting that some investments have already been reconsidered. The proposed budget includes funding for teacher raises, housing programs, health care support, a new science building at Norfolk State University, and military housing support. Hopefully they can get this thing through before the deadline. Mm-hmm. Plans for a new Costco store at Greenbrier Mall are moving ahead after the Planning Commission unanimously recommended approval. The proposed 158,000-square-foot warehouse would replace the vacant Sears building and include a gas station and an auto center. According to planning documents, the store could bring about 200 jobs and serve an estimated 7,000 customers each day. The project still needs final approval from the Chesapeake City Council, which is expected to review it this month. Costco already operates locations in Norfolk and Newport News, and actually there they're working on a larger replacement store currently being built, so their idea is to expand in this area.
1: Right.
0: Hopefully Chesapeake can make that happen for them. I know we all saw this go around yesterday. Yeah, new Wallet Hub study ranks Virginia as the most patriotic state in the country for 2026.
1: That's got to be 20 years in a row.
0: Has to be,
1: right?
0: Yeah.
1: As long as they've been doing that survey. You're out of your mind if

0: Hub's analyst said the most patriotic states often have high levels of military involvement, civic participation, and community service, and that patriotism is found across many regions of the country. Virginia earned the top spot with nearly 1,761 active duty military members and about 103 veterans for every 1,000 civilians.
1: Yeah. So we have 1,000 military members for every...
0: We have 1,700 for every 1,000 civilians, placing it among the highest...
1: I feel pretty safe.
0: Yeah, highest states in both categories. Mm-hmm. The state also has strong voter turnout, with 72.9% of residents casting ballots in the 2024 presidential elections, about 73% of people.
1: That's pretty good.
0: Compared with the national average of 66. Mm-hmm. So we're well above that. Virginia also ranked highly for volunteer service and for civic education efforts. Montana ranked second, driven by strong election participation, volunteer rates, and military connections. Vermont came in third with high levels of volunteering, jury service, and community involvement. And the study found that patriotism can take many forms, from military service and voting to helping others through local and national programs. So there's lots of ways to qualify for this list, but again, we rank so highly on most of these categories.
1: Yeah, yeah.
0: It would be really crazy if somebody managed to beat us out for the top spot.
1: No kidding. Then I would go with a rigged election.
0: Rigged!
1: I'm going rigged election on that
0: one. Yep, I think you're right. The United States and Iran are both calling a newly announced agreement a win, but many key details are still not known to a lot of us. According to Pakistani officials who helped broker the deal, Iran would reopen the Strait of Hormuz while the U.S. would end its blockade of Iranian ports. The president said that this deal is working. We're working now with the third set of leaders.
2: We got along very well with Iran. It's a different set of leaders. As you know, the first set is gone. The second set is gone. And we found the third set to be very smart, strong, very smart, but we ended up making a deal. The strait is already partially opened. As you know, they're doing a little hunting for a couple of mines.
1: Mines.
2: They've already found. But it's essentially ships are starting to go out now. On Friday, it'll be completely open.
0: The two sides are supposed to enter into a 60-day negotiating period focused on Iran's nuclear program and possible sanctions relief. If signed as expected, the agreement would largely return both countries to where they stood before the war began. The deal could quickly ease pressure on the global economy. Reopening the Strait of Hormuz would restore that major route for world oil shipments. Negotiators are expected to discuss Iran's stockpile of highly enriched uranium, sanctions, and frozen assets, but it remains unclear whether the agreement will address Iran's missile program or support for regional allies. Vice President J.D. Vance described it as very short and a very general document with many important details still to be worked out during upcoming talks. Virginia's two U.S. senators are reacting to the possible agreement between the U.S. and Iran, with Democratic Senators Tim Kaine and Mark Warner both welcoming efforts to stop the fighting but questioning whether the deal will actually address any long-term concerns. One of the biggest unanswered questions involves Lebanon. Iran says a complete end of the conflict requires Israel to withdraw from territory that it captured during the war, and the foreign minister warned that future Israeli attacks in Lebanon would be viewed as violations of this agreement. Israel has indicated it does not plan to withdraw, and U.S. officials say the deal does not require them to do so. With the full text still unreleased, it remains uncertain whether this agreement can hold and will have any longstanding effects.
1: Well, who was saying that that there is an agreement where we're going to destroy their nuclear materials alongside them?
0: Oh, I don't even know.
1: I heard it on the overnight news in the back of the room. I didn't see who it was.
0: I didn't catch that this morning, but...
1: What did they call it? The nuclear dust?
0: Oh, is that what they called it?
1: Yeah, something like that, yeah. So it'll... That's what this is all about, right?
0: It was supposed... Yeah, that's what we...
1: I mean, that's what we've been told.
0: Yes. That was the idea.
1: So we can't leave with anything less.
0: Yeah, and something has to be done.
1: That this has to be done.
0: Yep. Yeah. Wall Street, though, had a good day yesterday after the United States and Iran reached that tentative agreement. They said prices for everything are going to start looking better, but you know what? It's going to take a while. The Dow Jones Industrial Average rose to a record high. The S&P 500 and NASDAQ also posted gains. Oil prices fell sharply from the highs seen during the conflict. Brent crude this morning around $81 a barrel, so substantially down. Many of the biggest gains came from technology and AI companies, with shares of NVIDIA, AMD, and Micron moving higher. Airlines and cruise companies also benefited because lower fuel costs can improve their profits. Investors are now hoping falling energy prices will reduce pressure on the Federal Reserve to raise interest rates. So everybody is feeling more hopeful. While markets reacted positively, those questions still remain. Again, we said, are there going to be long-term issues with this? Will this have an effect? And any kind of setbacks in these talks could cause the stock market to go the other way. Cooling costs are projected to reach record highs this summer, with Americans expected to spend an average of nearly $800 on electricity between June and September. That is up 10.5% from last year.

0: Electricity prices are rising due to increasing energy demand and investments in updating the nation's power grid, resulting in a 23% increase in the national average monthly electric bill from 2019 to 2024. Arizona residents are expected to face the highest electricity costs this summer. Yeah, because it's Arizona. It's going to be a million degrees all the time. Households projected to spend $1,060, followed by Connecticut at $944.
1: Really?
0: Yeah. Washington and North Dakota are expected to have the lowest power bills at $488.
1: Mm-hmm.
0: Americans are grappling with higher utility costs and amid their financial struggles, while with roughly half feeling worse off financially than a year ago, and one in six U.S. households falling behind on their utility bills. I want to get to this one here because parents will want to know. Nara Organics has recalled its organic powdered infant formula nationwide after federal health officials linked the product to three cases of infant botulism.
1: Yikes.
0: The cases involved babies between 2 and 5 months old in California, Pennsylvania, and Washington who became sick after consuming Nara Organics whole milk organic powdered infant formula. They were hospitalized and treated. Infant botulism is a rare but serious illness that can happen when babies consume bacteria spores that then produce the toxin in their intestines. Parents are urged to stop using the recalled formula immediately. Save the can if it has been opened, and monitor babies for symptoms such as constipation, poor feeding, weakness, or breathing problems.
1: Is this one of these things that takes a long time to develop?
0: They did say you have to keep it away from other things for about a month while you watch the baby to see if symptoms appear.
1: So you have a month.
0: Yeah. I mean, that's the way it reads. Yeah. Is you have at least a few weeks to watch this and see if it appears.
1: Damn.
0: And they're telling you to hold on to it because I'm guessing in the event that any of those symptoms pop up, they're going to need you to bring this stuff to them so they can test
1: it. They can test it, right.
0: And see if that's what they're looking for.
1: Yeah.
0: Britain plans to ban children under the age of 16 from using major social media platforms, including TikTok, Snapchat, YouTube, Instagram, Facebook, and X. The Prime Minister, Keir Starmer, said the restrictions expected to take effect next year are designed to protect children from harmful content and excessive screen time. Companies that fail to keep underage users off their platforms could face multi-million dollar fines. The government is also looking at additional online safety measures for minors, including stronger protections on gaming and live streaming platforms. The proposal has sparked a lot of debate. Supporters say tech companies have failed to do enough to protect kids online, while critics argue the age verification systems are easy to bypass and do not address the actual issue, which is harmful content and the algorithms. Companies including Meta and YouTube warned the rules could push teens towards less regulated corners of the internet. That's what they've said each time one of these countries has done this.
1: Yeah.
0: The U.S. has also raised concerns, with the U.S. Embassy in London warning that restrictions should be narrowly tailored and not interfere with free speech rights or place unnecessary burdens on American technology companies. Starmer said he expects to discuss the issue with President Trump at the G7, which they're both at.
1: Yeah, American technology companies.
0: Yeah,
1: again,
0: yeah.
1: We have financial interests here.
0: We very much do. We very much do. Another tech company, well, I guess they're in tech, they do gaming. Roblox is launching a major push to verify their users' ages, stepping up its efforts to create a safer space for its massive young user base.
1: How old do you have to be to play Roblox?
0: I mean, I don't think there's a low end on it. At least for a long time, there wasn't anybody.
1: Well, then why are they trying to verify ages?
0: Because now they want to separate you. They want to keep kids away from adults and teens, and they want to split into groups, basically.
1: So it's not two drinking fountains.
0: No. Not that sort of thing.
1: That's really kind of weird.
0: Yeah, it is. The gaming platform is rolling out a biometric age-checking tool this month, completely replacing their old system of simply typing in your birthday. Users will now be automatically sorted into specific age-based accounts, which will strictly control their ability to use in-game chat and limit the types of games they can play. Kids age 5 to 8 will be placed in accounts with zero messaging access, period. You cannot message anybody.
1: 5 to 8. Okay.
0: While older teenagers will gradually unlock full chat features and access to more mature content. To verify their identity, users must scan their faces or provide a government ID for kids.
1: What?
0: Yeah. A requirement Roblox says is necessary to curb child safety concerns.
1: So you're only going to have to provide an ID if you want the next level of privileges.
0: Right. But they're telling you here, we're going to have to scan your
1: kid's
0: face.
1: But somewhere as a teenager, when you go from being the, 5 to 8-year-old or whatever it is.
0: And then whatever
1: you go to the next level is, you've got to prove that you're older than 8.
0: Yeah. Well, I would imagine when you get a government ID, you're 16 or something maybe, and they'll use that.
1: Depends. You get a social security number at birth.
0: True. You do. And that's a government ID.
1: Yeah.
0: Yeah.
1: They tell you not to use that, but yeah.
0: Yeah, they do, but that's very true.
1: The company doesn't have a photo on it.
0: The company admits the dramatic rule changes have frustrated some players and developers, leading to a dip in daily active users. Their vice president stood by the decision, though, saying ticking a box to say you're 13 or older is just not enough anymore. And someone

0: would argue it never really was.
1: Yeah, right.
0: But this is where
1: we
0: are.
1: At least we put something there.
0: Yes.
1: Now, but how are they going to verify? What are they going to use?
0: That's that government ID and their facial scanning, apparently, is how they're going to verify your age. They're going to use biometric scanning to determine your age, which I've seen other apps do. This is a thing that people are starting to use.
1: Yeah.
0: But how many people are going to be okay with their 5 to 8-year-old getting their face scanned?
1: Well, older than 8.
0: Yeah.
1: Because you don't need a permission to be 5 to 8.
0: That's true. Right? You're right. You're right.
1: Then it's the next level.
0: Yeah, for the next level up. You're right about that. But my concern will be there are kids that'll try to get around this and get themselves scanned even though
1: they're not. I'm sure. Kids are clever.
0: Of that age.
1: Your kid's already on there playing Roblox, for God's sake.
0: And then
1: you can certainly figure out how to scan his buddy's face.
0: Yeah, then it'll turn into, okay, well, how long are you keeping my kid's data? What are you doing with their facial scans? What are you? It's going to become a whole thing. 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We got mostly cloudy skies with a high near 80 today. Light and variable wind becoming southeast 5 to 8 miles per hour this morning. Mostly cloudy with a low around 67 tonight. Tomorrow warms back up. Mostly sunny with a high near 92. Last check, it's about 64 outside. With the news, I'm Sean Hood for Rumble in the Morning on FM 99.
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2: 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Injured in an accident? Dial 757-INJURED for Larry King.
3: 64 East in Norfolk near Bay Avenue had a disabled tractor trailer. That's cleaned up now, but they're still blocking the right shoulder and closing the entrance ramp. Those delays are piling up back to after the 64-564 interchange, so be ready there. 564 East in Norfolk toward Gate 3 at the base is backed before the intermodal connector. Admiral Taussig and Hampton Boulevard are feeling it as well, but if you're driving at the base, I'm sure you're used to hearing me say that. The Gilmerton has a new opening. 6:45 a.m. and the James River Bridge is going to be opening at 11 a.m. I've been Gabe for Rumble in the Morning on FM 99.
1: Thanks, man. Appreciate that. Hey, Rumble, we have to have our children's ID to play football for 6 to 8-year-olds to verify their ages.
0: Wow.
1: I think that's because of the reverse.
0: Yeah.
1: You can't show up with a 10-year-old, say that he's 8.
0: He's clobbering 6-year-olds.
1: Yeah, remember the 12-year-old at Little League that drove himself and his family there.
0: Yeah.
1: Remember those kids?
0: Yeah.
1: Kids, like, stop, get a shave, show up at Little League.
0: Oh, yes. Yeah. Oh, yes.
1: Yeah. All right, 6:18 now. Here at FM 99. There we go. WNOR, let's do this. Sorry, guys. Right now, there's a whole bunch of tourists here from around the world to experience the World Cup.
0: Lucky.
1: That is cool. That is cool. In fact, going to another country for World Cup is like a bucket list thing for me. I want to see it.
0: Yeah, it'd be
1: I'm
0: awesome.
1: Not even a soccer fan. Whatever.
0: Yeah.
1: By the way, soccer, so we're clear, soccer is a British word.
0: Yes.
1: Do you know the origin of soccer?
0: I remember you telling us this. You told us at one point, but because everybody thinks Americans decided to call it soccer.
1: No. A bunch of college kids did. There's several versions of football in Great Britain. And this particular version, they called it association football or something like that. And then they abbreviated association to soccer, believe it or not.
0: All right.
1: Yeah. And it was done by, it was either Oxford or Cambridge college students.
0: Okay.
1: Like in the late 1800s, early 1900s. Yeah. Word's been around forever.
0: All right, so get off our ass, basically.
1: Yeah, it's not us. It's you.
0: It's you.
1: It's you. It is you. Anyway, tourists are here from all over the world to enjoy the United States. But here are some of their takes. Here are some of their takes. And not just the World Cup tourists, but just generally people that visit from other parts of the world. Here's what they take away when they go back.
0: Okay.
1: I had family in from the United Kingdom. I took them to a bunch of amazing places. They go back home and they can only talk about yellow school buses and the weird things we say, like, I don't give a rat's ass. Here's the Grand Canyon. I don't give a rat's ass.
0: That's awesome.
1: I love this. It's always the first time you head to the bathroom at the airport right after you land and you see how open all of the stalls are.
0: Yeah.
1: You might not even be legally in our country yet, and you're already having the most awkward dump of your life. Europe doesn't have this.
0: No.
1: The toilets in Europe are completely enclosed. You have privacy. There's none of this looking under the thing and big spaces between. Why can people there behave?
0: I don't know.
1: We can't have that here. We'd be doing drugs or just knobbing down on weirdos at the mall all day long.
4: Might be true, but
1: close the door.
4: I don't give a rat's ass.
0: But you know, yeah, you know why? Because I wouldn't see it.
5: Yeah. None of my business.
0: Yeah.
1: Halloween stuff dominates the stores in August. Why do people think about Halloween in the summertime? Yeah.
0: I maintain this
1: is what Europeans want to know.
5: I've been thinking about it since May.
0: You know.
1: That's your favorite, though.
5: Yeah.
4: The only thing I like seeing is, like, the spring stuff out in January.
6: That's the only time.
1: Makes you feel good about the coming months.
0: Yes. That's your thing to look forward to.
4: That's it.
1: Here you go. This one will make you crazy. Having to add tax to grocery prices and tipping at restaurants.
4: Yep.
0: Yeah.
1: They don't have it.
0: Nope.
1: And when you go to the store there, that's what you pay.
4: Yeah.
1: They don't add money on at the cash register. It's factored in.
0: See, I like that.
1: I do, too.
0: Yeah.
1: I do, too. They're finally doing that with, like, hotels and airline tickets, where you finally get the actual price. Airline tickets have been like this for a while. Hotels more recent.
0: Okay.
1: The stuff they put on there is unbelievable. Oh, my God, dude. I get back from... We stayed in New York 2 weeks ago. And I'm looking at a New York hotel bill. The taxes and things, you're just making stuff up.
0: Yeah.
1: Why is $6 urban something usage something?
4: Also have a 2% door tax.
1: The list of taxes on the hotel bill is outrageous.
5: I went to the Annex last weekend and I bought a ticket for it. And I looked at the breakdown of the ticket because it said everything's included in this ticket price.
1: Yeah.
5: And it had a $4 ticket fee.
1: Not surprised. Everyone has a ticket fee. Everyone has a ticket fee. Look at Ticketmaster.
5: Ticket fee for the ticket?
1: Yeah.
5: What?
1: There you go. Gotta pay. You gotta pay. All right. I found it really strange that they take your credit card away when you pay for something in a restaurant. That's what this person says.
0: It's weird.
4: Yeah.
1: Well, you put your card on the thing and they walk it back to the register and run it around.
0: Yeah.
1: No, where they are, they all have the machine already.
0: Oh, okay.
1: It never leaves your sight.
0: Okay.
1: Never leaves your sight.
4: Yeah.
1: How big and brash everything is. I used to drive from Ontario down into Michigan. The highway in Canada is just farmland. Just miles and miles of farmland. The second you cross the border, there are huge, loud billboards everywhere. Things like, eat here, shop now. The portions are huge. The number of fast food restaurants in a one-block radius is huge. Everything is big and loud.
0: I mean,
1: Yeah,
4: it's true. If you can eat an entire side of beef, it's free.
1: It's yours. That's true. Eat that 3-pound steak, but you have to eat all the rolls and the potatoes and stuff.
4: Yep. Yeah.
1: This is interesting. Prison work crews. I guess we don't have that in other countries so much.
0: Huh.
1: And billboards for guns.
0: Yep.
1: Welcome to America. Welcome to America, dude. By the way, nothing wrong with that. One of my favorite things ever was a store in Herculaneum, Missouri. On the side of the store, it was a big store, too. On the side of it, in neon flashing on the left, beer. On the right, guns. Beer. Guns. Beer. Guns. Beer. Guns. Beer. Like America.
0: Yeah.
1: My takeaway from the United States, just how loud those people are.
4: Hey!
1: I don't know what you mean.
4: Hey, buddy! You know what? I don't give a rat's ass.
1: Yeah, you tell them. They can suck.
0: Why don't you go hide in your toilet?
1: Why don't you take your Vietnamese dong and get out of here?
4: Now, if you don't mind, I'm going to eat this triple stack cheeseburger.
1: That's right, without even taking the wrapper off. Advertisements for medicines. Wow, they come across as really cheesy and bizarrely weird in the United Kingdom. It wouldn't be advertised. Yeah. It's what your healthcare provider recommends.
4: Can I just say one thing about that?
1: Yeah.
4: If you look it up. most of the medicines at this point in time, and it's been this way for many years, are developed in the United States. Literally most of them. We're the ones spending most of the money on research and development. We're the money. We're spending billions and billions of dollars trying to progress medicine when these other countries are not doing it. So therefore, you know, I could see where they would have that take. But if their countries had these companies spending all this money, they're going to try to get the money back so that they can reinvest.
1: Yeah, well, they had to change the ethics of television advertising to even allow this. Yeah. And you'll notice many times the medicine doesn't even tell you what it's for. You wouldn't know it unless you were in that lane already.
4: Yeah.
1: And then the very next one is injury lawyer commercials everywhere. Billboards, buses, TV, YouTube, etc. That's their take. Injury lawyer commercials. The Law Hawk!
4: That's right.
1: And then this overly paranoid take on the reality of America. The realization that people around you are likely armed.
0: Well, yeah.
1: How many of us in this room are armed right now?
0: I have no idea.
1: Yeah. Well, yeah. There's a paranoia here that it just does not exist in the actual world. Most people are not walking around here ready for a gunfight. That take is worn out.
4: It is.
0: Yeah, well, yeah.
4: And there's so many businesses, like, we're not allowed to carry a gun in the building anyway. Yes. So,
0: yeah.
1: That, somebody wrote that.
4: Yeah.
1: Somebody wrote there, actually, that was the idea that they had to post a sign that said no firearms allowed because in other countries there just aren't any.
0: Yeah.
1: You wouldn't post that. Yeah. You don't. There's none.
0: There's no need to. Yeah.
1: They don't have that. But you know what? Suck it.
0: Yeah.
1: King Kong on top. Top of the food chain, kids. Top of the food chain. Rod, sports is coming up.
4: Yep. If you like team sports where neither team wins and neither team loses, I've got great sports news for you.
1: Yes. This is what makes World Cup worth watching.
4: Also, oh, you just blew my tease, man.
1: Oh, sorry, man.
4: Not everybody knew it was World Cup. Also, the story of the gambling quarterback of Texas Tech has taken another turn, and we'll play a round of UFC, the good, the bad, and the ugly.
1: Yeah. All right, I like it. Sports with Rod, traffic update. They're both coming up next.
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1: City of New York still celebrating the Knicks title, the NBA title they won a couple of nights ago. Jimmy Fallon involved in the celebration.
2: I'm excited about this from your NBA champion, New York Knicks, Jalen Brunson, Carl Anthony Towns, OG Anunoby, Josh Hart, and Mikal Bridges are here tonight. Of course, it's the Knicks, so they won't really show up until the second half. But, yeah.
1: He then continues, because they're going to, it's not just going to be the starting five, they have the whole Knicks team there. So if they're going to have the whole Knicks team there, might as well have a party.
2: And if that's not enough, we got music from Wu-Tang Clan.
1: At the Wu-Tang Clan.
3: Wow.
2: Yeah. Right now, backstage smells extra celebratory.
1: Then at that point, Spike Lee pops out, and he goes back and forth with Jimmy Fallon. Then Jimmy, of course, introduces the Knicks.
2: Ladies and gentlemen, put your hands together for the kings of the comeback, a team of history, a team of destiny, our dream team. Please welcome the 2026 NBA World Champions, your New York Knicks.
1: It was a cool moment. And then he had Jalen Brunson, the head coach, and another player, I don't know if it was Carl Anthony Towns or OG, sitting on the couch. And I have to tell you, I'd play you the sound bites, but they're boring. They're not funny.
3: Yeah.
1: What they should have done is sent Jalen Brunson out, and they should have grabbed, they know there's at least one funny guy on the team. There's at least one funny guy on the team.
3: Yeah.
1: They should have said, you go out. I don't care if you're on the bench most of the time.
3: You're a scrub.
1: You're there to provide the entertainment, because that was some boring television after that.
3: Yeah.
1: It wasn't as fun as I thought it would be. From college football, following a gambling scandal, an NCAA suspension, and subsequent legal battles, Texas Tech quarterback Brendan Sorby plans to leave college and enter the 2026 NFL supplementary draft.
4: Interesting.
1: Yeah, which is interesting because, you know, he was set to regain eligibility. A Lubbock judge down there in Texas, basically granted a temporary injunction. He was going to miss two games and then be able
3: to start. Instead of the whole season,
1: And he did admit, you know, that in court that he did gamble approximately $90,000 on games, including.
3: Love that the college kids got $90,000 to gamble.
1: Unbelievable. He's now just going to walk away from all of it and hope that an NFL team takes him. But the NFL has already weighed in, saying that we got to approve his, you know, his eligibility. We have to approve this. We're not sure that he could just say, I'm going to be in the supplemental draft and he's available.
3: They're
1: going to have to take a look-see at this, because this is a problem. This is a guy with a gambling problem.
3: Yes.
1: $90,000 as a kid, he's gambling. You know, I think we're going to check in with him 40 years from now. Remember the name Art Schleister?
3: I do.
1: Yeah.
3: So if he plays any other position besides quarterback, he wouldn't have a chance.
1: Yeah.
3: Honestly, at the pros. Yeah,
1: exactly.
3: With this gambling problem.
1: Not good.
3: Yeah.
1: World Cup action yesterday. We had four games. Let's see what happened here. Iran was in action against New Zealand.
3: Yeah.
1: They finished in a 2-2 tie.
3: No pressure there.
1: Belgium and Egypt, they finished in...
5: It's a tie.
1: That's a tie, 1-1.
3: Ah.
1: Saudi Arabia and Uruguay, they finished in a tie, 1-1. And the heavily favored team from Spain, 1,000-1. They were, you know, they were plus, you know, whatever it was. The team they were playing, Cape Verde was basically 1,000-1 point underdog.
3: Yeah.
1: And it was 0-0 as this game was winding down, and the Cape Verde fans could feel it. And they
3: We're
1: did.
3: Tie.
1: 0-0. 0-0. So
3: a tie pays off?
1: I know if I'm Spain, I'm in big trouble.
3: Mm-hmm.
1: You know,
3: Nobody saw that one.
1: Nobody did. The Stanley Cup Finals, Game 6, the television numbers aren't out yet, but they're predicting very good numbers. They're saying numbers similar to when the Washington Capitals Golden Knights series ended in 2018, which was just under 7 million, which is great.
3: If you're not a hockey fan, playoff and championship hockey is like a different game.
1: It is. Yeah. Playoff hockey is much different.
3: Yep.
1: Now, the UFC, we know that Dana White was predicting Super Bowl type numbers.

0: in terms of television ratings.
1: You mean on Paramount?
0: On Paramount and throughout the world is what he was saying.
1: All right.
0: They haven't released the numbers. However, the Dana White's prediction of reaching Super Bowl-type numbers, which would be about 120 million viewers, was about 115 million short. So that's not good. But let's talk about the good, the bad, and the ugly from that UFC 250 event. You know, I put the whole thing in there. I didn't realize that. I apologize. Jay Williams is a former NBA player. He's an NBA analyst.
1: Yeah.
0: He works for ESPN. And he was on Get Up, First Take, and NBA Countdown talking about... Well, actually, he was on First Take yesterday talking specifically about the UFC event because he went. He went to it.
1: Oh, okay, cool.
0: And this is what Jay Williams said about that event.
2: I was there, 4,000-seat arena. I got to be honest, coming off the NBA Finals, where I was at multiple NBA Finals, better event than NBA Finals.
3: Wow.
2: Just it was a better event than NBA Finals. But the White House literally being right there...
0: That's kind of hard to beat. The White House is literally
1: your backdrop.
0: There.
1: Your,
0: it's literally like 50 feet from you.
1: That's
0: it's literally right there. Exactly. Yes. Yes. So that's the good.
1: That would be hard. Yeah.
0: The bad is that Dana White at 3 o'clock in the morning when the whole thing was over and he was holding a press conference, he said that they're never doing this again. That they may have lost some money.
4: That can't be good.
0: And it could be in the millions. So
1: I thought they knew they were going to lose several million dollars going in.
0: Yeah.
1: I thought they knew this.
0: But it seems like they lost more than they thought they were going to lose. That's what it seems like. And then the absolute ugly of this. Did you see this?
1: What's that?
0: This fighter, Josh Okun, after he beat Derek Lewis. Okay. He beats Derek Lewis.
1: Okay.
0: And then he grabs the mic. Joe Rogan's going to interview him. This fighter grabs the mic, and this is what he says.
5: Michelle Obama is a man. Am I right, America?
0: There were some people that laughed. Most people were like, what?
1: Kind of tasteless.
0: Now, I will tell you this. So yesterday's right. And... totally tasteless. And prior to this, prior to making the statement, he had a necklace, like this silver chain, that he put around President Trump's neck. To President Trump's credit, as soon as he said it, Trump took that necklace right off.
1: Yeah.
0: Took it right off. So to his credit.
1: It's like, all right, done here.
0: Done here. Just a horrible thing to say. And I don't care what side of the aisle you're from on, you know, what are you doing?
1: My God, how many presidents ago is this?
0: Yeah. And what are you doing? What are you doing? Give me the better view.
6: Better view, great spot of the day. Wow! Better view, great spot of the day.
0: Better view, great sport of the day is from Scotland. Catherine Fullerton is a woman who raised, quote, she organized and raised money, but the organization involved a massive community walking challenge. She recruited dozens upon dozens of participants to get out and get sponsors to walk for muscular dystrophy. She raised more than 5,000 pounds, which is probably $6,500 American, I'm guessing.
1: Yeah.
0: So good for her.
1: Maybe a little more.
0: This according to the Shetland News over there in Scotland. So good job by her. She's the Better View Great Sport of the Day. 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Not going to go through all the baseball, but I will tell you the Nationals won 7-3 over the Kansas City Royals. And your Norfolk Tides, they are still on the road. And I'll let you know when they come back. How about that? Mm-hmm. It is Skeletor Tuesday.
7: 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Until we meet again.
1: 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All right, 6:44, we're taking a break. 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
2: 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Oh, sorry about that. 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
4: Looking at a crash on 664 South in Suffolk near Bridge Road. That one's closing the left shoulder after the Monitor Merrimack. Brush fire, 64 West in Norfolk near Military Highway. That one's closing the center and right lanes with congestion starting after the 64-264 interchange. So pretty far back there. 64 East in Hampton going into the HRBT has some delays starting before Armistead. 564 East in Norfolk toward Gate 3 at the base is backed before the intermodal connector. Admiral Taussig and Hampton Boulevard are feeling it as well. And some bridge openings. The Gilmerton at 645 and the James River Bridge at 11. I'm Gabe for Rumble in the Morning on FM 99.
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6: Item number one in Stupid News this morning. A man in Monroe County, Pennsylvania, is accused of vandalizing pickleball courts.
9: Oh, man.
6: Pickleball courts. That's right. Saif Kalim, that's his name. He's facing charges of criminal mischief, disorderly conduct, and trespassing after vandalism at both the TLC and Mountain View Parks.
9: Oh, man, that's terrible.
6: Yes, well, when they finally caught up to Kalim, he had suffered a recent pickleball injury and was angry that those pickleball courts had ruined his summer. Therefore, no one will play on them.
9: Wait a minute. So,
6: that's what he told him.
9: That would be like the time when I hit the fence playing baseball, almost lost one of my nipples, got so mad, and then destroyed the baseball field.
6: Right.
10: Nobody's going to play baseball.
6: Nobody will play.
11: Yep.
6: According to police, Kalim matched the description of the person in the video footage. By the way, they have video. The 31-year-old allegedly confessed to cutting the pickleball net down at the park and three other pickleball nets at a different park because his summer is now ruined.
9: Because he doesn't
6: by this stupid game.
9: Because, okay.
6: He didn't say stupid game. That's my characterization, but yeah.
12: Yeah, because he doesn't know how to walk. Now no one can play pickleball. Now we have to get new nets because of Kalim.
9: That's some weird thinking.
10: Isn't that concerning?
6: Thinking inward, right. That's item one.
13: Item number two. Canadian police received a call from people who say that their kayak was stolen by an intoxicated man and that he was riding it around in the lake with a snow shovel. He was paddling with a snow shovel.
6: Had a couple of drinks, did he?
13: Yeah. Police arrived and the boat was capsized and he was in the water and unable to swim to shore because he was so intoxicated.
6: Oh my gosh.
13: They got him out of the water and then promptly arrested him for operating a vessel while intoxicated.
6: Wait, he got a kayaking while drunk ticket?
13: Yeah, kayaking DUI.
6: Oh my. And

0: impaired kayaking.
1: Wow. Oh, shit, it's a KUI up here.
2: So it's
1: in,
2: not
1: Canada.
2: Even a motorized vehicle.
0: No.
1: You cannot kayak under
2: it's
1: the influence.
2: Any vessel, huh?
0: Yeah, and this is Canada, so they may have different laws there, but you can't operate a vessel while you're intoxicated at all.
2: Oh, that's great. Wow.
0: Mm-hmm.
2: What are ship's captains supposed to do? All right, finally this. Those tall sailing ships have started to arrive. There was one parked right off my balcony yesterday.
3: That's pretty cool.
2: All afternoon, yeah. I think it's from Spain.
4: España.
2: I think. And I say that because, you know, it's cool. You don't get to see ships with giant sails and, you know. And, by the way, they're all lit up at night.
3: That's cool.
2: That's kind of cool, you know. It's like a holiday boat parade type thing. Well, this item number three dwarfs those things. Dwarfs them. There is a company called the Freedom Cruise Line.
5: Freedom!
2: The Freedom Cruise Line is now working on the plans and the funding to build what will become the world's longest ship.
3: Longest?
1: That's right.
2: Yep.
1: Yeah, you whip out your ship, but when we whip ours out.
2: Well, we'll just take out just enough to beat you.
1: Yes.
2: Yeah. Woo! They plan to build a ship 10 times larger than the world's largest cruise ship.
3: Oh, my gosh.
2: They are building a ship that will be over a mile long.
1: Why would you do that?
2: And attached.
1: Why?
2: Because you can. It will hold 80,000 people. It will be a floating city.
1: This is fraught with peril if something bad happens out at sea.
3: Absolutely. You
1: know?
3: Yes.
1: Yeah, there this is the next, you know.
2: The 800-foot wide, 800 feet wide.
3: That's crazy.
2: 30-story decks, 30 decks high. The Freedom Ship could carry 50,000 permanent residents, 10,000 visitors, and 20,000 staff members. So there's your 80,000.
1: Well, at least we already have a name, the Freedom Ship Virus.
5: Right.
2: Yeah, you're going to love that when the poopy virus goes through that baby.
3: Across the mile-long ship.
2: Yes. Queen of the Brown Wake.
1: This sounds like a government should step in and go, no.
3: No, we're not doing this.
2: Oh, they'll be, no, some government will let them do it.
1: Yeah.
2: Some little tiny country somewhere, hell yes.
3: Yeah. Italy will do it and everybody there will be mad about it again.
2: This is freedom.
1: Wow.
3: Like when Bezos had his super yacht there.
2: Literally, it'd be a floating city. Everything that it implies. The giant ship would have its own hospitals, schools, banks, shops, restaurants, etc. They are looking to put together the funding. They need to raise $16 billion.
1: That's all?
2: That's all they need.
3: These days, you know, Elon could do that and not think twice.
2: Oh, you're right.
3: This thing should have its own, like, government. Its own municipality.
1: It's going to have to.
2: Probably
1: it's
2: going
1: to have
2: actually.
1: To have a police station.
3: Like a city council of sorts.
2: You'll have, I live in a condo development. That has a government. There's a board.
3: Yeah.
2: And then there are people that are in charge of, improvements and things that, you know, you can't just autonomously do stuff.
3: Yeah. This is going to be the new love boat. Just you watch.
2: That's what it'll be. Yeah. That's what this is. It's intended to be a permanent residence.
3: Yeah.
2: And the interesting thing is that the ocean is so vast that even on a mile long, this thing could get lost.
3: Oh, yeah. Mm. Easily.
2: Crazy.
1: Scary.
2: Crazy, right?
1: I don't like this.
2: To me, it's like, I'm not sure how you're going to do this because it can't be rigid.
5: No. Yeah.
2: You know, it's going to have some flex, so it's going to have to be a series of joints in it just to... For that long, you know.
3: You even see there's some like passenger like the buses and stuff like that have those kind of like the sections in the middle that'll be more.
2: No, they have to.
3: Yeah, because they're too long.
2: They can't turn, right?
3: Yeah,
2: they won't make.
3: So
2: the turn.
3: They have to do something kind of.
1: Just takes
3: similar,
1: one.
3: I guess.
1: Just takes one iceberg. I don't like this.
2: I know. No, I'm with you, man. It does. It only takes one good storm, right?
1: Yeah.
3: I'm just interested. Yeah, because I want to know how it would react to choppy waters and things of that nature.
1: Or, you know, what if you're one of these a-hole terrorists and you decide, hey, I got an idea. You know?
2: Well, there's that.
1: Yeah.
2: There's always going to... There'll always be something.
1: Yeah, but a mile long seems
2: a bit
1: much.
2: The dreamers don't stop and think about stuff like this. The dreamers dream.
3: That's true. They do.
2: America.
3: I'm wondering if, like, just to say the pirate top on, right? And, you know, this I'm the captain now. The other end of the boat hasn't heard about it for a
2: while. No, I was going to say.
1: Right.
2: They'd get lost. They wouldn't even know where to go.
3: Wait, pirates? When did that happen? Oh, 3 months ago.
1: Yeah.
3: I just haven't seen them.

0: down here yet. Those three stories are true.
1: And stupid.
0: And that's why this is...
1: Stupid news.
0: All right, news is coming up. What do you have?
2: G7 underway. World leaders getting together and reacting to the news about Iran and the U.S.'s deal. Plus, GLP-1s. Another benefit to those. And if we can get to it, if your name is George Washington, it may be a plus for you.
0: All right. We will find out. We'll find out exactly what he's talking about coming up in the news in just a few moments. Plus, following the news, digital drama on the way as well with some 4th of July goodness. It's all coming up next.
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2: Brush fire 64 West in Norfolk near Military Highway. That congestion there is starting at the 64-264 interchange and has not lessened since it started, so be aware. Crash 664 South in Suffolk near Bridge Road. That's just after the Monitor Merrimack and it's closing the left shoulder. 64 East in Hampton going into the HRBT has some delays starting after Armistead. 564 East in Norfolk toward Gate 3 at the base is backed before the intermodal connector. Admiral Tossing and Hampton Boulevard there feeling it as well. And then 58 East going into the Midtown Tunnel, experiencing delays back to the Western Freeway. A bridge opening today, the James River Bridge at 11 a.m. That's all I have for you. I'm Gabe for Rumble in the Morning on FM 99.
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4: Yeah, the G7 going on. World leaders reacting to the news about Iran and the U.S. GLP-1s with a new benefit. And if your name's George Washington, good for you. We got to start, though, with the Navy's Carrier Strike Group 2, which has moved closer to being ready for deployment yesterday as the USS Dwight D. Eisenhower returned to Naval Station Norfolk after about a year and a half of maintenance. So that happened there. The repairs were completed ahead of schedule, according to the outgoing commander, the Rear Admiral Dusty Rhodes, who said the Navy's recent missions around the world show why crews must be

0: are raising concerns about these electric dirt bikes being used on public roads.
1: Right.
0: Officials say the bikes can reach high speeds but often lack the safety equipment required for street use. York Coast and Sheriff Ron Montgomery warned about reports of riders speeding, ignoring traffic signals, and riding dangerously around traffic. He urged parents to talk with young riders about safety and follow the law, because they're going to start cracking down on these things. So if your kid has one of these, maybe make sure they understand how important this is. Newport News Public Schools, just some notes for the parents up there, will provide free summer breakfast and lunch meals for children and teens through the USDA Summer Food Service Program. Meals will be available at several locations around the city on a first-come, first-served basis. Lunch begins Monday from noon to 12:30 p.m., while breakfast service starts June 29th at scheduled times. Meals must be eaten at the sites, and locations will be closed Friday and July 3rd, for the holidays. And we will talk about the G7. President Donald Trump has started his visit to the G7 summit by hailing the agreement aimed at ending the U.S. conflict with Iran. He met yesterday with French President Emmanuel Macron and called the deal a potential breakthrough for global security. The president says the deal could lead to positive changes in the Middle East overall, and the agreement has yet to be fully detailed. We've talked about that, but it may alter the dynamics of the summit, because the president has faced criticism from a lot of these European leaders for his decision to start the war without consulting him. But today, everybody's pretty happy.
2: We welcome this morning's announcement of the deal between the U.S. and Iran, and we also want to thank the Pakistani and Qatari leadership who have mediated the deal.
3: There is the deal that has been announced now by U.S. and Iran that is much welcomed by everybody.
4: This is a hugely significant moment.
0: Now, is the New Zealand Prime Minister, the EU Foreign Policy Chief, and the British Prime Minister Keir Starmer all there. Macron is among the leaders who have criticized the president over the war, but is now congratulating him for finding an agreement with Iran. So things expected to go a little more smoothly at the G7 after this news. Voters, though, in Washington, D.C. are heading to the polls today to choose party candidates for their mayoral race and the city's congressional delegate. And the Democratic winners are expected to be favored in the November election. The mayor's race is open for the first time in years after Muriel Bowser decided not to seek another term. The leading Democratic candidates include Janice Lewis George and Kenyon McDuffie. The delegate race is also open with a couple of other contenders, but the major issue here is the campaign. They say the city's relationship with the federal government. Because, as you know, that got kind of rocky for a little while between the deployment of National Guard troops in D.C.
1: Oh, Jan 6.
0: Yep. Post that. Why the president has increased federal involvement through law enforcement actions, National Guard deployments, and changes affecting the city.
1: Right, when he was going to crack down on lawlessness.
0: Exactly right.
1: Yeah.
0: And the president recently suggested that if Lewis George, who identifies as a Democratic Socialist, wins the mayoral race, the federal government could step back in and take control of Washington. In other words, he has said he will not accept Lewis George winning that race.
1: The president?
0: Yeah.
1: Wow.
0: Yeah, and he said that we may have to step in and run it on a federal basis if
1: Yikes.
0: That happens. Now, will it happen? I don't know. He could just be saying this, trying to motivate people to vote to get voting. Or
1: I
0: whatever,
1: don't think, but, you know what, for a guy that complained about rigged elections, casting aside what the people at the polls would have voted for, doesn't seem to, like, ring true.
0: No, it doesn't. Candidates have focused on affordability, public safety, and protecting D.C.'s ability to govern itself being the big issue there. Lewis George has said her priority is addressing rising costs and criticized federal actions that she says has hurt the city.
1: Now, remember, Zoran Mamdani was similar, very similar as a candidate. And once he got elected, it was all kumbaya.
0: They sat down and
1: they had a nice meeting.
0: Talked, apparently. And apparently it went very well. Yeah. And things seemed to be at least functioning between the two. So we'll see where the results of that go. There is another story. A B-52 bomber, unfortunately, crashed and caught fire shortly after taking off from Edwards Air Force Base in California's Mojave Desert yesterday, killing all 8 people on board. Wow. The aircraft went down during a routine test mission. Those aboard included military personnel, government contractors, and 2 Boeing employees. Officials said video of the crash showed no chance of survival, saying we lost 8 great Americans, according to Colonel James Hayes, who said families were being notified. The deputy commander for Edwards Air Force Base spoke about the incident.
5: It took off and immediately after takeoff crashed and burst into flames. Our team of first responders snapped into action and immediately cordoned off the area and took the appropriate action to start putting out the flames. While that was taking place, our base responded in kind to establish an emergency operations center and a wing operations center to ensure that the command and control of all base

0: agencies and the response for the recovery effort was underway.
1: You're saying everybody did what they were supposed to do. There was just no saving anybody, unfortunately. They called it unsurvivable. The cause of the crash remains unknown, and investigators say it could take up to 6 months to determine what happened. The bomber was supporting a radar modernization program at the time of the crash. The B-52 has been in service since 1955 and remains a key part of the Air Force fleet. Aviation safety expert Jeff Gazzetti said the aircraft's rapid loss of control shortly after takeoff suggests a possible flight control, engine, or test equipment failure. Though he stressed it's far too early to know for sure about any of those things. He did note the flight testing new technology carries greater risks than normal operations. The Air Force Secretary said the nation is mourning the loss and honoring the service of the airmen, civilians, and contractors who were involved. A different investigation by The Atlantic has revealed the massive amount of music it's used to train AI systems. The publication released 4 searchable databases containing information on millions of songs, including tracks by major artists, who you can hear the lawsuits coming from a mile away, Taylor Swift and Bad Bunny among them.
2: Oh, wow.
1: The findings add to the ongoing debate over whether AI companies can legally use copyrighted music to build and improve their systems. The report comes as AI music companies, including Suno and Udio, I'm not sure how you say it, face legal challenges over their use of copyrighted material. The newly released databases could provide artists and recording labels with more information as those cases move forward. Meanwhile, streaming services continue trying to identify or label AI-generated songs, but concerns remain about AI copies of real artists and bands appearing online. And to the shock of nobody, a new Johns Hopkins University survey reveals widespread American support for AI regulation. More than 70% of people demand the right to a human during important interactions. If we call somewhere, we don't want to talk to the AI. They want to speak with real people, especially when it comes to medical, legal, educational, and government services.
2: Mm-hmm.
1: Support for new laws across all party lines is being supported. The demand for strict regulation even includes frequent AI users. Researcher Christopher Honey noted that unexpected findings. He said what the surprising thing to us was in the poll was that daily users of AI and people who view it as overall positive demand regulation. He's like, they expected those people to just be fine with it the way it was. The survey highlights a massive demand for personal privacy and clear transparency from tech companies. 75% of respondents want an alert before interacting with an AI program. In other words, tell me openly that it's AI before I interact with it. And another 73% support a ban on using a person's face or voice in AI.
2: Yeah, I get that.
1: Yeah.
2: So that you can't mistake it for another human.
1: Oh, without a doubt. Yeah, absolutely.
2: Troubling.
1: It could be very troubling is what it could be. I did want to mention this. Jeep has made an announcement. It's called the All In on America promotion they're doing, offering a free Jeep Wrangler to the first 100 eligible Americans legally named George Washington if the U.S. men's national soccer team wins the World Cup.
2: Oh, okay.
1: There's the wrinkle.
2: Yeah.
1: Their promotion requires participants to be legal U.S. residents, at least 18 years old, and have George Washington as their legal name. Registration for the giveaway opened on the 10th, ends on July 19th. You can find it online. The United States men's national soccer team won a World Cup match against Paraguay, but they still have a long road before any George Washingtons can claim their free Jeep Wrangler. But now, of course, there's at least 100 people out there named George Washington who are going to be rooting like hell for America in this thing.
2: Or there's at least 1,000 people that are going to get their name changed.
1: To George Washington.
2: Yeah, what a dumb...
1: I got to tell you, if America somehow...
2: You know, I'll dress up like a cow for free Chick-fil-A, but
1: yes,
2: this is crazy.
1: If America somehow makes it to the finals...
2: Oh, my goodness.
1: The line of people that will be trying to change their name to George Washington at the last minute.
2: Just to get in there, yes.
1: Just for a chance at it. 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Mostly sunny skies today with a high near 80, light and variable wind becoming southeast 5 to 8 miles per hour this morning. Mostly cloudy with a low around 67 tonight, and mostly sunny with a high near 92 tomorrow, so it's going to get hot again. Right now, might need a sweater or something, a little long sleeve, 67 degrees outside. Woo. 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
2: All right, thank you. Appreciate that. Hey, Rumble, the tall ship from Uruguay behind your house is the Capitan Miranda.
1: Ooh.
2: It's from Uruguay.
1: Okay.
2: So it's from South America, not Spain.
1: Nice.
2: Built in 1930. Kind of cool. And they started putting up the one big sail, which is the Uruguayan flag.
1: Mm.
2: It's a representative of, it's like a sunrise and white and blue stripes.
1: Oh, okay. Cool. Oh, I've seen that
2: Very
1: flag.
2: Cool looking. Okay, yeah. Very cool looking, yeah.

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1: 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Injured in an accident? 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
2: Seeing a crash on 664 South in Suffolk near Bridge Road. That one's closing the left shoulder after the Monitor Merrimack. No delays, just a slow-as-you-pass situation there. 64 East in Hampton going into the HRBT has delays starting at Armistead. Those have been fluctuating, but you know what to expect. 564 East in Norfolk toward Gate 3 at the base is back to the Intermodal Connector. Admiral Tossing and Hampton Boulevard are feeling it there at the base as well. 58 East going into the Midtown Tunnel is experiencing delays. Those are back to the Western Freeway. And then I have a bridge opening for you. The James River Bridge will be opening at 11 a.m. I'm Gabe for Rumble in the Morning on FM 99.
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5: It's Digital Drama. We do it every Tuesday at around this time. Reenacting the skirmishes that occur online over the silliest of subjects. For example, there's trouble in Trivia Paradise in Act Number 1. Act Number 1, Trouble in Trivia Paradise. And it starts with Jade.
8: Is Jade a guy or a girl? I don't know.
9: I think we need to discuss Liam's new trivia strategy of yelling the first thing that enters his head.
10: You mean leadership?
9: No, I mean saying, Napoleon! Before the host even finishes asking the question.
10: Well, like, Napoleon comes up a lot.
11: Not when the question is about bread.
12: Guys, the best part was when Jordan immediately standing up and said stuff like, I like that answer stricken from the record.
9: Because we are a serious team.
10: Dude, we're a group of adults named Quiztopher Columbus.
11: You know, my favorite part of every Tuesday is watching Liam answer instantly and Jordan object instantly. It's like watching tennis, LOL.
9: I just want us to think before answering.
10: And I want us to answer before the next fiscal year.
12: Hey, remember when, you guys, remember when Jordan made us vote on an answer that one time?
9: Democracy matters.
11: Yeah, meanwhile, the rest of us are trapped between a man who answers too fast and a woman who wants parliamentary procedure.
12: Honestly, I'm just there to watch and eat my garlic parm wings.
9: Yeah, we know.
12: The hell is that supposed to mean? Are you calling me fat?
9: OMG, no. You're so dramatic. I was saying you don't really participate.
12: I don't know, Jay. That's
10: not
12: pretty.
10: Your line.
12: Wait, it is not.
11: Jumping the gun again.
10: I don't know, Jay. It sounded pretty fatphobic to me.
9: Oh, shut your pie hole. You're just mad that I called you out.
12: Pie hole? Jay, you just did it again.
9: Ah, crap. That's not what I meant.
11: Okay, all in favor of Jade being removed from Christopher...
5: Christopher
11: Columbus
5: great
11: for
5: name.
11: Bullying, say A.
8: I.
11: Say I.
10: I.
12: I. Sorry, not sorry, Jade.
11: And you're out, Jade.
9: Fine. Have fun with Mr. Shouts-a-Lot and Crybaby. I'll form a new team and victory will be mine. Prepare to lose to Taking Care of Quizness.
8: Oh, God.
5: You're a trivia team there on Bar Night, Trivia Night.
8: You know those fights happen.
5: All the time.
12: Oh, my God.
8: Why did you say that?
5: Dude.
8: You didn't know the answer. I did.
5: Middle of the afternoon, drunk beer trivia is my favorite cruise ship activity.
8: Yes.
5: I'll never see these idiots again. I just shout things out.
12: Wiener dog.
8: No, that is not the capital of Denmark.
5: Oh, yeah. Very nice. All right, and in Act Number 2. Fireworks on the 4th of July begins with Dave.
13: Every year, people complain about fireworks being too loud. That's literally the point. Our founding fathers didn't

0: tea into the Boston Harbor so Kevin from HOA could enjoy a peaceful evening listening to crickets.
1: That's easy for you to say. Last year, my dog spent 6 hours hiding behind the washing machine because somebody in the neighborhood launched enough explosives to overthrow a small government.
2: Well, I'll tell you something. Honestly, I love me some fireworks. The best part about watching fireworks, watching them people spend $300 on explosives, then act shocked when they're gone in 5 minutes.
0: $300? Amateur numbers. My neighbor rolls up every year with what looks like a military surplus of artillery. By 9 o'clock, the streets look like a scene from Apocalypse Now.
3: I'm thinking the emergency room should really sponsor fireworks shows. Tonight's grand finale brought to you by Regional Medical Center and your remaining 8 fingers.
2: I'll tell you what, my favorite people are the people who buy them fireworks from a tent in a random parking lot. Because nothing says confidence like purchasing explosives next to a guy who's selling beef jerky and gas station sunglasses.
0: I trust those tents completely. If a place can survive 3 weeks in an abandoned Kmart parking lot, they're basically a national institution.
1: Meanwhile, every neighborhood Facebook group has become like the same conversation, where those fireworks are gunshots.
0: Bang!
1: Susan, it's July 4th. If you have to ask, it's fireworks. If it was gunshots, Frank would have already posted like a blurry Ring camera screenshot or something.
3: Don't forget the annual debate about what time people should stop. Half the neighborhood says 9 p.m. The other half apparently think dawn is merely halftime.
2: Yeah, that's right. In fact, last year, somebody was still setting them off at 2:30 in the morning. You know, at that point, you're not celebrating America. You're using them just to stay awake.
0: You know, I kind of admire the dedication. That's the spirit that built this country. Poor judgment combined with unlimited confidence.
1: No, the spirit that built this country is somebody saying, this seems dangerous, and the other person replying, here, hold my ale.
2: That's actually the official slogan of Independence Day, here, hold my ale.
3: Let's be honest, fireworks are one of the few things everyone still agrees on. Rich people buy huge fireworks, poor people watch huge fireworks, dogs hate huge fireworks. It's the closest thing we have to national unity.
2: Exactly. For one glorious night, Americans put aside their differences and collectively decide that setting tiny explosions in the sky is a fantastic use of gunpowder and money.
0: You know what? If that's not freedom, I don't know what is.
1: Freedom is enjoying the fireworks.
3: Freedom is complaining about the fireworks.
2: And people across this great land will be doing both at the same time. God bless America.

0: That is Digital Drama. Every Tuesday at around this time, we get together, knock it around the room. 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We appreciate that. Rod Fitzwell Sports is up next.
1: Coming up, are we not giving the World Cup a chance? Should we all force ourselves to watch one of these things on TV?
0: Shall we?
1: Force ourselves to pick a game and watch it.
0: Yes.
1: Even though we don't know any player from any team.
0: Right.
1: Also, a Canadian hockey broadaster is sorry. And quite frankly, I don't know why anyone got upset with what he said. He was making a joke. It wasn't. It was harmless. I can't say what I was going to say. Right. And it's Skeletor Tuesday.
0: All right, those stories coming up in sports. Sports with Rod and a traffic update. They're both next.
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3: 664 North on the Monitor Merrimack in Suffolk is experiencing an all-lane closure from a disabled vehicle. Those delays are back to the Western Freeway. 64 East in Hampton going into the HRBT has some delays starting at Armistead. 564 East in Norfolk toward Gate 3 is back to the Intermodal Connector. Admiral Taussig and Hampton Boulevard feeling it there as well. And then 58 East in Portsmouth going into the Midtown Tunnel is experiencing some congestion there back to the Western Freeway. As well, a bridge opening for you, the James River Bridge at 11 a.m. I'm Gabe for Rumble in the Morning on FM 99.
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5: All right, a couple of nights ago, the Carolina Hurricanes won the Stanley Cup, and during the Canadian broadcast, there was a very well-respected broadcaster by the name of Ron McLean, who issued an apology. I don't understand why people even gave him a hard time with this. They did a spoof during the game about the Stanley Cup being in the building, okay? And as you know, we've had the Stanley Cup twice in this studio, and there's a guy that keeps the cup. They have an official keeper of the cup guy. Both times the cup was here,
4: he's
5: same
4: the
5: guy.
4: Guardian, yeah.
5: So basically, they were doing a bit about possibly stealing the Stanley Cup, I guess. And what they did was they drugged the keeper of the cup, and he's he's passed out, and they're gonna take it.
4: Uh-huh.
5: And it's a funny bit. It's kind of hangover-ish, is basically. And they're just being fun, right?
4: Right.
5: But then they come back from that, and now they got to say something about the bit they just produced and did. Uh-huh. And McLean says this.
7: So good, Kyle. The roofies, they'll get you every time.
4: The roofies. He mentions a roofie.
5: And all hell broke loose because one person, I'm sure, just got so offended.
4: They got bent.
5: So offended, you know, that they did a joke about roofies. And by the way, it would have been fine if he didn't say roofies. Nobody would have been complaining.
4: Right.
5: It was a bit. Well, guess what? What he said was an extension of the bit. He wasn't implying that anybody should roofie somebody. It was an extension of the bit.
4: Right.
5: Anyway, here he is apologizing.
7: I want to address something that I said earlier on the broadcast. It was a bad mistake by me. We had a fun spoof on the movie The Hangover, and I referenced a scene in the movie where the tiger is put to sleep, Mike Tyson's tiger.
5: So you can smuggle it out
7: of Tyson's
5: house.
7: Right. Sleep in the skit, and I was making this. I used the term, the slang term for the drug. Should have made that connection. I did not, as James Baldwin would say, it's the innocence that constitutes the crime. So I know I triggered some people. I know I offended some people with that remark, and I feel very badly for that, and I want to thank you for bringing it to my attention, to our attention.
4: Like a
7: very
4: Canadian.
7: Strong.
5: Very,
4: like
5: that's, that was a heartfelt apology for something that, get over it. It was a joke. It was a joke about a guy in a bit that they just did. We're so offended about everything, aren't we?
4: Canada.
5: We are so
4: Canada,
5: offended.
4: We're
5: everything.
4: Sorry. We're sorry we were born. We're sorry we ever existed.
5: Let's talk about the World Cup, or as some others might call it,
8: boring moments in sports. Yesterday during the World Cup, Spain was predicted to blow out Cape Verde.
9: They say 5-6 goals, they say that.
10: I think this could be a 5-6-0 game.
8: But the real blow came to anyone who wasted 2 hours of their time for the lackluster ending of a 0-0 tie. 0. Zilch. Nada. No goals. No tiebreaker. No refunds. Go home. There's nothing left to see here. Isn't it great to know you didn't even play in the World Cup and you scored just as much as they did? Join us next time for Boring Moments in Sports.
5: Yep.

0: all four games. There was some scoring in some other games. Iran and New Zealand, holy snapping turtle teeth. They ended in a 2-2 tie, but it was a tie.
1: Yeah, it was.
0: Belgium and Egypt, 1-1 tie. Saudi Arabia and Uruguay, 1-1 tie. Everything was a tie yesterday. Anyway, that's the World Cup report sponsored by Subway.
2: Hey, what's going on in here?
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0: Following a gambling scandal, NCAA suspension, subsequent legal battles, Texas Tech quarterback Brendan Sorsby is actually going to, well, his plan is to not play for Texas Tech and to enter the 2026 NFL supplemental draft.
1: Did they show him the door or no, is he just pulling out?
0: It seems like he's pulling out because they seem like ready to fight because now they're stuck. Because remember, weren't they going to give him like $6 million in NIL money? And they already said that the money they already gave him, they're not going to try to recoup.
1: Oh, wow.
0: That must be nice. That gives him more money to gamble if the NFL doesn't want him. Yeah. He could go right back to the sports book.
1: Well, he could go on Kalshi right now. Bet against himself.
0: Yes, as to whether or not the NFL is going to actually look at his eligibility and say, yeah, we'll take you in the supplemental.
1: Yeah, there you go.
0: Give me the better view. Better view, great spot of the day. Better View Great Sport of the Day is from Scotland. The news source here is Shetland News. Shetland News reporting that a woman named Catherine Fullerton from Scotland organized a massive community walking challenge.
1: Yeah.
0: Recruited dozens upon dozens of participants. Got them to get people to sponsor them, you know, for you walk a mile, you get this much money.
1: Right.
0: She ended up raising more than £5,000, which I don't have the conversion, but I think it's like $6,800 American.
1: Okay.
0: And all the money is for Muscular Dystrophy, UK. So good job by her. She's the Better View Great Sport of the Day. 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The Washington Nationals continue to play well. We haven't had a decent Nationals team since they won that World Series, I think in 2019 maybe.
1: Yeah.
0: Dylan Cruz last night, 3-run homer and a 7-3 win for the Nationals over the Royals. Zach Wheeler, pitcher for the Phillies. He looked great. 6 innings, gave up just 2 hits, struck out 9, shut out the Marlins 7-0. And how about this statistic? Since June 16th, when Don Mattingly was named the interim manager of the Phillies after they had started the season 9-19 and they had fired their manager, Rob Thompson, the Phillies have now won 30 games and have lost only 14. Under Mattingly, that is a .682 winning percentage.
1: Wow.
0: That's insane.
1: That is insane.
0: One team not even close to that, the Mets, who lost 12-0 to the Reds. In Chicago, your guy, Pete Crow Armstrong, PCA as they call him, hit for the cycle.
1: Yeah.
0: He homered, tripled, doubled, and then the last hit he needed was a single.
1: Right.
0: And he got a single. Now, could you imagine if that last hit could have been like an inside-the-park home run and he just stopped
1: He
0: stopped at first. Get the cycle.
1: They
0: end up getting a walk-off walk, so they literally walked it off against the Colorado Rockies 5-4. How about this, Dustin May, the Cardinals? They decided they're going to let him pitch the whole game. He gave up just one hit in the top of the seventh to Manny Machado.
1: Wow.
0: They beat the Padres 3-0.
1: Wow.
0: The Dodgers got a 3-run homer from Kyle Tucker, 4-3 win against Tampa, and it is Skeletor Tuesday.
5: Remember, in one lifetime, someone has recorded a song from the radio to a cassette tape, burned music onto a CD, clicked and dragged it onto an MP3 player, and streamed it from a smartphone. Until we meet again.
1: That's amazing.
0: I'm not buying that. I think if you're going to go that far, would you actually just I think you started with the cassette.
1: Yeah.
0: I don't think you're going to record it off the radio and then the cassette.
1: No, you recorded it onto a cassette.
0: I understand, but I would think you just if you're going to go as far as to go through those other steps.
1: I don't think he means literally. What he's saying is that all of that technology happened in one person's lifetime,
0: which is you and I,
1: like you and me.
0: That sucks.
1: We've seen it all. We operated them all.
0: We're old.
1: We are old. Damn it.
0: Get off my radio.
1: 741 here at FM 99. We got to take a break. When we come back, question for you. This came up earlier. 366-9999. Name a movie that has affected your life in some way. And I bring this up because we talked about Jaws and the number of people that will not go in the ocean after seeing that movie.
6: There are other movies like that. Yeah. That doesn't have to be science fiction. There are those that teach lessons of principle or differing viewpoints from around the world, but something that just hit you. And like, you know what? It kind of changed your outlook on things. 366-9999. We'll talk next.
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3: 664 North on the Monitor Merrimack in Suffolk is experiencing an all-lane closure from a disabled vehicle. Those delays are back to the Western Freeway there. 58 East in Portsmouth going into the Midtown Tunnel is experiencing delays from there all the way back to Cedar Lane. 264 East in Portsmouth as well, just below that, has delays before the Downtown Tunnel starting after the MLK Freeway. On the other side, 64 East in Hampton going into the HRBT has delays starting before Armistead. 64 West in Norfolk going into the HRBT is back to 4th View. 564 East in Norfolk toward Gate 3 at the base is back to the Intermodal Connector. And then a bridge opening for you, the James River Bridge at 11 a.m. I'm Gabe for Rumble in the Morning on FM 99.
4: I like this. Thanks, buddy. Appreciate that. That's our phone number here. Give me a movie that, like, affected you. We were talking before about the movie Jaws, and so many people wouldn't go in the ocean after they saw that movie. I remember my brother said that after seeing The Exorcist, he couldn't sleep for, like, weeks.
5: It's fair.
4: The way that came off.
5: Yeah.
4: 366-9999. Give me a movie that affected you. All right, let's go up here to line one. Hi, good morning.
6: Good morning.
4: Hey, is there a movie that actually had an effect on you?
6: Yeah, this is going to be a little sappy for the ladies.
4: All right.
6: Eternal Sunshine of the Spotless Mind.
4: I remember the title. I just don't remember the premise.
6: It's a couple that were, like, super toxic, and they went to this place that could go into your brain and erase the memories of their relationship. But then at the end of the movie, after they've had all the memories of their relationship erased,
4: yeah,
6: they meet each other, and they know, like, we were together before, and it was awful, but we should just do it again because they don't even remember, like, what had happened the
4: first
6: time.
4: So they get together at the end. So how did that hit for you?
6: I had a rule that I would never, ever, ever poop in the same toilet twice, you know? And then I watched that movie and reconnected with an old girlfriend after that, and all I could think about was, like, it was terrible the first time.
4: Yeah.
6: But that was a long time ago, so, like, maybe we could just Eternal Sunshine that and, like, happily ever after or something.
4: So people change is, I guess, one of the lessons that you can take.
6: Yeah.
4: And did you, so you hooked back up with this girl? Was it still bad, or how things, you know, people do change with time.
6: Yeah, absolutely. I'll let you know in a couple of years, I guess. Like, for now, it's fine.
4: Oh, okay, good. Great. I'm glad it's working for you, brother. Yeah. Thanks for the phone call. 99, line two, good morning.
7: Hey, good morning.
4: A movie that had an effect on you.
7: So it wasn't a movie, but it was a show, Chernobyl.
4: Oh, wow.
7: Yeah, it, like, I watched it recently, and it just made me think that thing was a lot worse than they let it out to be. I mean, there's no way that stuff didn't get in the groundwater and the surrounding areas. I mean, it's still burning today.
4: Yeah.
7: You know, deformed animals and stuff. Like, I mean, I'm convinced that's why cancer rates have skyrocketed.
4: Yeah, well, you know, just to go down that road... Why did we ever think we were getting a straight answer from those characters? There's no way.
7: Exactly. Even in the show, they said still to this day, I think the Russians' official death count is like 20-something.
4: Yeah.
7: So thousands died.
4: Translate this to your life, though. How did this affect you?
7: It's just, I'm in the medical field, so it just made me think about, you know, like I said, cancer rates that are...

0: made me think that outside, that had a much more global effect than we realized.
1: Yeah, outside influence and things like that. I get it, buddy. Thank you very much. 99, line 3, hello.
2: Yeah, the movie that really changed my, made me think about something was the Terminator 2, the nuclear scene where the nuclear bomb goes off.
1: Yeah.
2: Scared the crap out of me.
1: So how did that affect you, like, on a, you know, day-to-day?
2: It just, you know, made me think about the whole where we live and all that, you know.
1: Like, you mean like around here?
2: Yeah, yeah.
1: About how there are some who would say that this would be, you know, this is the top 10 target list. Just,
2: oh, yeah,
1: just
2: definitely.
1: Because of his military presence, for sure, right?
2: Exactly.
1: Yeah. Hey, listen, I appreciate your phone call. There you go. Maybe even higher up than 10. I mean, maybe top 5.
3: Yeah.
1: Depending. 366-9999. Got a bunch of people holding on the phone. One of the movies, I remember during COVID.
4: From Turner Classic Movies.

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1: Any resemblance between The Sound of Mucus and The Sound of Music is intentional, and they'll probably sue our ass off when the courts reopen.
2: Yeah, so you got that going, which is nice. Mary and I are watching the series, The Four Seasons, right now.
3: Mm-hmm.
2: Steve Carell, Tina Fey, Will Forte, Coleman Domingo.
3: Yeah.
2: And in the episode we watched last night, they did a flashback to COVID, where they all ended up with COVID. It's about a group of friends that vacations together several times a year.
3: Okay.
2: 7:53 now at 366-9999. We got to take a break. When we come back, we'll get the rest of your calls. We got the news coming up at the top of the hour. What do you got?
3: Let's get a budget already. These GLP-1s always have something new to tell us. And
2: yeah,
3: a report on AI benefits. Gee, who would have thought that would be filled with AI hallucinations?
2: What? We'll find out. Those stories coming up in the news at the top of the hour, plus a traffic update. They're both next.
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1: 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Injured in an accident? Dial 757-INJURED for Larry King.
3: 664 North in Suffolk, heading toward the Monitor Merrimack, is experiencing some delays from a recovering all-lane closure. Those delays are adding and back to Pewsville right now. 58 East in Portsmouth going into the Midtown Tunnel is experiencing delays from there all the way back to Cedar Lane. 264 East in Portsmouth, just below that, has delays going into the Downtown Tunnel starting after the MLK Freeway. 64 East in Hampton going into the HRBT has delays starting at Armistead. And then the other side of the HRBT, 64 West in Norfolk, is back to Bay Avenue. 564 East in Norfolk at the base is back to Gate 3. That's to the runway. And we have a bridge opening, the James River Bridge, at 11 a.m. I'm Gabe for Rumble in the Morning on FM 99.
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5: Hey, don't know what happened there. Some button got pushed. It's news time now. Minute after 8, more of your phone calls coming up at 366-9999. Sean's here with the news right now.
6: Yep, talking about GLP-1 benefits and AI. Is a report on them that's full of things that AI just made up. Yeah. Also, let's start with Virginia Governor Abigail Spanberger, who is telling the local lawmakers to make a budget already.
7: It is important and essential, and the duty of every elected official in the General Assembly to pass a budget.
6: She said duty. They have to approve a state budget before the July 1st deadline. Spanberger said passing a budget is a core responsibility of the General Assembly and called on both the House and the Senate to continue their negotiations, warning that delays could affect many important public priorities. The main disagreement involves tax breaks for data centers, a major industry in Virginia. The House supports keeping the current exemption to protect future investment, while some Senate Democrats, including Louise Lucas, argued data centers should pay more and address environmental concerns. Spanberger said changing the deal could hurt Virginia's reputation with businesses, and the proposed budget includes funding for teacher raises, housing programs, health care support, a new science building at Norfolk State University, and military housing support. They're saying don't put all these other things on the back burner because you disagree with this one thing right now.
5: Right.
6: A Virginia Beach oceanfront hotel is set for a major makeover with plans to transform the current Ramada Plaza into a new Hotel Indigo property. Local restaurateur Mike Standing and Commonwealth Lodging Management are leading a nearly $19 million renovation for the 166-room hotel, which is expected to close after the summer season for upgrades to the rooms, dining areas, building systems, and exterior features. The project still needs approval from the Virginia Beach City Council for a financing agreement that would use a portion of the future tax revenue to help cover the cost for this. Developers say the renovated hotel is designed to attract travelers looking for a more unique experience, not just a traditional hotel stay. The Hotel Indigo brand focuses on designs inspired by each location, and officials say the Virginia Beach property will highlight the area's culture. I don't know what that means, but it sounds cool.
5: Yeah, right.
6: The redevelopment is expected to increase annual revenue and create new jobs, with the hotel projected to open in May of next year. Obviously, any redevelopment, moving things forward, trying to improve upon, is always going to be good news, especially at the oceanfront.
5: Definitely have stayed in an Indigo before.
6: Have you?
5: Yeah.
6: Nice.
5: And, no, yeah, it was very nice.
6: Very nice.
5: Very nice.
6: But the way they make it seem is like they're all kind of unique.
5: Well, you know, there's a category called a boutique hotel.
6: Mm-hmm.
5: It's not quite that. Boutique hotels, a lot of times, are old renovated banks and things like that, you know. And what that really is disguising the fact that the rooms are substandard sized, a little bit more wedged in there, whatever it is. That won't be the case here. But when they say unique, you know, it's got to fit the space that they already have, probably.
6: Okay.
5: So they'll refurb it from the inside. Maybe no construction.
6: Yeah, okay, that would make sense. Yeah, that would make sense.
5: Just redo what they have.
6: I do like the way you put that, though, the boutique and the smaller room.
5: Well, sometimes it's they've taken a building that wasn't built to be a hotel, and they've made it into one.
6: Yeah.
5: So there's a brand called Kimpton, Kimpton,
6: mm-hmm.
5: and they're all boutique hotels like that. There's three or four of them in Washington, D.C. alone.
6: Oh, okay.
5: But all those big old bank buildings and old post offices and stuff like that,

0: They're cool.
1: Yeah.
0: There's one we stayed in I want to say it was Baltimore, that used to be a train station.
1: Oh, okay.
0: It was cool as hell.
1: Yeah.
0: The whole damn place was, you know, marble.
1: Yeah.
0: But you get in there and there's going to be a radiator pipe in your room, or, you know, it's still
1: not a typical old-fashioned
0: hotel, yeah, type thing. Yeah.
2: See, this is where you get away with calling it like artisan and charging
0: it's
2: 3 times.
0: It's kind of that. Oh, yeah. Oh, and they're not cheap.
1: Yeah. Of course
0: it is,
1: not.
0: It is kind of artisan.
2: Of course. Course it is.
0: Yeah.
2: Oh, the United
0: Listen
2: States.
0: To my bougie ass, right?
2: Yeah, well, you know,
0: let me just roll you through some hotels.
2: Helps to have the context.
0: Yeah.
2: The United States and Iran are both calling a newly announced agreement a win, but many key details are still shrouded in mystery. According to Pakistani officials who helped broker the deal, Iran would reopen the Strait of Hormuz, while the U.S. would end its blockade of Iranian ports. The president, a fan of this.
3: We got along very well with Iran. It's a different set of leaders. As you know, the first set is gone. The second set is gone. And we found the third set to be very smart, strong, very smart, but we ended up making a deal. The strait is already partially opened. As you know, they're doing a little hunting for a couple of mines that they've already found. But it's essentially, ships are starting to go out now. On Friday, it'll be completely open.
2: Yeah, the two sides are going to enter a 60-day negotiating period focused on Iran's nuclear program and possible sanctions relief. Mm-hmm. If it's signed as expected, the agreement would largely return both countries to where they stood before the war began. Negotiators are expected to discuss Iran's stockpile of highly enriched uranium, sanctions, and frozen assets, but it remains unclear whether the agreement addresses Iran's missile program or support for regional allies. Vice President J.

0: U.S. Senators, Democratic Senators Tim Kaine and Mark Warner, who are happy to see the fighting coming to an end, hopefully.
1: Right.
0: But at the same time, they have their own concerns about this.
2: Well, I guess we got a peace deal. That's 108 days into this war. $60 billion in fuel costs that Americans have incurred, not counting higher fertilizer, airline tickets, other costs. 70-80% of our missile interceptors have been used up. Iran still has 60% of its missile capacity. We have no idea when or if or whether we'll actually get the enriched uranium. Their ability to close down the Strait of Hormuz going forward is not tempered. And the regime, in many ways, is more radical and emboldened than before. If this is Donald Trump's version of winning, I don't think we can stand much more winning.
0: Okay, so he's not a fan, it seems.
3: No, he's not on board here.
0: He does not seem to be. And there's even pushback from Republican senators as well on
3: this. Well, and he's on the Intelligence Committee, I think.
0: I believe
3: does he
0: right.
3: know what the terms are?
0: He may have more. I mean,
3: I don't.
0: No, I don't either. He's got to have more information than we do, but I don't know how much.
3: Okay.
0: Because they still have a lot of details to work out. They've even said,
3: oh, yeah.
0: It's not finalized. It's a very general statement.
3: Sure.
0: There's a lot of details.
3: It's
0: to
3: a
0: work
3: magic
0: out.
3: Slate. And if you don't like what you wrote, you just lift that sheet up
0: exactly
3: and start
0: right.
3: again, huh?
0: One of the biggest unanswered questions involves Lebanon. Iran says a complete end to the conflict requires Israel to withdraw from territory it captured during the war, and Israel says they have no intention of doing that. The U.S. also says the deal does not require Israel to do so. With the full text still to be released, it remains uncertain whether the agreement can hold or how it will affect the broader area. You know what? I'll jump to this one. A B-52 bomber crashed and caught fire shortly after taking off from Edwards Air Force Base in California's Mojave Desert yesterday, killing all 8 people on board. Wow. The aircraft went down during a routine test mission. Those aboard included military personnel, government contractors, and 2 Boeing employees. Officials said the video of the crash showed no chance of survival. The cause of the crash remains unknown, and investigators say it could take up to 6 months to determine what happened. As far as why, Colonel James Hayes, the deputy commander at Edwards Air Force Base, explained the process.
4: You sure about that?
0: That's not him at all. I apologize.
3: Oh,
0: that was
3: my.
0: Not
3: no.
0: him. At
3: that
0: the
3: is
0: least.
3: Not.
0: Yeah, I don't know where my sound
3: wrong
0: went.
3: Wrong place and time.
0: Sorry about
3: that.
0: Story, yes,
3: yeah.
0: I apologize for that. He did talk about how they jumped into action, though, as soon as something went down.
5: It took off and immediately after takeoff crashed and burst into flames. Our team of first responders snapped into action and immediately cordoned off the area and took the appropriate action to start putting out the flames.
0: Yeah, everybody moved as fast as they could, but as they said, it was just not a survivable situation. Beekeepers Naturals is recalling a batch of its saline nasal spray nationwide after testing found possible microbial contamination. I never like when it's something I'm going to put into myself.
3: I hate that.
0: That we have now found a microbial contamination in. The recalled product is a certain lot number 5950, but you can look it up online. The expiration date of February of 2028. Tested above acceptable levels for yeast and may contain aspergillus, a type of mold that can cause infections.
3: Yeah, and both of those will trigger your allergies.
0: Yes.
3: And you're shooting it into your nose.
0: Sounds really bad.
3: Yeah.
0: The FDA says people with weakened immune systems or lung conditions face the highest risk. Ooh. The company has received 4 reports of possible reactions linked to the spray. No other Beekeepers Naturals products are included in the recall. Again, you can go online, find out exactly what it is. Mm-hmm. They say stop using it immediately. Contact the company for a refund or more information if you need to. Something else people are taking. A new study suggests GLP-1 medications, commonly used for diabetes and weight loss, may improve male fertility in some men.
3: Really?
0: Researchers found that after 24 weeks of treatment, men ages 18 to 65 had higher testosterone levels and improvements in sperm count, shape, and quality. I love the good shape on it.
3: Yeah.
0: The study focused on men with a higher body mass index, so experts say more research is needed before these medications are considered a standard treatment for infertility. Because, I mean, doctors will tell you right away, losing weight will help with a lot of issues you have going on down there as well.
3: Oh, my God. You know, at one point, they were equating overweight to being like a pack-a-day smoker.
0: Yeah.
3: Like that was your risk.
0: Yes.
3: At a certain level. Obesity, I guess.
0: And they say losing weight, tons of stuff. Better hormone balance, reduced inflammation.
3: Yeah,
0: it can affect the body all over. However, they caution that fertility is complex and sudden weight changes can sometimes have negative effects. Experts recommend men who are trying to conceive or notice symptoms like low energy, reduced sex drive, or any kind of of problems maintaining an erection.
3: Right.
0: Talk with their healthcare provider. Mm-hmm. They say healthy habits, including exercise, good sleep, and limiting smoking and alcohol, support your reproductive health.

0: even outside of the GLP-1 medications. I didn't really know where to do this story, but it's just so out there. A 21-year-old woman in Brazil has unfortunately passed away following a botched extreme sports stunt.
1: I know the story.
0: Okay. Have you seen the video?
1: Yes.
0: Yeah. Two instructors, threw Maria Eduarda Rodriguez de Freitas off a massive bridge, completely failing to attach her safety cord.
1: Okay, so this is like bungee jumping, but it's not a bungee, it's a rope.
0: Yeah.
1: They didn't tie the rope on. They just tossed her over the side.
0: And the idea is when they toss her, that's what they do. They pick you up, they walk over, and they toss you, but you're supposed to be tethered.
1: Yes.
0: Is the idea here.
1: Yeah.
0: She was not.
1: And they actually show the rope on the ground, and you can hear them shouting, "The rope!"
0: Yeah.
1: In the background.
0: Yep. The fatal incident occurred during an unregulated rope jump at the Skeleton Bridge in Sao Paulo. Online videos showed the men hoisting her up, throwing her, horrified onlookers noticing and saying, "Guys, the cord, the rope."
1: Yeah.
0: The victim fell 131 feet to her death. Police explained it, saying the safety equipment was not properly secured. The authorities quickly arrested three men from the unpermitted tour company. Apparently, they tried to just leave.
1: Oh,
0: once
1: yes.
0: Once they realized what happened. They tried to pack up and just leave.
1: And just get the hell out of there. And aren't they looking for the GoPro camera?
0: They may be. I didn't have that detail, but they may be. I know for a fact.
1: We posted this story, if you're interested in it. We posted it on our social media and FM99 pages.
2: A GoPro strapped to her, and now it's missing.
1: To her. Yeah, the GoPro is missing.
0: Oh, interesting. Okay.
1: Now,
0: investigators are accusing the group of ignoring the obvious risks here and obviously costing this woman her life. The video is out there. You'll see him pick her up and toss her, and that's pretty much all you see.
1: Right.
0: But it is still quite shocking.
1: Oh, my God. It'll make your stomach flip.
0: Especially knowing how it goes. Yeah.
1: Right.
0: And you know what? I won't do this one for you because I did tease it. A report on artificial intelligence published last year by KPMG is under scrutiny after investigators found numerous inaccuracies, questionable claims, and citations that either don't exist or don't match the sources they reference.
1: Yeah.
0: By the way, KPMG, because I didn't know who it is one of the, quote, big four professional services and accounting firms in the
1: world. And they do a lot more than accounting. They do big-time consulting like Deloitte.
0: Right.
1: They can help you build any part of your company up, you know.
0: That's who I saw them compared to, was like Deloitte.
1: Yeah, yeah.
0: Researchers from GPT-0, whose findings were later verified by the Financial Times, said only five of the report's 45 citations accurately pointed to real sources.
1: Oh, my gosh. Yeah. Oh, my gosh.
0: The investigation also found examples where companies were described as using advanced AI systems that, according to those companies, either did not exist or did not have the capabilities claimed in the report. The report is significant because studies from major consulting firms are often used and cited by businesses, researchers, and policymakers. Hence a big deal there.
1: Yeah.
0: GPT-0 warned that errors in high-profile reports can spread misinformation as others repeat claims. KPMG said it takes the accuracy of its publication seriously and has removed the report while reviewing how it was produced. The findings have also highlighted concerns about AI hallucinations and just how prevalent they are and who's not checking them. Because somebody at KPMG, before this report came out, should have checked these things.
1: Heck yes, they should have.
0: Hey, look at the FM 99 weather report. 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We have a look at the skies today. Cloudy with a high near 80. Light and variable wind becoming southeast, 5 to 8 miles per hour this morning. Mostly cloudy with a low around 67 tonight. And tomorrow, mostly sunny with a high near 92. 71 at last check. With the news, I'm Sean Hood for Rumble in the Morning on FM 99.
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3: 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Injured in an accident? Dial 757-INJURED for Larry King.
4: 664 North in Suffolk heading toward the Monitor Merrimack is recovering from an all-lane closure with congestion after the Western Freeway, so it's back pretty far there. 58 East in Portsmouth into the Midtown Tunnel is backed all the way after Cedar Lane. Below that at the Downtown Tunnel, 264 East in Portsmouth, starting at the MLK Freeway, you're going to be slowing down. 64 East in Hampton at the HRBT is experiencing some congestion starting at Rip Rap Road, and then the other side of the HRBT, RBT 64 West in Norfolk is back before Fourview. A bridge opening for you, the James River Bridge at 11 a.m. I'm Gabe for Rumble in the Morning on FM 99.
1: All right, thanks. 366-9999. Let me grab this one. And we were talking about movies that have had had an effect on you. Over here on line two. Hi, good morning.
5: How are you?
1: We're doing well. So tell me about a movie that actually had an effect on you.
5: So for me, it was disclosure that back in like the late 90s, mid 90s, Michael Douglas, Demi Moore, she seduces him and quote unquote rapes him.
1: Okay.
5: If I can say.
1: Yeah.
5: I watched that and now I am scared at any point of going alone into an office with someone of the opposite sex or having them come into my office.
1: You never know when someone's going to say something. There's a lot of people that are in that camp that won't be alone with somebody else like that. Maybe not because of that older movie, but just in general. I appreciate your phone call. Thanks so much. There you go. 366-9999 over here. Let's do it. Up here on line one. Hi, good morning.
6: Hey, good morning. How's it going?
1: Good. Is there a movie that had an effect on you?
6: Yes. Movie with Robin Williams. I think it's from the mid-90s called What Dreams May Come.
1: Okay. And so what's the premise and how did it get to you?
6: It deals with death and loss and possibly what happens when we pass on.
1: Okay.
6: And just all the emotions that come along with it and how you can get stuck in sorrow, but how you can get through it. It's an amazing, amazing movie.
1: Was there an issue like this in your real life?
6: Well, yeah, kind of. I lost my dad and found him dead when I was 6 years old. So I've always struggled with it.
1: I am so sorry to hear that, man.
6: It helped a lot.
1: All right, I get it. I mean, makes sense that something like that would touch you so personally. Yeah. Listen, sorry for your loss. Appreciate the fact that there's some solace in that film for you, and thanks for your phone call. 99, line two. Hello, good morning.
7: Good morning.
1: A movie that really affected you.
7: Nightmare on Elm Street.
1: Oh, man.
7: I talked to my mom into taking me when I was 7 years old. Oh. I didn't sleep, and I was scared of the dark for years.
1: Yeah, I was going to say, that is about to ruin your middle school life for sure. Maybe
7: definitely.
1: Beyond.
7: Definitely. Mm-hmm.
1: Yeah, holy moly. There's a reason they put those ratings on those movies.
7: Woo. Yeah.
1: Yeah, tough
7: game. Mom was gullible.
1: Hey, when did you outgrow it?
7: Probably, I don't know, about 14, 15, somewhere in there.
1: Yeah. Yeah, because that could have a profound effect. Those are very well done. Very well done movie.
7: Mm-hmm.
1: Hey, thank you for sharing that. Appreciate it. Parents are strongly cautioned. 99, line three. Hi, good morning.
8: Good morning. So I don't have a movie.
1: Yeah.
8: But I do have a TV show.
1: Okay.
8: My mom was recently diagnosed with Parkinson's, and she's been in really good spirits and been doing pretty good, but
1: right.
8: It's still been a struggle. And we started watching Shrinking with Harrison Ford.
1: Yeah.
8: And
1: I know the line. F Parkinson's.
8: Yeah. They live in Backwoods, Ohio. They don't have cable, right?
1: Right.
8: So she doesn't know anything about it yet, but every time I watch it, it's good for me. You know what I mean? Because my mom, you know, just having been diagnosed and we've all been kind of, oh my gosh, where do we go from here? You know? So
1: yeah. One of the main characters in Shrinking has Parkinson's disease and we kind of follow that out, but they deal with it from a humorous, you know, viewpoint.
8: Very much so. And I got to figure out a way to get it to her because I think that it would really help her too, but it's definitely helped lighten our mood.
1: She just has to have the internet. Yeah. There you go. In fact, if you have the internet, then you can connect to it. Streaming, it's
0: Apple.
1: That's on Apple?
0: Yeah.
1: Apple TV. All right, Rod Sports is coming up.
9: Coming up, soccer, baseball,
1: mm-hmm.
9: hockey, and basketball.
1: Oh, boy, that sounds like quite the sports cast you have planned for us, as if there was one. And the rest of your calls at 366-9999. Sports with Rod is up next.
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0: on you. 99, good morning.
1: Hey, good morning. I'll say the movie that most influenced me that I never knew about was the Mr. Rogers movie with Tom Hanks. I was sad and depressed. My wife had just left me for the next door neighbor.
0: Yeah,
1: it was pretty rough. And I was looking for closure, and then I watched that movie. Basically, it said forgiveness is not for them, but it's for you so you can move on. And after that, that changed my perspective on things. And
0: brilliant.
1: I got over it pretty well after that.
0: Brilliant. Your own internal peace. That's what matters.
1: Exactly.
0: Not what anybody else does. Good for you.
1: Definitely.
0: Mr. Rogers was great.
1: That.
0: I mean, you know, the guy was an ordained minister. He really had a way and to simplify things. Good story. Hey,
1: and
0: thank
1: he
0: you.
1: Was just a kind soul to everyone.
0: Yes.
1: Thank you.
0: Lovely guy. Lovely guy. Thank
1: yes,
0: you.
1: Sir.
0: 99, line two. Good morning.
2: Good morning, Rumble.
0: All right, a movie that had an effect on you.
2: Yes, sir. So I grew up with my grandmother, and she worked at the SPCA, and anytime that they would go to, like, euthanize any of the animals and stuff, she wouldn't allow that. She would bring them home and adopt them.
0: Yeah.
2: And after a while, our own home became its own animal shelter. And, you know, with that comes death, and, you know, we get some animals that passed away and stuff, and, you know, so the
0: right.
2: backyard eventually became somewhat of a graveyard. And I was about 6 or 7 years old, and we had a late-night show in a pet cemetery. And
0: to this day,
2: I still cannot deal with cats. I don't like cats. I can't deal with it. And that image
0: so
2: of
0: it got
2: dead
0: to you.
2: Cats coming back to life is just terrifying to me.
0: It got to you. Yes. Holy cow. It's amazing.
2: I'm 35, and I still don't like them.
0: And you can't sleep. Hey, listen, I appreciate
2: yes,
0: your call, pal. Thanks. There we go. All right. More calls coming up in a little bit. It's pretty interesting, though. The different ways things get to you.
3: Yeah.
0: Right now, it's time for sports. Sports time here at FM 99. Here's Rod Fitzwell.
3: Thank you very much.
0: Yeah.
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0: Weird.
3: Yeah, World Cup action yesterday. We had four games and...
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3: All four of them. 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
3: Mm, good times.
0: Good
3: Get yourself stuff. Some beef
9: Smell
3: cigarettes
9: Smell the leather
3: today.
9: On that
0: yeah.
9: one.
0: Yeah.
3: Jimmy Fallon, the Tonight Show host last night, they pulled out all the stops because they had the Knicks.
10: I'm excited about this from your NBA champion, New York Knicks, Jalen Brunson, Carl Anthony Towns, OG Anunoby, Josh Hart, and Mikal Bridges are here tonight.
3: And he had nothing but Knicks fans in the audience.
10: Of course, it's the Knicks, so
3: cool.
10: They won't really show up until the second half.
0: Yeah, really.
3: He then continued.
10: And if that's not enough, we got music from Wu-Tang Clan tonight.
3: Told you, pulling out all the stops for the Knicks.
0: Yeah.
10: Yeah. Right now, backstage smells extra celebratory.
3: There you go. Spike Lee then popped out, and
0: wow.
3: He did a little bit with Spike Lee, and then he welcomed... Not just the starting five of the Knicks and their head coach, but all of the Knicks.
10: Ladies and gentlemen, put your hands together for the Kings of the Comeback, a team of history, a team of destiny, our dream team. Please welcome the 2026 NBA World Champions, your New York Knicks.
3: Yep, they all came out, and then eventually Jalen Brunson ended up on the couch with another player and the head coach, and they were incredibly boring. You know, they're basketball players, you know.
0: Yeah.
3: And again, what they should have done is, I guarantee you, you know, you got 15 guys there, one of them's funny. I don't care if he's a scrub.
0: Right,
3: that's who
0: right.
3: should have been sitting between Jalen Brunson and the head coach.
0: The talker. Right.
3: The talker. But nope, it was kind of boring, but New York celebrates. Yesterday, Boomer Esiason said... on The Fan that he's pretty sure 99%

0: of the five boroughs happy the Knicks won.
1: Really?
0: Yeah, because, again, we talked about it. They're the one uniting sports team in New York City. I'm sure that he's out of his mind because there are people that don't care. But But you want, you know what, it's nice to be around people that are happy. So if 99% of the people are happy, that's going to make that 1% happy too, I would think. Former college, I'm saying former college, he's not a former college player yet, but Brendan Sorsby, your guy. Texas Tech quarterback.
1: Want to bet?
0: The gambler. The gambler. The guy who was suspended for gambling on football when he was with Indiana. He's also been with Cincinnati, and then he transferred to Texas Tech, and they were giving him $6 million in NIL money to play this season. Well, now he's not going to play this season. He's decided to enter the 2026 NFL supplemental draft, but the NFL said, hold on just a second there, Brendan. We have to figure out if we want you in the supplemental draft.
1: Right. So you don't get to just make that choice on your own, huh?
0: Not in this particular case.
1: Okay.
0: Not in this particular case, because again, court records show that he has bet almost $90,000 or at least $90,000 on sports during his time at Indiana, and possibly some at Cincinnati.
1: Right.
0: So this is not good. It's not good. We do know that he could play. A Lubbock, Texas judge ordered a temporary injunction against the suspension, allowing him to play this season. But it is such a controversy, and there are teams that are saying that they'll not play Texas Tech. But will they really stick to that? Because there's a lot of money. You'd be forfeiting a lot of money to not play them.
1: To just forfeit games,
0: So, you know, do you want to do that? I don't know.
1: Yeah.
0: But he has decided he's had enough. He's not going to stick it out. He's going to go into the supplemental draft if the NFL will have him.
1: Right.
0: Game 6 of the Stanley Cup Final. Television ratings not out yet, but they're expecting ratings similar to the clincher for the Capitals and the Golden Knights series. Capitals won that. Just under 7 million watched that finals game. So that would be a great rating for the NHL if they can get it. UFC, Dana White predicted that the event would bring in Super Bowl-type numbers from around the world to view the UFC Freedom Fest 250 at the White House. They have not released those numbers yet, but insiders say he's not going to be anywhere close to 120 million viewers. You know, you're not talking Super Bowl numbers. You're about 100. They say he'll be about 115 light.
1: Okay. Wow.
0: which is quite a few light. Not good. Give me the better view. Better view, great spot of the day. Better view, great sport of the day from Scotland, from the Shetland News. 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She herself recruited dozens upon dozens of participants, encouraged them to go out and get sponsors per mile, and then they did this massive walk, and they raised around, what is it, $6,700 American, 5,000 pounds for muscular dystrophy UK. So good job
1: her.
0: That is, so she is the Better View Great Sport of the Day. 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Washington Nationals having a decent season, and they win again last night, 7-3 over the Royals. Dylan Cruz had a three-run homer in that game. Zach Wheeler, Phillies pitcher, great outing for him. Six innings, gave up just two hits, struck out nine. Phillies shut out the Marlins 7-0. They are playing lights out since Don Mattingly took over. They're 30-14. They started 9-19, but since Mattingly took over, they're 30-14. That is a .682 winning percentage. That's nuts.
1: It's great.
0: One team that does not have a .682 winning percentage, the Mets. They don't. No.
1: How's that going?
0: Not so good.
1: No?
0: And last night they got pounded. They got split in half like a shotgun. 12-0, they lose to the Reds.
1: Ouch.
0: Yeah, not good. There are some other scores here, but you got a phone. Let's go to Skeletor Tuesday.
2: Remember! If you work a job that relies on tips, your employer is basically crowdfunding your wage.
1: Yep.
2: Until we meet again.
1: Yep. There you go. All right, 8:37, we're taking a break. When we come back, stupid news, it's next.
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0: 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Traffic war, you're en route to 64.
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1: from the name synonymous with
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5: 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Injured? 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Voted the number one injury law firm in Hampton Roads.
4: Brothers-in-law, Huffman & Huffman. Amen. Item number one. Amen.

0: Sing it over. Hey, Georgia political fundraiser is in some trouble. It's the Atlanta Journal-Constitution is reporting that Brant Frost the Fourth.
1: Brant Frost the Fourth.
0: Yeah.
2: Somebody's having a stroke. Which one?
0: Was involved somehow in the collapse of something called First Liberty Building and Loan. Brant used to package major donations for MAGA and Tea Party causes within the Republican Party.
2: Okay.
0: Brant referred to himself as an authentic follower of Christ and pointed out that these First Liberty notes, these promissory notes, with huge annual returns as high as 13%, that's really good on an investment. Turns out it was a Ponzi scheme, and he was just taking in money and using that money to pay other people their money. They're only out $140 million.
1: Oh, my gosh.
0: Wow. So I'm sure they'll go easy on that.
1: Do you know if his son, Brant Frost the fifth, was involved at all?
0: Wow.
1: Man, if you're swindling,
0: Company's website promoted the company executives as authentic followers of Christ and pitched the business as a conservative alternative for investors that were wary of traditional financial institutions.
2: Interesting to pitch yourself as a devout, a follower of Christ, and doing this.
1: That's how you get the money.
0: Yeah. That's how you get them, man.
2: I seem to remember him flipping tables and chasing people out of the temple.
1: He's doing the same thing a lot of televangelists do.
2: Yeah.
0: Sure. Well, they have that, what's the insurance company? It's health insurance, but it's self-funded by all of the investors. Everybody's involved in it, and the whole thing is that it's religious. When you call, people will pray with you, and it's been around for decades. I mean, it's not fake.
2: Yeah.
0: It's legit. So you have businesses in this sphere already.
2: Yes.
0: They're already trading in this area.
2: Right.
0: You just tell these, hang that shingle out there.
1: I only call businesses with a fish on the back of their van.
0: Turns out yesterday I called a seafood shop. It was really weird. Had nothing to do with religion. How much for the

0: Bronzino. That is item one.
1: Item number two. A California couple is lucky they're going to be okay after a bear attack.
2: Oh.
1: What happened was the woman, she saw that her dog was being attacked outside by a 70-pound black bear, went out to go chase the bear off, and the bear turned its aggression on her and started clawing at her, biting her, and wow. Then the guy
0: But she came went out there.
1: Yeah. I mean, yeah. Maybe she wasn't thinking.
0: No, she's not thinking.
1: Yeah.
0: She's not thinking.
1: So the guy comes out after he notices that the woman is being attacked.
2: Yeah.
1: And he grabs a hatchet. She manages to get a water bottle. He hits it several times with the blunt end of the hatchet. She fends it off with, I guess, what is a metal water bottle? Because yeah. I don't think plastic's holding up against a bear.
3: I think I'm hitting it with the hatchet side of the hatchet.
1: Well, I guess he didn't want to kill it.
0: Choppy.
1: But it did critically injure it.
2: Ah. Okay.
1: So Fish and Wildlife was able to come get it. Uh-huh. They had to have it euthanized. The couple was able to get themselves to the hospital. They've been taken care of. They're okay.
0: Do they get to keep the bear, though? They killed it. I mean,
3: right?
0: It's the story of Davy Crockett. Killed him a bear when he was only three. Davy Crockett.
3: Yeah.
1: I don't think so. The experts do say that this is rare for black bears to attack. They normally come around, sniff around, want some food, but they leave as soon as you come out of the house.
0: Not particularly aggressive.
3: So this bear needed to be killed, and they killed him.
1: They did say it was a threat to society. So, it's unfortunate.
2: Show up in people's yards and going after dogs or kids, maybe. Yep. That could be a real problem.
1: Well, that is item number two.
0: No, I finally this. You might remember it was back in 2010, which is a long time ago. But New York City was facing a biblical epidemic of bed bugs.
3: I remember.
0: Like, if you even traveled there, just go ahead and burn your luggage and your clothes. Don't bring that stuff back here.
3: Hotel after hotel had to get rid of the mattresses because they're covered.
0: Yep.
3: Yeah.
0: Well, at that time, the federal government stood up a new agency to look into this called the Animal and Plant Health Inspection Service, otherwise known as APHIS.
2: Okay.
4: Yep.
0: Turns out, the office building itself is in Beltsville, Maryland, and it turns out that the APHIS office is filled with bed bugs. Trying to figure out how this happened.
2: Well, they had to get him out of New York. You know.
0: Well, that was back in 2010, dude.
2: Yeah, well, they've been keeping him there.
0: The office continues being infested time after time, but the workers are not allowed to telecommute. They have to come to work.
2: That's ridiculous.
0: That's what they say.
3: That doesn't sound right.
2: Well, you know, guys, it's just like over at the CDC, they keep all those dangerous diseases there.
0: They do, buddy, on ice.
2: They've got the bed bugs over there at APHIS.
3: Yeah, but I mean, bed bugs, if you got a cloth seat that you sit in at that place.
0: That's going to suck, isn't it?
3: Yeah.
1: I'll find another job. Yeah. See ya.
2: Yeah.
0: Yeah, the George Washington Carver Center in Beltsville, Maryland, that houses the agency, first alerted the staff to the outbreak in mid-May this year before granting them some work-from-home privileges while the office was fumigated. On the other hand, they came back, and so did the bed bugs.
3: One of them has bed bugs.
0: Yeah,
2: yeah, in their house.
3: Yeah,
2: and they're bringing them back.
3: That's exactly
0: that's probably right.
3: Yep.
0: Yeah.
3: They're bringing bed bugs back.
0: Don't do it. Don't sing it. Come on, Danny. Hey, those three stories are true.
1: And stupid.
0: And that's why this is.
1: Stupid news.
0: All right, news is coming up. What do you got?
2: Details on the FBI breaking up an attack that was planned for UFC Freedom 250.
0: Damn.
2: We'll talk about that. Oh, man, you don't say. Sam Bankman-Fried's appeal was denied.
0: What?
2: What the shock. And also your happy ending of the day.
0: All right, those stories in the news at the top of the hour with Sean coming up next.
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0: 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It's going to be a big time, though. It is going to be a big time. Those tall ships are so cool.
1: Oh, yeah.
0: The Capitan Miranda is currently anchored outside my back door, so to speak.
1: Yeah,
0: not that back door, the actual one.
1: I was like, boy, don't back up.
0: Hey, now. Is that your anchor? You just happened to see me. New hook?
1: Hey-o.
0: Whoa, new hook. Whoa, ho.
2: Be careful.

0: this weekend. Don't miss it. It's going to be big fun. Big fun. All right, 9 o'clock straight up now at FM 99. Time now for the news. Let's do that. Sean is here with News Time right now.
1: I know that Michael Bolton has countless very popular songs, and he's had quite a successful career. Yeah. But that Captain Jack Sparrow thing will forever be my favorite thing he has ever done. I love that song. In the news, we're going to talk about the FBI and how they broke up an attack plot for UFC Freedom 250. Sam Bankman-Fried, oh, say it ain't so. And your happy ending of the day. We will start, though, where we need a budget, folks.
2: It is important and essential, and the duty of every elected official in the General Assembly, to pass a budget.
1: Yeah, that's generally their job. She said that is the core responsibility. That was Virginia Governor Abigail Spanberger, by the way, who said the core responsibility of the General Assembly is to make sure there's a budget. She warned that delays could affect a lot of things for their public priorities right now, funding for schools, housing, health care, all sorts of stuff. The main disagreement involves tax breaks for data centers, a major industry in Virginia. The House is supporting keeping the current exemption in place to protect future investments, while some Senate Democrats, including Louise Lucas, are arguing that data centers should be paying more and address environmental concerns. Spanberger is saying that trying to change the deal now could hurt Virginia's reputation with businesses, and that some of these investments have already been reconsidered once or twice, so they need to be moving forward with this. The proposed budget includes funding for teacher raises, housing programs, health care support, a new science building at a Norfolk State University, and a military housing support as well. So lots of things tied up in this. Hopefully they can work something out before the July 1st deadline. A Norfolk woman has a question. Unfortunately, she can. Her family has dealt with sewage flooding their yard in Ocean View for about 18 months.
3: God, that's
1: awful. A year and a half of that
0: smell.
1: That is
0: just awful.
1: Yeah. They say they want a permanent fix. Her name is Mary Berenger. She says wastewater repeatedly comes from a pipe on her property, and that repeated repairs by the city have only provided temporary relief at best.
0: All right, now this is going to sound weird, but it would bother me more if it was someone else's wastewater.
1: That's true.
0: Although, if it's my neighbor's turds in my yard.
1: I guess I don't know how the pipes run.
0: It's going to bother.
1: So I don't know.
0: Yeah,
1: I don't know. She said the problem has affected daily life, including a neighborhood parade where guests had to avoid their yard because of the smell and contaminated water. Berenger said she's also worried the issue is starting to damage her home's foundation.
0: Uh-oh.
1: Which would be a real big problem.
0: Oh, if that seeps in.
1: The city of Norfolk said crews have responded to 14 service calls there and recently completed repairs on a main sewer line in the street after identifying an issue. So it could be from somebody
0: else. Yeah, it is. It's the neighborhood poop.
1: Officials said they will continue maintenance work while larger infrastructure replacements are handled through long-term improvement plans. Berenger says she just wants the problem permanently resolved and doesn't want her yard to smell like sewage anymore.
3: Oh, that's so awful.
1: She talks about the smell and the seeing the stuff, and it's just, it all sounds so bad. It all sounds so bad.
3: Man.
1: This would be good, though. Plans for the new Costco store at Greenbrier Mall are moving ahead after the Planning Commission unanimously recommended approval. The proposed 158,000-square-foot warehouse would replace the vacant Sears building and include a gas station and an auto center. According to planning documents, the store could bring about 200 jobs and serve an estimated 7,000 customers each day.
3: Wow.
1: The project still needs final approval from Chesapeake City Council. They're expected to review that proposal this month. Costco already operates locations in Norfolk and Newport News, and they're actually working on a larger

0: replacement store there currently. Mm-hmm. And so they're looking to expand their footprint into Hampton Roads. Chesapeake could be the next spot.
1: Cool.
0: Something you might want to watch out for. If your kids have those e-bikes, watch them. A 15-year-old is facing multiple charges after Virginia Beach police say he ran from officers while riding an electric dirt bike in the Sandbridge area. The pursuit began on June 6th when an officer tried to stop the rider. The teen allegedly passed several police vehicles before a police helicopter eventually had to get involved and track down the bike.
2: Right.
0: Officials say the rider eventually abandoned the bike and was taken into custody. He is now facing 13 charges, including reckless driving and eluding police. Boy, the movies really make you think you can get away. Like, I don't know why people think this on a regular basis.
1: Yeah, yeah.
0: The incident comes as communities across Hampton Roads raise concerns about electric dirt bikes being used on public roads. Officials say the bikes can reach high speeds but often lack the safety equipment required for street use. The York-Pocosin Sheriff Ron Montgomery warned about reports of riders speeding, ignoring traffic signals, and riding dangerously around traffic. He urged parents to talk with young riders about safety and following the law. And actually, a lot of municipalities are talking about this because they're going to start cracking down on these things as they see them out there because they're becoming more and more of an issue.
1: Oh, they're everywhere.
0: They became, remember when we got those first, we first had those electric scooters everywhere. They became a real problem.
1: Right.
0: And they're not going to wait until this becomes the same kind of issue. They're going to deal with it now. National news, a sad story. A B-52 bomber crashed and caught fire shortly after taking off from Edwards Air Force Base in California's Mojave Desert on Monday, killing all 8 people on board. The aircraft went down around 11:20 a.m. during a routine test mission. Those on board were military personnel, government contractors, and 2 Boeing employees. Officials said video of the crash showed no chance for survival. The cause of the crash remains unknown, and investigators say it could take up to 6 months to determine what happened. Colonel James Hayes, the deputy commander at Edwards Air Force Base, spoke about why it would take that long.
3: Right now, we're going to stand up an interim safety board to do the initial gathering of the facts, and that will then lead to a safety investigation board, which will look into those root causes. Once that's complete, it takes about 30 days. Then it'll go into an accident investigation board, and then that will determine all of the information that we can release to the public and to the next of kin.
0: The bomber was supporting a radar modernization program at the time of the crash. There's a lot of speculation as to what might have brought it down, but they say it's just too early to know anything.
1: Sure.
0: Right now, so it'll be a while before we get some definitive answers. The FBI says it stopped an alleged drone-based terror plot targeting the UFC event held on the White House South Lawn.
1: Wow.
0: And arrested 5 suspects. Investigators say the plan allegedly involved explosive-equipped drones, an attack designed to cause panic, and a possible second phase targeting the White House area.
2: Jeez.
0: The FBI said it discovered the plot on June 10th and began making arrests, including one in Cincinnati, while other suspects were believed to have traveled to Fredericksburg, Virginia to prepare.
1: Oh, no kidding.
0: Yep. Authorities said a review of a suspect's phone uncovered discussions among people using an encrypted messaging app about the alleged plan. The FBI Director Kash Patel said the arrests were the result of a coordinated investigation and praised agents for stopping the threat before anyone was hurt. The event, which drew thousands of attendees, including active duty military members, and coincided with President Trump's 80th birthday, mm-hmm. continued as planned.

0: Resort parking garage. Heavily armed suspects wearing ski masks jumped out of a vehicle and surrounded the victims. The attackers drove the victim to an isolated area and forced them to their knees. The suspects demanded cash and threatened to kill the victims and their families. One suspect allegedly used a blowtorch to burn a tattoo on one of the victims. He held the injured man captive and said, "I'm going to torture you."
1: Oh, my.
0: The victim managed to save his own life with a clever distraction. He successfully escaped the attack by faking a seizure.
1: Oh, really?
0: And they left him alone. The kidnappers got quickly panicked and released the second victim. They let him go after noticing he was wearing an ankle monitor.
1: Oh, so
0: in other words,
1: yeah,
0: the police are going to be able to come right to you.
1: Right there.
0: Yep. Law enforcement.
1: By the way, can you wear an ankle monitor to a South Florida resort?
0: I have no idea. Your Honor,
1: my client would just like a week off to relax.
0: I have heard about times in different places, I don't know, different rules. But I have heard about things where people have monitors like this and they can get permission to go places outside of their thing for a little while. So maybe, I don't know, we're going to Florida to visit family or something or whatever. Maybe you got a pass.
1: Out
0: I don't know
1: town,
0: how it works.
1: Right.
0: Either way, it was a good thing he had it. Law enforcement eventually tracked down all six men. Authorities took the suspects into federal custody and they are now facing serious charges. You'll see more details coming out about this today, I'm sure. California Governor Gavin Newsom says the Justice Department has expanded inquiries involving people in his personal and professional circle and claims that the effort is politically motivated. In a video he posted online, he argued he's being targeted because he's considering a run for president and has been a frequent critic of the president. Mm-hmm. Newsom's office said federal agents have contacted people connected to him and his wife and requested records while accusing investigators of looking for wrongdoing where there is none. A person familiar with the matter disputed that Newsom himself is under investigation but said there are ongoing federal probes involving people around him, including
1: like his wife,
0: one tied to his wife's taxes and another involving his former chief of staff, Dana Williamson, who had pled guilty in a campaign money theft case. Took money from the campaign. Yeah. Newsom has not been accused of any wrongdoing in the matter thus far. Mm-hmm. The Justice Department declined to comment. The dispute just adds to the long running political battle between the president and the governor of California. We'll see what ends up happening there.
1: Yeah.
0: A federal appeals court has said, or just no, to Sam Bankman-Fried. He tried to appeal his conviction. Nope, that was upheld, rejecting that in court. Bankman-Fried was convicted of fraud and money laundering tied to the collapse of cryptocurrency exchange FTX, one of the largest financial fraud cases in U.S. history. He was sentenced to 25 years in prison just a scant 2 years ago. The appeals court said prosecutors presented strong evidence, writing that the government's case was, quote, robust.
1: Really?
0: Yeah. There's no holes here, buddy. Bankman-Fried can still ask higher courts, including the Supreme Court, to review the decision, but they can just choose not to. Mm-hmm. He's also seeking a new trial and has requested a presidential pardon. Neither of those have gotten anywhere so far. The ruling keeps in place the conviction that he used customer funds improperly and misled investors before FTX collapsed. Another big name in the world of tech, a federal judge has dismissed a lawsuit filed by XAI and its founder Elon Musk that accused OpenAI of encouraging a former XAI employee to take company trade secrets. The U.S. District Judge ruled that XAI failed to provide enough evidence connecting OpenAI to the alleged theft. The case was dismissed with prejudice, meaning it cannot be filed again. The lawsuit was originally filed in 2025 after XAI accused OpenAI of benefiting from confidential information taken by a former employee. A judge had already dismissed the case once and allowed XAI to revise its complaint, but the updated filing still failed to convince the court. In other words, the way the judge ruled this, they're not saying that the person didn't have information from XAI that was useful. They're saying you can't prove OpenAI made them get that. So OpenAI is not at fault here just because somebody worked for them and had info.
1: Yeah.
0: You know, they say. But either way, the ruling marks another legal setback in the ongoing dispute between Musk and OpenAI. Mm-hmm. Musk has not seen a lot of wins in that sector. Britain is planning to ban children under 16 from using major social media platforms, including TikTok, Snapchat, YouTube, Instagram, Facebook, and X. The prime minister said the restrictions expected to take effect next year are designed to protect children from harmful content and excessive screen time. Companies that fail to keep underage users off their platforms could face multi-million dollar fines. The government is also looking at additional online safety measures for minors, including stronger protections on gaming and live streaming platforms. The proposal has sparked debate, though. Supporters say tech companies have failed to do enough, and critics have argued that age verification systems can be easily bypassed and don't address the actual issue, which is harmful content and the algorithm itself. Companies, including Meta and YouTube, warned that these rules could push teens towards less regulated corners of the internet. That's That's the same argument that Pornhub used when they tried to do the age verification.
1: You
0: there
1: don't want
0: too.
1: Them getting their porn from just anywhere.
0: Yeah.

0: Yeah, you want them getting it here at a reliable point.
1: Right, yeah, exactly.
0: The U.S. is also raised. Now, to their credit.
1: Where there's oversight.
0: I was going to say, to their credit, there are more seedy parts of the internet than
1: them. Sure that there are.
0: Yeah. The U.S. has also raised concerns after the with the U.S. Embassy in London warning that restrictions should be narrowly tailored and not interfere with free speech rights or place unnecessary burdens on American technology companies.
1: Yeah.
0: So, in other words, we have a lot of money in this.
1: These businesses are ours, yes.
0: Yeah. So, we need to be careful how we address this. Speaking of tech, a new survey suggests that many parents are continuing to monitor their children even after they become adults. Researchers at C.S. Mott Children's Hospital surveyed more than 1,500 families and found that more than half of parents still track the location of their 18 to 25-year-old children.
1: Oh, yeah.
0: Many said they do it for safety, emergencies, or peace of mind, and most said their adult children are aware that they do it. So it's not like they're just being sneaky.
1: Oh, no, we have this. We have both of our kids. In fact, my son insists on it.
0: No, and
1: he's just like, you know what? No. Better you should know where we all are, and we should know where you are.
0: Yes, exactly
1: it's
0: right.
1: It's reciprocal, and yeah.
0: I tend to agree. It's not like everybody who's doing this is hovering, trying to just judge everything
1: you're
0: doing.
1: No, we're not just sitting around looking at this stuff. But if I ever needed to get a hold of you, or you were not home when you were supposed to be, or whatever it is, it's a great resource.
0: My girlfriend and I share location for that exact same reason. She knows I'm going to be home by a reasonable time every day.
1: Yeah.
0: If I'm not here, it's just like the other day when I wasn't here in the morning and you guys all panicked. If she doesn't see me coming home and I haven't responded to her, eventually she's going to wonder where I am, and she's going to pull that up and see if I'm on the side of the road somewhere.
1: Right.
0: The survey also said that only about half of parents said they gave their adult children a choice to stop sharing their location. Experts say tracking can be helpful, but families should discuss expectations and privacy boundaries. The trend reflects a larger pattern of parents staying involved in their adult kids' lives, including financial support, which remains common among U.S. families. I saw a report on that yesterday where it said, like, so I think it was 66%, something like that, of Gen Z are still in some way financially dependent on their parents.
1: Yes.
0: 33% of Gen Xers are the same.
1: Mm-hmm.
0: So one-third of Gen Xers are still financially dependent on their parents for in some way,
1: wild?
0: Shape, or form. Yeah, it's kind of scary is what it is. And also, now, a chair that Taylor Swift sat in during the NBA playoffs just sold at auction for $7,000. They're going to sniff it off. You know they are. The Cleveland Cavaliers auctioned off several chairs celebrities used during games 3 and 4 of the Eastern Conference Finals at Rocket Arena. The Cavs were swept by the Knicks in that series. Taylor's chair from game 3 was by far the most expensive. She was at the game with Travis Kelce. His chair only sold for $1,400.
1: Oh, wow. So but it sold.
0: It did. Big jump down, though. Kylie Jenner outsold her boyfriend as well. Her Game 4 chair went for $1,505. Timothy Chalamet's only got $1,202. And Ben Stiller's Game 4 chair sold for a scant $732.
1: That's fantastic.
0: The lowest in the grouping, though, that I saw, Machine Gun Kelly.
1: Really?
0: Who somebody paid $635 for, which, if you ask me, was too much.
1: Yeah.
0: But that's just my personal opinion. And now we'll go over to...
2: Oh, that's a happy ending.
0: Your happy ending of the day. We've talked about stories like this before. It's fun. A Canadian woman says she's formed an unexpected friendship with a group of crows after she rescued one of them that was trapped in her house's gutter.
1: Yeah.
0: Yeah. Leah Wilson spotted a bird in trouble and, with the help of some nearby firefighters, managed to free it and took it to a wildlife veterinarian.
3: I was really distressed and knew I had to do something. And I was like, hey, you look like you want to save a crow today. Firefighters that were so gracious and wonderful, just my heart was so full. He latched onto my finger and held on when I was going for my walk with my dog. A crow flew down and dropped this beautiful feather bundle at my feet. I was like, wow, this crow gave me a thank you gift.
0: We had something similar to this.
1: It's a bro crow.
0: Like a couple of weeks ago where some lady was getting them dropped off right by her door or something like that.
1: Yep.
0: This lady, when she goes on walks with her dogs, she says all the crows in the neighborhood now just bring her gifts.
1: Yeah.
0: And she
1: crazy,
0: says,
1: right?
0: All of them do it. It's not just the one.
1: Crazy.
0: But yeah, she said it's really nice, really nice, and she enjoys it now. It gives her another reason to look forward to the walks with her dog. Aww. But I also love when she said, he gripped onto my finger. I would like to clarify that was the crow, not the firefighter, who gripped onto her finger. But apparently he grabbed onto her finger with one of his little feet.
1: Yeah, when he was when she was taking him to the rehab place.
0: Yeah, and he just wouldn't let go. Yep. Hey, look at the FM 99 Weather Report. 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We got mostly cloudy skies today with a high near 80. Light and variable wind becoming southeast 5 to 8 miles per hour this morning.

0: Mostly cloudy with a low around 67 tonight. And tomorrow it's going to heat up again. Mostly sunny with a high near 92. Last check outside, it looks like it's about 75 degrees. With the news, I'm Sean Hood for Rumble in the Morning on FM 99.
1: All right, there we are. It's 17 minutes after 9 o'clock here at FM 99 WNOR. And, you know, let's talk about this. Right now, there's a whole bunch of tourists here from around the world to experience the World Cup.
0: Lucky.
1: That is cool. That is cool. In fact, going to another country for World Cup is like a bucket list thing for me. I want to see it.
0: Yeah, it'd be awesome.
1: I'm not even a soccer fan. Whatever.
0: Yeah.
1: By the way, soccer, so we're clear, soccer is a British word.
0: Yes.
1: Do you know the origin of soccer?
0: I remember you telling us this. You told us at one point, but because everybody thinks Americans decided to call it soccer.
1: No. A bunch of college kids did. There's several versions of football in Great Britain. And this particular version, they called it association football or something like that. And then they abbreviated association to soccer. Believe it or not.
0: All right.
1: Yeah. And it was done by, it was either Oxford or Cambridge college students.
0: Okay.
1: Like in the late 1800s, early 1900s. Yeah. Word's been around forever.
0: All right, so get off our ass, basically.
1: Yeah, it's not us. It's you.
0: It's you.
1: It is you. Anyway, tourists are here from all over the world to enjoy the United States. But here are some of their takes. Here are some of their takes. And not just the World Cup tourists, but just generally, people that visit from other parts of the world, here's what they take away when they go back.
0: Okay.
1: I had family in from the United Kingdom. I took them to a bunch of amazing places. They go back home, and they can only talk about yellow school buses and the weird things we say, like, I don't give a rat's ass. Here's the Grand Canyon. I don't give a rat's ass.
0: That's awesome.
1: I love this. It's always the first time you head to the bathroom at the airport right after you land and you see how open all of the stalls are.
0: Yeah.
1: You might not even be legally in our country yet, and you're already having the most awkward dump of your life. Europe doesn't have this.
0: No.
1: The toilets in Europe are completely enclosed. You have privacy. There's none of this looking under the thing and big spaces between. Why can people there behave?
0: I don't know.
1: We can't have that here. We'd be doing drugs or just knobbing down on weirdos at the mall all day long.
2: Might be true, but
1: close the door.
2: I don't give a rat's ass.
0: But you know, yeah, you know why? Because I wouldn't see it.
3: Yeah. None of my business.
0: Yeah.
1: Halloween stuff dominates the stores in August. Why do people think about Halloween in the summertime?
0: Yeah. I maintain this is
1: what Europeans want to know.
3: I've been thinking about it since May.
0: You know.
1: That's your favorite, though.
3: Yeah.
2: The only thing I like seeing is, like, the spring stuff out in January.
1: That's the only time.
4: Makes you feel good about the coming months.
0: Yes. That's your thing to look forward to.
2: That's it.
1: Here you go. This one will make you crazy. Having to add tax to grocery prices and tipping at restaurants.
0: Yeah.
1: They don't have it.
0: Nope.
1: And when you go to the store there, that's what you pay.
2: Yeah.
1: They don't add money on at the cash register. It's factored in.
0: See, I like that.
1: I do, too.
0: Yeah.
1: I do, too. They're finally doing that with, like, hotels and airline tickets, where you finally get the actual price.
0: Okay.
1: Airline tickets have been like this for a while. Hotels, more recent.
0: Okay.
1: The stuff they put on there is unbelievable. Oh, my God, dude. I got back from... We stayed in New York 2 weeks ago. And I'm looking at a New York hotel bill. The taxes and things, you're just making stuff up.
0: Yeah.
1: Why is $6 urban something usage something?
2: Also about 2% door tax.
1: The list of taxes on the hotel bill is outrageous.
3: I went to the Annex last weekend and I bought a ticket for it, and I looked at the breakdown of the ticket because it said everything's included in this ticket price.
1: Yeah.
3: And it had a $4 ticket fee.
1: Not surprised. Everyone has a ticket fee. Everyone has a ticket fee. Look at Ticketmaster.
3: Ticket fee for the ticket?
1: Yeah.
3: What?
1: There you go. Gotta pay. You gotta pay.

0: I found it really strange that they take your credit card away when you pay for something in a restaurant. That's what this person says.
1: That's weird.
2: Yeah.
0: Well, you put your card on the thing, and they walk it back to the register and run it around.
1: Yeah.
0: No, where they are, they all have the machine already.
1: Oh, okay.
0: It never leaves your sight.
1: Okay.
0: Never leaves your sight.
2: Yeah.
0: How big and brash everything is. I used to drive from Ontario down into Michigan. The highway in Canada is just farmland. Just miles and miles of farmland. The second you cross the border, there are huge, loud billboards everywhere. Things like, eat here, shop now. The portions are huge. The number of fast food restaurants in a one-block radius is huge. Everything is big and loud.
1: I mean, yeah.
0: Yeah,
2: it's true. You can eat an entire side of beef, it's free.
0: It's yours. That's true. Eat that 3-pound steak, but you have to eat all the rolls and the potatoes and stuff.
2: Yep. Yeah.
0: Okay, this is interesting. Prison work crews. I guess we don't have that in other countries so much.
1: Huh.
0: And billboards for guns.
1: Yeah. Well, that's, yeah.
0: Yep. Yeah. Welcome to America. Welcome to America, dude. By the way, nothing wrong with that. One of my favorite things ever was a store in Herculaneum, Missouri. On the side of the store, it was a big store, too. On the side of it, in neon flashing on the left, beer. On the right, guns, cheer, guns, beer, guns, beer, guns, beer. That's like America.
1: Yeah.
0: My takeaway from the United States, just how loud those people are.
3: Hey!
0: I don't know what you mean.
3: Hey, buddy!
2: You know what? I don't give a rat's ass.
0: Yeah, you
2: what
0: tell them. Yeah! You tell them. They can suck.
1: Why don't you go hide in your toilet? That's
0: why don't you take your Vietnamese dong and get out of here?
2: Now, if you don't mind, I'm going to eat this triple-stack cheeseburger.
0: That's right, without even taking the wrapper off. Advertisements for medicines. Wow, they come across as really cheesy and bizarrely weird in the United Kingdom. It wouldn't be advertised. Yeah. It's what your healthcare provider recommends.
2: Can I just say one thing about that?
0: Yeah.
2: If you look it up, most of the medicines at this point in time, and it's been this way for many years, are developed in the United States. Literally most of them. We're the ones spending most of the money on research and development. We're the money. We're spending billions and billions of dollars trying to progress medicine when these other countries are not doing it. So therefore, you know, I could see where they would have that take. But if their countries had these companies spending all of this money, they're going to try to get the money back so that they can reinvest.
0: Yeah, well, they had to change the ethics of television advertising to even allow this.
2: Yeah.
0: And you'll notice many times the medicine doesn't even tell you what it's for. You wouldn't know it unless you were in that lane already.
2: Yeah.
0: And then the very next one is injury lawyer commercials everywhere. Billboards, buses, TV, YouTube, etc. That's their take. Injury lawyer commercials. The Law Hawk!
2: That's right.
0: And then this overly paranoid take on the reality of America. The realization that people around you are likely armed.
1: Well, yeah.
0: How many of us in this room are armed right now?
1: I have no idea.
0: Yeah. Well, yeah. There's a paranoia here that it just does not exist in the actual world. People are not walking around here ready for a gunfight. That take is worn out.
2: It is.
1: Yeah, well, yeah.
2: And there's so many businesses, like, we're not allowed to carry a gun in the building anyway. Yes. So,
1: yeah.
0: Somebody wrote that.
2: Yeah.
0: Somebody wrote there, actually, that was the idea that they had to post a sign that said no firearms allowed because in other countries there just aren't any.
1: Yeah.
0: You wouldn't post that. You don't. There's none.
1: There's no need to. Yeah.
0: They don't have that. But you know what? Suck it.
1: Yeah.
0: King Kong on top. Top of the food chain, kids. Top of the food chain.
2: That's right.
0: Waiting for a gunfight. 9:26, we're taking a break here. When we come back, digital drama. It's queued up and ready to go next.
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0: silliest of subjects. For example, there's trouble in Trivia Paradise in Act Number 1. Act Number 1, Trouble in Trivia Paradise. And it starts with Jade.
1: Is Jade a guy or a girl? I don't know.
2: I think we need to discuss Liam's new trivia strategy of yelling the first thing that enters his head.
3: You mean leadership?
2: No, I mean saying, Napoleon! Before the host even finishes asking the question.
3: Well, like, Napoleon comes up a lot.
4: Not when the question is about bread.
5: Guys, the best part was when Jordan immediately standing up and said stuff like, I'd like that answer stricken from the record.
2: Because we are a serious team.
3: Dude, we're a group of adults named Quiztopher Columbus.
4: You know, my favorite part of every Tuesday is watching Liam answer instantly and Jordan object instantly. It's like watching tennis, LOL.
2: I just want us to think before answering.
3: And I want us to answer before the next fiscal year.
5: Hey, remember when, you guys, remember when Jordan made us vote on an answer that one time?
2: Democracy matters.
4: Yeah, meanwhile, the rest of us are trapped between a man who answers too fast and a woman who wants parliamentary procedure.
5: Honestly, I'm just there to watch and eat my garlic parm wings.
2: Yeah, we know.
5: The hell is that supposed to mean? Are you calling me fat?
2: OMG, no. You're so dramatic. I was saying you don't really participate.
5: I don't know, Jay. That sounded
3: pretty. That's not your line.
5: Wait, it is not.
4: Jumping the gun again.
3: I don't know, Jay. It sounded pretty fatphobic to me.
2: Oh, shut your pie hole. You're just mad that I called you out.
5: Pie hole? Jay, you just did it again.
2: Ah, crap. That's not what I meant.
4: Okay, all in favor of Jade being removed from Quiztopher Quiztopher Columbus for
6: name.
4: Bullying, say A.
6: I.
4: Say I.
3: I.
5: I. Sorry, not sorry, Jade.
4: And you're out, Jade.
2: Fine. 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
0: Okay. Sure, trivia team there on Bar Night, Trivia Night.
1: You know those fights happen.
7: All the time.
0: Oh, my God.
7: Why did you say that?
5: Dude.
7: You didn't know the answer. I did.
0: Middle of the afternoon, drunk beer trivia is my favorite cruise ship activity.
7: Yes.
0: I'll never see these idiots again. I just shout things out.
7: Wiener dog.
6: No, that is not the capital of Denmark.
0: Yeah. Very nice. All right, and in Act Number 2, fireworks on the 4th of July. Begins with Dave.
8: Every year, people complain about fireworks being too loud. That's literally the point. Our founding fathers didn't dump tea into the Boston Harbor so Kevin from HOA could enjoy a peaceful evening listening to crickets.
9: That's easy for you to say. Last year, my dog spent 6 hours hiding behind the washing machine because somebody in the neighborhood launched enough explosives to overthrow a small government.
10: Well, I'll tell you something. Honestly, I love me some fireworks. The best part about watching fireworks, watching them people spend $300 on explosives, then act shocked when they're gone in 5 minutes.
8: $300? Amateur numbers. My neighbor rolls up every year with what looks like a military surplus of artillery. By 9 o'clock, the streets look like a scene from Apocalypse Now.
11: 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Tonight's grand finale brought to you by Regional Medical Center and your remaining 8 fingers.
10: I'll tell you what, my favorite people are the people who buy them fireworks from a tent in a random parking lot. Because nothing says confidence like purchasing explosives next to a guy who's selling beef jerky and gas station sunglasses.
8: I trust those tents completely. If a place can survive 3 weeks in an abandoned Kmart parking lot, they're basically a national institution.
9: Meanwhile, every neighborhood Facebook group has become like the same conversation, where those fireworks are gunshots.
8: Bang!
9: Susan, it's July.

0: if you have to ask, it's fireworks. If it was gunshots, Frank would have already posted like a blurry Ring camera screenshot or something.
1: Don't forget the annual debate about what time people should stop. Half the neighborhood says 9 p.m. The other half apparently think dawn is merely halftime. Yeah.
2: That's right. In fact, last year, somebody was still setting them off at 2:30 in the morning. You know, at that point, you're not celebrating America. You're using them just to stay awake.
3: You know, I kind of admire the dedication. That's the spirit that built this country. Poor judgment combined with unlimited confidence.
0: No, the spirit that built this country is somebody saying, this seems dangerous, and the other person replying, here, hold my ale.
2: That's actually the official slogan of Independence Day. Here, hold my ale.
1: Let's be honest. Fireworks are one of the few things everyone still agrees on. Rich people buy huge fireworks. Poor people watch huge fireworks. Dogs hate huge fireworks. It's the closest thing we have to national unity.
2: Exactly. For one glorious night, Americans put aside their differences and collectively decide that setting tiny explosions in the sky is a fantastic use of gunpowder and money.
3: You know what? If that's not freedom, I don't know what is.
0: Freedom is enjoying the fireworks.
1: Freedom is complaining about the fireworks.
2: And people across this great land will be doing both at the same time. God bless America.

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2: 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Sean, you brought this up. You had this in the news. The number of people, full-grown adults, that are still on mom and dad's tab.
3: Oh, yeah.
2: Is incredible.
3: Yeah.
2: Gen Xers in their 50s.
3: What?
2: People in their 50s are still reliant upon their parents financially in some ways. In their 50s.
4: That better not happen with my kids.
2: 72% of Gen Z people aged 29 and younger said that they are still dependent on their parents in some way. Not shocking?
3: No, not terribly shocking.
2: Interesting. My son was completely gone by then. I think we still pay my daughter's phone bill.
3: Okay.
2: Only for the group rate. As that's how it works. Tripp got off of everything on his own. He didn't like our phone plan, so he's just going to go get his own.
3: Okay.
2: Car insurance, going to go get my own. Kind of, you know, that kind of stuff. Well, becomes that.
3: That's good.
2: Oh, no, it was really good. Yeah. Yeah. 53% of millennials said they are still dependent on their parents. 33% of Gen Xers, that's people aged 45 to 61. 33% say they are still dependent on their parents to some degree.
3: How many?
2: 33.
3: One third. Yeah.
2: Yeah, I know. You're mouthing those words, but everybody listening right now is saying the same thing.
3: Yeah.
2: We all just mouth, what the...
3: Yeah.
2: All right. How about in subtle ways, though? How about not overtly like they pay my bills? But how about could you give me some money for groceries? Or,
3: yeah, I'm sure that. I'm sure.
2: How about that kind of stuff?
3: Yeah, especially with how things are getting pinched lately. Yeah, I'm sure that factors in.
2: 33% is an enormous number.
4: Yeah. That's nuts.
2: An enormous number. Yeah, they have. As the story says, their hair is graying.
3: Oh.
2: And you're still looking. You know, still got your hand out in some way.
4: There was a time when both my parents were still alive, and if I needed something, I'm sure I could get it.
3: Yeah. Yeah.
4: But it's been a long time since those days. And this last trip, my dad's still alive. He's not doing well. But he said before I left, as I'm giving him a hug, "Do you need any money?" Uh-huh. And I said, not only do I not need any money, but I actually left you a box of Cheez-Its.
3: I left you. Oh,
2: man, that's cool. Because your dad used to give you a box of Cheez-Its and $20 every time you'd leave.
4: Every time.
2: Every time.
4: Going back to college, hey, you need money? You give me $20 and a box of Cheez-Its.
3: Yep. Yeah.
2: I still put $20 in my daughter's hand. Same thing. Got to have cash. What if the machine's broken?
3: Yeah.
2: Here's money for the toll booth. Whatever it happens.
3: Whatever
2: to be,
3: it
2: right?
3: is. Yeah. Yep.
2: Right,
3: yeah.
2: Right. Same thing. Okay. So I don't know how this works. Like, I don't know what was normal for the last generation.
5: So yeah. Boomers,
2: to be honest,
5: boomers hold 51 to 51.2% of the total U.S. wealth. For perspective, Gen Z holds about 10.5 to 10.7%.
2: Sure. Oh, I figured that.
5: Yeah, but big disparity, but you guys have been working for so long.
2: Would that be in the group before me?
3: Yeah.
2: The greatest generation or whatever it was.
3: Yeah.
2: You know, did they have a similar path?
3: Yeah, I don't know.
2: By the way, there's more boomers than there are Gen Zers. There's boomers is a huge populist swath. I mean, the number of boomers is... What's going to crush Social Security?
3: Yeah.
2: Because there's so many. There's many more than there are in the available workforce.
5: I was wondering why there wasn't anything mentioned about them, and so I looked it up, and that's what it came up with.
2: Yeah, well, the boomers are the ones with money. They're the ones that the Gen Xers are asking for money from.
3: Yeah, true. Yeah.
4: Well, they have the money.
2: Yeah, yeah.
3: So there you go.
2: It is that. According to data from last year's, boomers.

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0: Yeah, there you go. There's one way. I mean, you know, pole dancing, implants, platelets. It can be done.
5: Yes, absolutely.
0: Be done. You'll be the wooziest guy up on the pole. But you'll have dinner money. All right, 9:52. We're taking a break here. We'll come back. We've got leftovers. They're scheduled to come up next.
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2: All right, 9:58 now, here at FM 99. Good morning to you.
3: Yeah.
2: It's going to rain. Kind of looks like it.
3: I didn't have any in the forecast.
2: I didn't see it either. I didn't see it in the forecast, no. In fact, the hot is coming back, right?
3: Yeah, tomorrow, yeah. High of 92. And
2: and getting worse.
3: Then for days after that.
2: In time for the tall ships and all that stuff this weekend.
3: Yeah.
4: Yep.
2: All righty, kids. Let's go to leftovers. These are sound bites that we had left over from the radio show today. I've been waiting to hear this one. Yeah, hey, man, you know, and anything for clicks, that's what I say, anything for likes. A woman is going viral online because her favorite snack is something called salsa.
3: Huh?
2: Not salsa, but salsa, where you take salty potato chips and dip them into salt as you eat them.
3: Ugh.
5: Just a video of myself eating tortilla chips with sea salt, and it's blowing up. Also, for those of you asking, no, I don't eat sea salt all the time. I actually use this salt. It's real salt with real minerals. And for all the people commenting that I have low iron or I have POTS or whatever the other comments were, I have none of that. I actually did get blood work done, and my blood work is completely normal. It's just me wanting salt. It's not like I eat this every single day. It's just sometimes I want salt, and I want chips. It's my salsa.
4: And I want to drop dead of a heart attack.
2: But I'm doing this for clicks and likes and whatnot.
6: Yeah. She sounds just like the cat lady that just like wants cats and like.
2: Right.
3: It did sound a lot like her. Like, you're right.
6: It was very similar.
3: Yeah.
4: The background noises were annoying. Obviously, she
2: the bag.
4: Yeah.
3: Well, and did you notice they're constantly being like.
4: Yeah.
3: Yeah, what happens when you need a drink? Need some water? A little parched, are you?
2: Yeah. is it sweet potatoes or sweet potatoes?
3: Sweet potatoes.
7: Sweet potatoes.
8: And what am I saying?
7: Sweet potatoes.
8: I know you're different.
7: Say it.
8: Sweet potatoes. Sweet potatoes.
7: Not sweet potatoes. Sweet potatoes.
8: I don't hear.
7: Sweet potatoes.
8: Sweet potatoes.
7: Yeah, good.
8: Oh, what was I saying before?
7: Sweet potatoes.
8: What were you saying?
7: Sweet potatoes.
8: I don't get it.
7: This is the emphasis.
8: Sweet potatoes.
7: Yeah, good.
8: That's what I've been saying.
7: No, you've been saying sweet potatoes.
8: Sweet potatoes.
2: Oh, they're so cute.
3: You're putting the wrong emphasis on the wrong syllable.
4: It's not worth. I mean, I get it. They made a little fun video, but do you really? I mean, I'm not going to pick that out.
2: Is it worth the fight?
3: Yeah.
2: Is it worth the fight?
3: There's people who argue.
2: Yeah.
3: Pecan.
6: When you're from a different region.
2: Oh, I'll die on that hill.
4: See? That's different. Well, we're all dying.
6: That's a different pronunciation, though. So this is like the wrong emphasis.
4: Yeah.
6: So when you're from a different region of the United States, like, for example, my kid's dad says green beans, and it's not green beans.
2: No.
6: Like, it's
2: I know. Well, you're in the land of insurance.
6: Yeah.
2: And vehicles.
6: Yes.
2: I get it.
3: But I say green beans. Yeah. Why would it be green beans? I don't get that at all.
4: How do you say
6: it? He's from Louisiana, so it's deeper south.
4: Yeah. How do you say cucumbers?
3: I prefer to say cucumbers.
2: I like to say sweet potatoes. Don't. All right. Now, how do you say Los Angeles?
9: You explained to me that you had come back to Los Angeles, that you had gone through.
2: By the way, this is Jamie Lee Curtis and Mariska Hargitay from Law and Order.
3: Okay.
10: You just said Los Angeles.
9: Okay, we had this argument. And
10: she says Los Angeles.
9: Okay, but what do you call it? Los Feliz.
10: Yes, but we're not talking about
9: you
10: Los Feliz.
9: You don't say Los Feliz.
10: You don't say Los Angeles. Unless
9: you say Los Angeles.
10: You don't. And if I had like a jury here, everyone would vote for me. Go ahead.
9: Hey, who says so annoying? Los Feliz?
10: But from now on, I'm going to say.
9: Okay. You probably live there. Do you live there in Los Feliz?
10: Do you say Los Angeles?
9: And so you say Los Angeles?
10: Nobody says that.
9: Okay. Well, anyway.
10: You guys, please, God, let's move on.
4: Wow.
9: I know. It's okay. You can laugh.
2: My guest on my podcast today is going to talk at the same time as me. Let's see here. We play all boring moments in sports. I like that. Father's Day coming up on Sunday.
11: Father's Day is Sunday. What do I get for the man who has everything? And by everything, I mean he has all he wants. Like his old beat-up t-shirts from college. And even though I buy him underwear, he prefers the old ripped-up pairs. He calls them broken in. So this year, just wrap up some of his old shirts and underwear.

0: He'll love it. All right, I'll take him to the brew house, too.
1: There you go. Get him a couple of brewskis. Not bad. All right. Apparently, people are laughing during the death scene in Romeo and Juliet at a ballet in Turkey.
2: Yeah. Why?
1: We're going to find out. Turns out the house cat who lives in the theater went out on stage and began playing with the dead Juliet's hair.
2: Oh, it was Romeo's. Juliet's trying to
1: bat him around. Oh, it's the other way around, yeah, Romeo?
2: She's like, oh, Romeo. And he's just sitting there batting at his hair and like biting at him and stuff. And at one point, she tries to pick up Romeo and drag him a little further away from the cat. Yeah. And the cat's like, oh, well, now it's a game.
1: Now chasing him?
2: Yeah.
3: That reminds me, I got to like study Shakespeare plays because I get smoked in Jeopardy every time.
1: Really?
3: Yeah, every week there's at least one Shakespeare category.
1: Ask your AI assistant to prep you.
3: I guess I could.
1: He'll give you a paragraph on everything that Shakespeare ever wrote, man. All you got to do is know the main characters.
3: I only know Othello and Desdemona. That's it.
2: Those are names most people probably don't know, in all honesty.
3: That's because I had to do a play, and I was Othello, believe it or not.
4: I thought you were going to say you were Desdemona.
3: No.
1: An 11-year-old boy in England was walking on the beach and found a 2-million-year-old elephant's tooth.
2: Wow.
5: Hi, I'm Charlie, and I found a tooth from an ancient elephant called an Anancus avenensis.
6: The Natural History Museum was so kind because they went through all their specimens that they keep out back, and they confirmed that this was the tooth of an ancient elephant.
1: All right, that's cool.
4: That's really cool.
3: Yeah, I get a lifetime membership to the museum, but that's it.
2: And then it bit me, and I said, ouch, Charlie.
3: Yes.
1: Charlie bit me.
3: But then I got a banana.
1: A banana. Yeah. By the way, the Natural History Museum, all the museums in England are free. And you just wander in and out.
3: Oh, so he doesn't get anything.
1: Well, they took him under their thing. And they, National Museum has an incredible dinosaur collection.
2: Oh, yeah. Mm-hmm.
1: That we were able to see when we were there a couple of years ago.
2: It's almost
1: really cool.
2: It's almost as good as Nicolas Cage's.
1: Almost.
2: Yeah.
1: His accountant tearing his hair out. What else we got here? I'll come back to that someday. Let's do this. These are the best jokes from late night.
7: Customs officials in Ohio recently seized more than 100 pieces of fake designer goods, including 44 Rolex watches. Authorities suspected they were fake when they were in Ohio.
8: Yeah, guys, the New York Knicks are NBA champions for the first time in 53 years. The team's first ever championship ticker tape parade will be this Thursday. And if you're looking for a way to skip work and go, don't worry. We've got you covered with this Knicks parade excuse generator. Let me show you how it works. For example, when your boss asks, why can't you work on Thursday? It tells you to say, I can't work Thursday because I'm still drunk from Saturday. See?
9: When we pay a visit, we enjoy each minute so. But after we have stayed a while, it's

0: had a lovely time.
1: Well, that's a wrap. We're going to throw a bow on it and whip it under the tree. Now, we'll be back at 4 with a little stupid news extra. Hopefully you have a great afternoon. We'll chat at you later.
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0: Puddle of Mud, She Hates Me, Reagan FM 99. Humidity staying low today, temperature staying far, far away from 100 degrees today. Highs today in the upper 70s. Cloudy skies, although there's only like a 20% chance of rain. Midday rain. That 20% chance cannot be ruled out, but it looks like probably won't have any spotty rain for today or tomorrow. Highs getting back up close to 90 tomorrow, and then by Thursday we'll be seeing temperatures close to 100. Chances for rain come back then, and as we roll into Juneteenth on Friday.
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2: Mr. DeGroat, sir?
1: Oliver? 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
2: Thank you, sir, but I feel my talents are not being properly utilized.
1: Your talents?
2: I mentioned the Miller's jingle a while back.
1: You felt it wasn't up to your standards?
2: 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And I have a solution.
1: I can't wait.
2: What you need is a fresh idea. 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
1: And that modern composer would be...
2: Standing right in front of you, sir.
1: Okay. What do I have to lose?
2: Just need to bring in a few instruments.
1: That's a lot of equipment, Oliver.
2: I know, right? And you can rent this stuff for next to nothing.
1: Who can rent this stuff?
2: You can, sir. It's a legitimate business expense.
1: Oh, so you're an accountant now.
2: I bring a lot to the table, sir.
1: So what have you done with all this stuff that I rented?
2: Just need to warm up, sir. La la la la la la la. It's my process.
1: Anytime.
2: Here we go.
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4: 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We're looking to get to the campground.
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4: Sail 250 Virginia, the 50th annual Norfolk Harbor Fest and Juneteenth Norfolk Celebration coincide along the downtown Norfolk waterfront this weekend. 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

0: FM99 rocking lit, my own worst enemy, and it's going to be lit when USS Mitcher comes home. They're coming home today. They're arriving, you know, they could have gotten here by now. Hopefully they did. They deployed back on July 25th to the U.S. European Command Area of Responsibility, so they've been gone for like 11 months. A big welcome home to everyone on board. A big thank you going out to them and to their families as well. By the way, extra shout out to USS Nimitz, who's coming back home on June 25th to help celebrate America's 250th birthday. According to News Channel 3, it's the Navy's oldest aircraft carrier in service for like almost 50 years. It was supposed to be decommissioned back in May in Newport News, but the Navy extended its service life through March of next year so that it could participate in the 250th birthday of America. Kind of cool.
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2: Second floor, hardware, children's wear, ladies' lingerie. Oh, good morning, Mr. Tyler. Going down?
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This is Metallica, The Unforgiven, 2 Rock 799. You know, June is Men's Health Month, and Virginia Oncology Associates reminds you to be proactive about your health. They threw down some health tips. Let's go through these. The first one, prioritize mental health. Men are less likely to seek help for mental health issues, yet nearly 1 in 10 experience depression or anxiety. They say talk to a therapist or open up to a friend. Unlike with the singer of that band, All That Remains, you might have seen the article going around. Phil from All That Remains was recently in the news saying that you should not, if you're a real man, you should not go to therapy. Which, by the way, I will say Phil was a cool guy. I met him years ago. We talked a bunch about Halo. We were both super into Halo at the time. I liked hanging out with him then. I don't know if I agree with what he's saying here. He was like, real men don't go to therapy. They don't open up to their friends. They just work hard and get the things that they want, and that's how they get pride and feel better about stuff. But it's also kind of weird to tell everybody to buy

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3: Yeah, let's do this. Get this lunchbox opened up. Start with the facts and stats. Our chance to learn a little bit of trivia. Like, on average, you blink 15 to 20 times per minute. Which isn't that many. That's why it's noticeable when somebody blinks a lot. It does add up to 28,800 times in a day, which is quite a lot. About two-thirds of people have experienced deja vu, the feeling they've already experienced the current situation. Or if you've watched The Matrix, they changed something. And laughter triggers the release of endorphins, natural chemicals that promote feelings of happiness and reduce stress. But I feel like you need those in order to laugh in the first place. So it seems very circular. Helmet. Speaking of circular, helmet. Unsung. 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

0: some Red Hot Chili Peppers. By the way, Rockin' FM99. If you're looking for some Red Hot Chili Peppers or, you know, something to eat for lunch, maybe Red Hot Chili Peppers mixed in there. Two local restaurants are set to open up at the Norfolk International Airport. Now, it's not today that they're going to be opening. This is all according to a social media post from Take Orf. They say that they have the upcoming arrival of a place called the Stockpot, which will serve nourishing bowls, ramen, fresh salads, biscuits, and more. And Ghost Kitchen, which is an awesome name, I feel like, for a restaurant. It'll be located in the B Gates with burgers, fan favorite burgers, sandwiches, and street food inspired eats if you happen to be out that way.
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Wolf Mother celebrating 20 years of the debut album performed in full Wednesday at the Norva. 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
4: Highs today in the upper 70s. I will take this weather before I go back to those 100-degree temperatures. We got them coming, though, later on this week by Thursday. Highs in the upper 90s again. Nirvana right now, the man who sold the world, is on FM 99.

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0: It's Stained. It's been a while. Rocking up on 99. And it has been a while since we've seen Stained. I looked it up according to Google because all the concerts kind of blend together in my head at this point. Do you have that issue too? I'm not saying it's the amphitheater beers or anything, but the last time Stained was here was along with Godsmack in July of 2023, which seems like not that long ago. But when I look back at pictures of the kids from just 3 years ago, they've all grown so much. It feels like an eternity. We'll see Stained again. They're coming back. They're along this time with Seether, Hoobastank, and Hinder. They're going to be at the Veterans United Home Loans Amphitheater at Virginia Beach September 13th, 2026. This year, a couple months from now. You can hit the FM 99 app. Check out the events calendar. We got all the concert info posted right there for you.
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0: It's Shinedown, Second Chance, Rockin' FM 99, and of course it's us. Number one, of course, Virginia is 2026's most patriotic state. You might have seen this go by scrolling Facebook or something. It's been in the news the past couple of days, but after looking at all 50 states' wallet hub, decided Virginia is the most patriotic state. 13 key indicators is what they looked at. And they said for every 100,000 civilians in Virginia, there are 1,761 active duty military personnel. That's the third most in the country. For every 100 civilians, Virginia has 103 veterans, the second most in the country. And high voter turnout states. 72.9% of residents voted in the 2024 presidential election, compared to the national average of 66%. Those were just some of the things, some of the reasons Virginia is the most patriotic state.
1: Rumble. 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

0: Green Day when I come around, rocking FM 99. There's a Green Day film going out. It's called Nimrods, a Green Day comedy. It follows a group of teens around who land the opportunity to open for Green Day on New Year's Eve based on a demo tape. That's how it's described. It's kind of like the early days of Green Day when they were driving around in a van before they got worldwide fame with their album called Dookie, which is forever going to be fun to put in the Green Day history. Yeah, when they released Dookie. They released Dookie. Dookie was released. How many years has it been since they released Dookie? Billy Joe Armstrong described the film as capturing Green Day's early experiences on the road with a do-it-yourself spirit, playing in unconventional venues and facing challenges like shows being shut down by the police. If you're interested in seeing the movie, Nimrods, a Green Day comedy, will be available soon.
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0: FM 99 rocks Tuesday afternoon. What's going on, Nick? Happy to be with you as we rock the afternoons here, Hampton Roads. Oh, I do have to say, there's a story out there. This is pretty wild, but it definitely once again proves my theory that gaming is a great hobby. It could save lives. And that's actually what happened. A man was saved by his gaming PC the other day when it caught a stray bullet. A gun was actually discharged by the neighbor's dog. And the bullet, instead of striking the man, struck his gaming PC. So yeah, sure, he's down like $600. Got to get a new gaming PC and explain why there's a bullet in the system. But his life was saved because of gaming. And that's all that matters.
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80s. That's pretty much what we're looking at for the remainder of this day. Cloudy skies, could see some chances of rain later on this evening, maybe a shower or two out there in your listening area. Tomorrow, temperature's going to start to increase again. We'll get up to probably around the 90s. And then Thursday, going to be absolutely insane. It says the high is 95, but the real feel is probably going to put us into the 100s. So enjoy the Hampton Roads weather today, everyone. It's Nick Hagin with you. Got Foo Fighters right now.

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0: FM 99 Rocks. It is Nick Hagin with you. The Cleveland Cavaliers just did an auction. The chairs that celebrities sat in during the NBA playoffs when the New York Knicks beat down on them. Well, we're not here to talk about that. What we're here to talk about is the price of these chairs. Taylor Swift's went for $7,000, outselling Travis Kelce, Timothy Chalamet, Kylie Jenner, and plenty others that were at that game, including Ben Stiller, Machine Gun Kelly, and more. But Taylor Swift, somebody paid $7,000 for a chair Taylor Swift sat on. I really hope it was a fan and not some weird dude that's just going to be sniffing the chair for $7,000.
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2: 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At the tournament fast approaching June 26th. Rumble in the Morning is actually going to be broadcasting live from the tournament, so you'll be hearing them all morning long having a good time out there at that event. So if you're there, you'll see them. If not, you'll get to hear all the fun right here on FM 99. 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

0: 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Dial 757-INJURED for Larry King.
1: Got a crash, a couple of them to start things off. First one in Hampton, 64 West at the 664 interchange, blocking off the left lane. There are emergency crews out on the scene with that one. The congestion pushes you back heavy and quick at the Hampton River Bridge. And another crash in Virginia Beach, 264 West, just before the 64 interchange, blocking the right lane. That congestion is before the Cleveland Street overpass. Hampton side of the HRBT, eastbound right around the 664 interchange, Norfolk side west before 4th View, headed towards the Berkeley, 264 West around City Hall, Portsmouth side east of the downtown tunnel, it's near Effingham. In Chesapeake, 64 east, getting towards the high rise before the 464 interchange. In Suffolk, 664 north, the modern Merrimack is up the western freeway interchange, may have had a stoppage there. And the Newport News side south to the M&Ms around 35th Street. 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
2: All right, it is Nick Hagan with you, 3:21 Tuesday afternoon, Hampton Roads. And this is interesting. I saw this. This is out of South Korea. Mm-hmm. So I know shopping addicts, that's a real thing. People yes. have that issue. Uh-huh. They go to the store. They spend a lot of money, but
1: retail therapy,
2: online shopping, very big as well.
1: Yes,
2: and for a lot of addicts, this part I didn't really know for a while. Like, I guess the thrill for them is not so much what they got, but it's filling the cart, hitting go, tracking it, all of that. Like, it's everything that comes.
1: See, tracking actually stresses me out, but I do a lot of online shopping to the point where I have memorized my credit card number. All right, ready? I'm going to read it off.
2: Okay. And- wait. Do it very slowly. Okay.
1: The security code is
2: 666.
1: No. Don't tell him.
2: Niner.
1: Yours are
2: talkie.
1: Wait, yours are numbers. Mine is simple.

0: vegetables. Why did my credit card come in wingdings?
1: I just get Vienna sausages, everybody. It was weird.
0: Right. Find some emojis.
1: Well, over in South Korea, I guess they're trying to help people who are addicted to online shopping.
0: Okay.
1: Because there's actually an app that you can download.
0: Yeah.
1: You can do all your shopping.
0: Okay.
1: You can go to the store, sure. Do the whole pricing and right. All that. Do all of it. Set of up course. The cart. Put in your address. Put in your information. Track it as it comes to your door. But nothing comes. It's a fake shop.
0: What?
1: They have created apps for fake stores.
0: Scratch the itch.
1: Yes, to give you that synthetic high.
0: You could literally do it with it. I don't know. Go get a job at one of these places.
1: Right?
0: Be part of it.
1: I don't know. I like this. I like this a lot. Like, this seems like a really good way to help people.
0: I guess. Yeah. No, it's sure.
1: It's sure. Interesting. It's very clever. It's, like,
0: it's almost like a mocktail.
1: It is.
0: You know, it's those
1: mock water.
0: It's those 0% alcohol beers. It still tastes like beer, but it's not.
1: Yeah. But it's for the person that had the addiction.
0: Right.
1: That wants to get rid of the addiction, like the non-alcoholic beers.
0: Yeah.
1: Tom Holland lovers of the world.
0: Yeah. I'm not mad at this. I'm not bad with it. It's kind of cool.
1: Shopping light.
0: I see the, but the thing is, they're going to have you upgrade to premium at some point to get new versions of the app. And all of a sudden you're putting in your credit card number to get like no purchase plus. And
1: that is the catch of the app. You'll always come back. Hey, buddy.
0: Right.
1: Don't you want to spend actual money on this?
0: And the thing is, so you're not buying anything with this app, meaning it has to have ads to support itself. Mm-hmm. So it's still going to push you to buy things.
1: Yeah. If you want ad free, buddy.
0: Right. If you want ad free.
1: Just send us $2.99, buddy.
0: They're going to get you.
1: Yeah. Yeah, you're right, actually. That is the catch.
0: Uh-huh. I know.
1: I thought it was a good thing, but you showed my eyes.
0: Yeah.
1: You opened up my eyes on that. I was like, look at us helping people.
0: That's right.
1: Like, it's all a scheme to get money.
0: You might as well just go get your significant other's credit card right now and start buying things. Might as well.
1: Yeah.
0: And remember, if there's no help.
1: Mike's security code is 669.
0: No. Don't forget. It is Christmas tree. It is demon face.
1: A little couple squiggle lines.
0: A couple
1: there
0: squiggle
1: well,
0: lines. Yeah. And the Algerian flag for some reason.
1: Well, that's where the money's coming from. There you go. Maybe if you have a shopping addiction, download this South Korean app.
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1: Oh, they're trying to figure out a way to pay their athletes over there. 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

0: being properly utilized.
1: Your talents?
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1: And that modern composer would be...
0: standing right in front of you, sir.
1: Okay. 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
0: 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And you can rent this stuff for next to nothing.
1: Who can rent this stuff?
0: You can, sir. It's a legitimate business expense.
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1: So what have you done with all this stuff that I rented?
0: Just need to warm up, sir. La la la la la la la. It's my process.
1: Anytime.
0: Here we go.
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6: 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Got Mike Alexander rejoining us in just a bit with your Hampton Roads traffic update and your moron of the day. Right now, it's More Rock with 311.

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1: Got a couple of crashes still out there. First one's in Hampton, 64 West, the 664 interchange. Left lane still blocked. That congestion has now gotten back to Mallory Street. You may see them stop the Norfolk side of the HRBT if they have not already. Also, another crash in Virginia Beach, 264 West, just before the 64 interchange. It was blocking off the right lane with congestion there, pushing before the Cleveland Street overpass. At the HRBT, from the Hampton side east around the 664 interchange, Norfolk side west near the Mason Creek Bridge. Getting on towards the Berkeley, 264 West near Tidewater Drive, Portsmouth side east of the downtown tunnels near Effingham. Chesapeake, 64 east towards the high rise right around Battlefield Boulevard. Suffolk, 664 north to the modern Merrimack, puts you to the Western Freeway Interchange. And the Newport News side south to the M&M, 35th Street. 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
7: All right, let's get into it. It's time for some stupid news, a little preview of funny that will continue along with dumb people and stupid news extra after the break.
1: Right, but, right.
7: Let's start with this story here. Birthday parties are fun for everyone.
1: Yeah. Okay. Yeah. Sure. We'll go with it.
7: It can be a lot of fun unless you witness somebody drink a handle of liquor to themselves.
1: I don't know. If I'm watching that, I'm having a good time.
7: Or you might be having a good time.
1: If you don't hire the party clown to come to the party, that's what I want to watch.
7: Well, so California back in 2024, we're hearing about this story now because... let me just stick with me here. The man's name is Justin Derek Jennings. He was celebrating his 39th birthday party.
1: Mm-hmm.
7: Got angry at his family, grabbed his gun.
1: Yeah. Oh, that's not a handle of liquor like you teased.
7: Fired an entire magazine into his own apartment.
1: Jeez.
7: Yep.
1: The entire thing? Just
7: fired all of it.
1: There he goes.
7: The gunshots going off.
1: Very cartoonish.
7: The family called the cops, but instead of settling down, Justin went to the second floor and began shooting at a police helicopter for over 20 minutes.
1: What?
7: Fired it away at that police helicopter.
1: Why is the police helicopter already there?
7: They got the call about the gun. Showed up. No one was harmed, and just recently,

0: This is why we're hearing about it. Justin was sentenced to over 9 years in federal prison.
1: Wow. Yeah, I would say so.
0: The judge had to say, if your aim had been better, you could have hurt or killed the individuals in that helicopter.
1: Right.
0: So thankfully, he had cartoonish aim.
1: Right. Good thing he sucks at crime.
0: Yeah, he's a stormtrooper. But he's firing a weapon.
1: Justin the stormtrooper. Yeah. That's what they're all called.
0: Yeah. So
1: on his birthday, too.
0: Yeah. Happy birthday. He didn't even make it to 40.
1: Yeah, not the handcuffs he wanted as a present.
0: No. He was very excited for... Ooh, I can't say that.
1: Oh.
0: Something.
1: Right. The birthday clown was going to pull it out of the hat.
0: Exactly.
1: But...
0: And then he was going to replug it afterwards.
1: Oh, yeah.
0: Not the type...
1: No.
0: Of... Yeah. All right. There we go. That is your moron of the day. Get more stupid news coming up after the break. Rumble and the gang, they're going to try and top that one.
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0: Hannah.
1: I wanted to give you an update on the tattoo I got from Rockin' and Roll Tattoo in Virginia Beach. Tony Franco owns Rockin' and Roll, and he made this gorgeous design just for me, and it wraps around my whole forearm. 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
8: Back once again with Stupid News Extra from Franklin County, North Carolina.
9: Oh, not far, okay.
8: Yes.
10: That's right. Sexy town.
9: The stupid's getting closer.
8: Oh, the sexy. Yes. A police officer from Franklin County is now behind bars after sexing it up in his patrol car.
9: Ooh, yeah.
8: And then attempting to lose the evidence by throwing his body camera into a lake.
10: Cover up always worse.
8: Yeah. Always worse
10: than the bang.
8: Trying to hide the fact that he'd been having sexy time inside his patrol car while on duty. He told his other officers that he'd lost the body camera during an ice storm. This must have happened some time ago because I can't remember an ice storm around here in a while. Yikes! Let's see. He later provided a statement, just this last week, that he decided to throw the body camera in the lake because he was afraid of disciplinary action after allowing his girlfriend to be inside of the patrol car.
9: Ooh.
8: Can I work the siren?
9: Mm. Yeah, you can, baby.
8: Yeah, that's right. all kinds of making false official statements, obstruction of justice, injury to personal property. We got a whole litany of charges that are going on here.
10: So I'm guessing, officer,
8: should have taken the hit for the for the good loving.
10: Yep.
8: Yeah.
10: So I'm guessing Officer Hotbod off of the squad.
8: Yeah, he's off the squad, baby. That's right.
10: You know.
9: Come on, did he miss any calls? Did he, like, what happened?
10: Yeah.
9: Who did he hurt?
8: Nobody knows.
10: Do you know how
8: had we needed him?
10: I'm not a police officer, but I can't
8: with
10: imagine
8: his gun belt around his ankles.
10: How stressful it is. To be a police officer.
8: Me. Yeah.
10: And just kind of relieve some tension.
8: Yeah.
1: Yeah, Rod?
8: Yeah. In the patrol car.
9: Yeah.
8: You know, because the rest of us just come to work to relieve our tension.
9: Yeah, exactly right.
8: That is so effed up. Think about that, man.
9: Oh, man.
8: Tonight, Fap Fest. Fap Fest 2026.
9: Oh, my God.
8: There you go. That story's true.
1: And stupid.
8: And that's why this is
1: Stupid News Extra.
8: Bye.
10: It's all knotted up.
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0: 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Injured in an accident? Dial 757-INJURED for Larry King.
1: Still working with a couple of crashes out there. The first one's up in Hampton. 64 West at the 664 interchange, blocking off the left lane. They did end up stopping the Norfolk side of the HRBT for a little bit because of those delays. You are moving again, however, it doesn't matter because you got up with the congestion near Granby Street. Hampton side east, you're still around the 664 interchange. Another crash still working. Virginia Beach, 264 West, just before the 64 interchange. It's got the right lane blocked. Congestion is before or around the Cleveland Street overpass. Two breakdowns in Norfolk. First one, 64 East at Chesapeake Boulevard with the right shoulder of the exit blocked off. Another in Norfolk, 64 East at the 264 interchange. Exit 284A narrows. Headed towards the Berkeley, 264 West has now gotten up to Campostella Road. The Portsmouth side east of the downtown tunnels near Effingham. A broken down tractor trailer in Chesapeake, 64 East at the high-rise bridge. Got the right lane blocked, still congested at Battlefield. Suffolk, 664 North to the Monitor and Merrimack has passed the Western Freeway interchange. Newport News side south to the M&M, 35th Street. And I'm Mike Alexander. 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
0: Time to enjoy this bowl of delicious.
4: I packed this bowl for two.
0: It's the 420 Munchies.
5: Yes, it is. Mm. Nick Hager with you, Mike Alexander as well. We're going to talk some food stuff.
1: Let's do it.
5: It's mainly food stuff today. Actually, today is National Fresh Veggies Day.
1: Oh!
5: Yeah.
1: Boring.
5: Yeah, I know. But luckily, it's also National Fudge Day.
1: Oh, okay. There we go. We're talking.
5: Yeah, it's like they knew we needed the counterbalance.
1: Right, right. We have to include it. Because it is the day on the calendar, exactly. But we gotta get something else in there to spice it up.
5: Yeah. You know what? Everybody's gonna be eating their veggies, a veggie platter dinner.
1: Right.
5: They're gonna be so healthy, they need something for dessert.
1: So let's ruin it.
5: With fudge.
1: With fudge.
5: Lots and lots of fudge.
1: Mm-mm-mm-mm.
5: I love fudge. Fudges.
1: I'm pretty sure, and don't correct me if I'm wrong, because I'm gonna pretend to be right, is that there is a fudge making place at, like, the Waterside District in Norfolk. I'm pretty sure that's still there.
5: Yes.
1: You can watch them make fudge.
5: Yeah.
1: You know what you can't watch them make? Fresh vegetables.
5: No. You don't want it.

0: It's not fun watching somebody make fresh vegetables. No. Washing.
1: Yeah.
0: Mixing.
1: Yeah, can you imagine going and telling your friends and family or a date even that you just sat and watched dudes cut carrots for an hour?
0: It's amazing. The way that guy was peeling that carrot.
1: Oh my gosh. No.
0: He peeled 8 in 30 seconds.
1: Sounds much more appealing if you say you watched a guy play with fudge for a while.
0: I actually am. Just watching them handle all that fudge. I got to sample some of the fudge that they made. It's fun.
1: So much better.
0: Yeah, that's a fun one to do. Hey, so we know pumpkin spice is the flavor of the fall.
1: Don't even start. It is June.
0: Is there a flavor of the summer?
1: Oh.
0: It's not pumpkin spice.
1: Okay. Yeah.
0: Because apparently there is a new seasonal obsession.
1: Watermelon.
0: Taking over. It is not watermelon.
1: Okay.
0: People are going pickle crazy this summer.
1: Get out of here.
0: You can now find pickle-flavored popcorn.
1: That makes sense.
0: Pretzels.
1: Okay.
0: Protein bars. A hummus.
1: All right.
0: And even frozen pizza.
1: That's not bad. All right. I'm against the protein bar.
0: You're against the
1: I'm against the pickle protein bar.
0: Pickle-flavored popcorn sounds good.
1: Pickle-flavored popcorn sounds good. The pickle pretzels sound really good.
0: That sounds really
1: good. Protein bar, not so much.
0: Yeah. The hummus, I think it depends on what you're mixing with it.
1: Yeah.
0: Like what you're dipping into the hummus.
1: It can't be too vinegary flavored, which already leads itself to B because it's pickles.
0: Yeah.
1: Now, as far as the pizza, not my thing, but people do like pickles on their pizza.
0: I've never had pickles on my pizza.
1: Yeah.
0: But then again, I am the guy that does not mind a Hawaiian pizza, so I'm sure I will enjoy pickles on my pizza.
1: On your Hawaiian pizza.
0: Yeah. Not right.
1: No.
0: That'll really like blow some people's minds. If I post that to the internet, that's how I'll finally go viral on Twitter or X, whatever the hell you call it. Maybe I got to call it the right thing to go viral.
1: Yeah.
0: Elon Musk is listening.
1: Call it Twix and really upset some people.
0: It's gotten so intense that a food trend forecaster said that pickles have become the main character. Apparently, Gen Z is craving food that bites back.
1: See, I think the flavor of pickle is a little too salty for the summer because you're going to get dehydrated.
0: Dehydration, it's high sodium. It's a high sodium.
1: High sodium.
0: And that gets you.
1: I think you go for the watermelon.
0: Watermelon is a good one, but watermelon, I think, has had its run.
1: Had its day.
0: That, you know, we're making 2026 the year of trying something different.
1: There's been a lot of push for, like, the dragon fruit and the passion fruit stuff, too. That'd be good for summer.
0: Passion fruit. Passion fruit summer.
1: Right. Yeah. See, those flavors I'd put in a protein bar.
0: Anyway, pickles look like they're the hot new thing for summer 2026.
1: Also, apparently a fresher vegetable, so.
0: It is. But you know what? It is a vegetable.
1: Now you pickle your fudge.
0: No, stop. I got very
1: that
0: quiet
1: was, that
0: because
1: was a
0: that
1: joke.
0: Actually...
1: That was a joke.
0: It was a joke, but...
1: It was a joke.
0: To describe the way my face looked and the way my eyes looked and all of that good stuff, I was very... I was dreaming of it.
1: Yeah.
0: It was almost as if this microphone turned into that.
1: No.
0: Pickle fudge.
1: No.
0: Pickle my fudge. That's the campaign slogan. Father's Day is almost here.
1: I think that's why HR just came back up the elevator.
0: It's actually perfect timing. And we want to set Dad up with a new grill friend. So submit a photo of Dad's dirty, old, or rusted out grill right now in the FM 99 app. That gets you a shot to win a brand new one courtesy of the Firm for Men. Dad's also going to get a gift basket from Big B Coffee and a new set of grilling tools from the Firm for Men. 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
6: 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We got Mike Alexander rejoining us in just a little bit with your Hampton Roads traffic update. Plus, ranking Steven Spielberg films, his latest film Disclosure Day out in theaters, and there is a definitive list that has dropped ranking the best Steven Spielberg movies, and we've got to discuss this. It's coming up right now, Alice in Chains.

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1: Good news. Cleared out that crash. That was in Hampton, 64 West, the 664 interchange. You still see some recovery, though, as you get through the tunnel. Hampton side of the HRBT, east at Armistead. Norfolk side west near the 564 interchange. Got a breakdown in Norfolk, 64 east of the 264 interchange, exit 284A.

0: narrows up. Breakdown in Norfolk, 264 East at Military Highway actually has exit 13B closed. Headed towards the Berkeley, 264 West before Campo Stella Road, Portsmouth side east of the downtown tunnels near Effingham. A broken down tractor trailer in Chesapeake causing some problems. 64 East at the high rise, the right lane blocked. Congestion is before Battlefield Boulevard. Suffolk 664 North to the M&Ms near the Western Freeway interchange. Newport News side south to the Modern Merrimack, 35th Street. 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It's easy going. I'm Mike Alexander. 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
4: All right, it is Nick Hagan with you, and right now, so Steven Spielberg's latest film, Disclosure Day, out in theaters. So very excited to go see that when I get the opportunity to run to the theaters and see that one. But I want to know, Mike, what is your favorite Steven Spielberg?
0: Oh, I thought you were going to say my favorite theater. No, I was going to start listing favorites.
4: Your favorite Steven Spielberg film of all time. I mean, there's so many to pick from.
0: There are so many. Let me be real with you. It's hard for me to put movies with directors.
4: The fact that you can't think of...
0: E.T.'s pretty good.
4: There we go. I was like, are you struggling to think of a movie associated to Steven Spielberg? Because I imagine whichever one, like E.T. just came to your mind.
0: Right.
4: Whichever one you first think of is probably one of your favorites.
0: Jaws. Pretty popular. Okay, cool. Neat.
4: Just go ahead, just yell them out what you got.
0: The Jaws was really good.
4: Oh my God, I love it. Well, here's the deal. Hollywood Reporter put together a list of the definitive ranking, as they say, of Steven Spielberg films. His best movies all the way to his worst films.
0: The worst ones.
4: We'll start with closer to the worst ones here. They say, like, Indiana Jones and the Kingdom of the Crystal Skull.
0: Yeah, that's pretty bad.
4: Fourth one with Shia LaBeouf.
0: Yeah. Not even Shia could save it.
4: Yeah. They put Ready Player One closer to the bottom.
0: Really?
4: I like Ready Player One a lot.
0: I thought it was pretty good.
4: I actually was rewatching that one the other day.
0: Yeah.
4: On HBO Max.
0: It's fun.
4: And they also have the Lost World Jurassic Park.
0: Is that the
4: closer
0: most
4: to the bottom?
0: Is that the
4: it's
0: last
4: the second one?
0: No, that's oh, just the second one.
4: That's the one that really focuses on Jeff Goldblum.
0: Huh. Yeah. Okay. All right. Weird.
4: No, right?
0: Do your thing.
4: It's, yeah. So they put that there. So what made the top of the list? Well, yeah, of course, in the top 10, you got Indiana Jones and The Last Crusade.
0: Oh, my favorite of the OG three.
4: Oh yeah.
0: I like Last Crusade.
4: I have a very soft spot for that one. I don't know if it's just the whole Cottery thing and all of that with that, but yeah.
0: I just think the trials were cool.
4: Yeah.
0: I think that was pretty cool. It made for a really good Lego Indiana Jones game.
4: That's true. That's true, yeah. Cheers. Poorly. Bridge of Spies.
0: Okay.
4: Was their number 7.
0: That's a movie.
4: It's not bad, but I'm like, okay.
0: Not a movie. Not a movie I've seen.
4: Hmm. They put West Side Story at number 5, his remake of it. Listen,
0: is that a musical?
4: I liked it. It's a musical. I liked it.
0: Okay.
4: But it felt more like, you know, Spielberg was just kind of doing a vanity project at that point.
0: Yeah, it might have
4: been. A lot of his later career stuff just feels like he's just kind of achieving side quests.
0: I mean, look at everything.
4: I want to do a musical.
0: Look at everything else he's done.
4: Yeah.
0: And it's like, you can do whatever you want.
4: Exactly.
0: Right.
4: Exactly.
0: If he wants to purposefully go for a Razzie, let him.
4: He never would, but I agree, let him.
0: But it would be the best Razzie.
4: That's the problem. It wouldn't be a Razzie then. Schindler's List was number 4.
0: Okay.
4: I love that film.
0: All right.
4: It's a really heavy, I'd say I love it, but it's a heavy
0: it's a
4: film.
0: Heavy movie.
4: You gotta be in a mood to watch that.
0: Right.
4: It's long and it's very powerful. Same with their number 3 movie, Munich.
0: Okay.
4: Which is
0: I haven't seen that one.
4: So that's in the response of the terrorist attack at the Olympics. So it's about the Mossad agents.
0: Real
4: hunting
0: heavy.
4: Hunting down Black September and
0: pretty,
4: taking out.
0: Pretty heavy.
4: Yeah, it's wild. What's his nuts? Hulk before Edward Norton.
0: Hulk
4: the bad Hulk
0: before
4: movie.
0: Edward Norton?
4: Eric Bana.
0: Oh, Eric Bana.
4: Because I'm not a big fan of Eric Bana's work.
0: Oh.
4: Typically, that Hulk movie really left a sour taste of Eric Bana. Am I

0: mouth. But Munich is a film that I enjoy.
1: Okay. All right.
0: Again, a heavy watch. Number two, Jaws.
1: Jaws. I said that one. That's
0: yes,
1: movie
0: you did.
1: I said. That's
0: yes,
1: movie
0: you did.
1: I've watched.
0: And the number one film, according to them.
1: Yeah.
0: You said it as well. E.T.
2: E.T.
0: E.T. was their number one film, according to them.
1: That's why they made it a ride.
0: Yeah. That's why it's the only ride that's still...
1: Yeah. Where's the West Side Story ride, huh?
0: Yeah, you're never going to get that at Universal. Although, well, I'd probably ride that ride.
1: You'd probably get it as a show.
0: Yeah. No, I'd rather they bring back Beetlejuice.
1: Hey, it's still a chance. Let him do the third one.
0: Beetlejuice West Side Story. All right, there you go. According to the Hollywood Reporter.
1: You just want to see Michael Keaton sing.
0: E.T. the Extraterrestrial, apparently the greatest Steven Spielberg movie of all time.
1: And Reese's Pieces agrees.
0: Jurassic Park, the worst.
1: Oof.
0: Of his films, which I don't agree with that. I think The Lost World Jurassic Park is a fun
1: movie. Let's just be real. He just makes really good movies, but something has to be at the bottom. You know?
0: That's true. That's true. It really is a list of, like, 38 amazing films.
1: It's like getting handed 38 gold bars and saying, this one is probably the least shiny of the grouping.
0: Good point.
1: Still a gold bar.
0: Good point. Long live Steven Spielberg.
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4: My grandma was there. She's my favorite person alive. She's 93. She has 40 grandkids, 43 great-grandkids. Yeah. She wants to check in with everyone and hear about our lives. But a lot of my cousins and siblings work in tech, and they don't translate what their fake jobs mean to a woman who hasn't been in the workforce in 50 years. They have job titles like cloud scientist and data happiness manager. And when my grandma was in the workforce, there were two main jobs. It was businessman and secretary, and they were having an affair, and life was easy. My cousin Carl told her he's a back-end software engineer who writes in JavaScript. Shut up, Carl. Make something up. Don't tell her you're a software engineer. Tell her you're a railroad engineer, and we're expanding west. She'll be thrilled for you and the country. And then it won't be crazy if she says something like, oh, you work with a lot of Asians, you know? Joke's actually really good if you know how the railroads were built.
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2: There's an incident up in Hampton, 64 West near Neil Armstrong. That generally means that there is some debris in the roadway blocking off the left lane and slowing everything down into the construction delays that aren't too much further up. Hampton side of the HRBT that would be eastbound is past Armistead. Norfolk side west still heavy at the 564 interchange. And a breakdown, Norfolk 64 east at the 264 interchange, exit 284A, narrowing up. A breakdown in Norfolk 264 east at Military Highway, at least at last check, was still working with exit 13B being closed. Headed towards the Berkeley, 264 west is at Campostella Road. Portsmouth side east of the downtown tunnels near Effingham. Chesapeake, 64 east of the high rise is before Battlefield Boulevard. Suffolk, 664 north of the Monitor Merrimack, still just touching the Western Freeway interchange. Newport News side south towards the bridge is finally pulling past 35th Street. 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
5: That's the power of love.
2: Was that? Is that pretty close?
6: We hit it.
2: We did hit it. Okay.
6: Dinged over the explosion.
2: Oh.
6: So the ding got kind of buried by the explosion because I didn't have it. There we go. It's
2: okay.
6: Louder now.
2: Gotcha.
6: Got my ding up.
2: Gotcha.
6: Had to get it up.
2: Finally.
6: Loud.
2: Yeah.
6: So, all right, here we go. It is on this day, time to learn some things.
2: Billy was trying to time it.
6: The 16th day of the 6th month of the year, and it was 100.
2: Damned, I want the ding.
6: It was 168 years ago. Here, he'll give you the ding. 168 years ago, 1858. This is the day that Senate candidate Abe Lincoln.
2: Who's he?
6: He's just some guy that would go on to become president and do some things.
2: Sounds like a guy who likes theater.
6: Yeah. I think he does like the theater. I think he likes it so much that he probably should stay home from it sometimes. This is the day he declared a house divided against itself cannot stand. Gave that famous speech, one of his most
2: popular sayings.
6: Yeah, very quoted saying still to this day.
2: To this very day.
6: To this very, very day.
2: Yeah. Well, we get so much done when we work apart, you know?
6: Exactly.
2: I've seen it.
6: Seen it with my own eyes. 59 years ago, 1967, the first ever major rock festival.
2: Yeah.
6: The Monterey International Pop Festival opened in California. It launched the careers of Janis Joplin.
2: I've heard of her.
6: And Jimi Hendrix.
2: I've heard of him.
6: Was organized by John Phillips of the Mama and the Papas.
2: I've heard of them too. That's pretty cool.
6: 50,000 people showed up, and ticket prices were between $3.50 and $6.
2: Okay, yeah, but what about the convenience fees?
6: No,
2: then, convenience fees.
6: Back then, that's not a thing.
2: Whoa. Tickets in hand?
6: In hand tickets as well. You have to swipe or whatever it is. Scan.
2: Wow.
6: I miss in-hand tickets.
2: I do, too. I grew up in an era where I had just started collecting concert tickets to put them, like, on a cork board. So I was like, look at all the shows I've been to. And then they were like, yeah, okay, but that's not going to be a thing anymore.
6: Yeah.
2: Digital tickets only. So now I had to make a list.
6: Fun. I remember the last time I was at the amphitheater for a show with a digital ticket. It was 3 Days Grace 3 years ago now?
2: Yeah.
6: Coming up about 3 years ago.
2: Uh-huh.
6: And I had a physical ticket for that show, and the person at the gate

0: that woman was like, "Whoa, I haven't seen one of these in forever. Where did you get this?" And I was like, "I have my sources for this one."
1: And she was like, "This is not a legitimate ticket."
0: And then I got turned away.
1: This is from 2008. Please go away.
0: I thought it was like a Tides game. I could just exchange for best seat in the house.
1: Trying to upgrade up.
0: Oh, and finally, 48 years ago, we all learned about the hand drive when High School Musical, I'm sorry, I mean Grease, released in 1978, starring John Travolta and Olivia Newton-John.
1: You don't even get physical movie tickets anymore.
0: Yes, you can.
1: Really?
0: Go to, did you not get one last night when you saw
1: it? Oh, you're right, I did, just to put me in my chair.
0: That place still does them? But whenever I go to Regal, Hannah laughs at me because you have to buy through the Regal app being a Crown Club member.
1: Uh-huh.
0: And I always go up to the ticket booth to scan it to get my physical tickets instead of just going to the person and having them scan it and going go left or go right.
1: So you bring a Polaroid camera with you and ask, can you take a picture of me holding up my ticket on my phone?
0: I just want people to know.
1: I just want something physical in my hands.
0: And I saw a breadwinner while standing in front of a breadwinner cut out at the movie theater. No, I didn't do that to myself. I might try to hit 100 movies a year of new films, but I'm not doing that to myself.
1: Bergazzi would love that you want a physical ticket, though. Come on.
0: That's how I go. That's how I go famous on X.
2: 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I need extra foam on that.
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7: Let me tell you about a study that the insurance companies don't want you to know about. 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

app. Got Mike Alexander getting ready to rejoin us in just a little bit. He's got your last look at the roads today and the Hollywood happenings coming your way right now. It's Weezer.

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0: 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Injured in an accident? Dial 757-INJURED for Larry King.
1: Trying to clear out some delays. The Hampton side of the HRBT eastbound is doing the best it has all afternoon just before Rip Rap Road. Norfolk side west still heavy near the 564 interchange. Could not recover from those earlier issues. Breakdown in Norfolk. 64 east is in the reversible lanes at the 264 interchange, blocking off the left shoulder there. Headed towards the Berkeley. 264 west at Campus Della Road. Portsmouth side east, the downtown tunnel. Barely, even if, at Effingham. Just beat 64 east to the high-rise bridge around Battlefield Boulevard. Suffolk 664 north to the Monitor Merrimack around the Western Freeway Interchange. Newport News side south to the M&M on the approach to the bridge. The JRB, James River Bridge, throwing in an opening on the schedule at 640. 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
7: All right, and it's pretty much going to be Spider-Man Tom Holland run.
1: The whip.
7: Yeah.
1: Did the new trailer drop yet? Isn't it supposed to come out this week?
7: It's getting close, but and that's why Tom Holland's kind of all over the place right now. Plus, that big Christopher Nolan film, Odyssey.
1: That
7: thing's
1: one.
7: Coming out as well. Well, Tom Holland has finally confirmed.
1: Whip.
7: He and Zendaya have indeed married.
1: Already. It's about time.
7: Yeah, they already did it. Recent interview.
1: Way to spoil something the world already knew.
7: He was asked about the fake AI photos that depicted a wedding between the two online. Uh-huh. And, you know, he said that, no, that's not the thing. But, yes, we are. We did the deed. We still did the deed.
1: They still did the deed.
7: They did the deed.
1: Of getting married.
7: Thwip. Yeah. Now, thwipping.
1: Uh-huh.
7: Rumors for Spider-Man.
1: Yes.
7: Brand new day.
1: Uh-huh.
7: Many people are speculating that this actually is going to have a more important impact on the MCU plans for the X-Men.
1: Oh, 100%.
7: Than Avengers Doomsday is going to.
1: Yeah, absolutely.
7: Many theories regarding the fact that Sadie Sink
1: is playing Jean Grey.
7: But if also other theories are being speculated because the actress, let me get the name here for a second, Lisa Collins-Zayas.
1: Sounds great.
7: She inspired a new conspiracy theory about this and a new theory about it because she confirmed that she's playing a detective.
1: Uh-huh.
7: And she said the movie is going to be a darker, deeper Spider-Man present throughout the film.
1: Yeah.
7: Now, if she's playing a detective, uh-huh. That means that there's a possibility that she could be playing Jean DeWolf, a detective in the NYPD who befriends Spider-Man in the comics. Uh-huh. However, some theories say that it could be a reference to the more obscure Dolores Ramirez introduced in X-Men comics in 2020, and she is a CIA agent assigned to an anti-mutant task force that ends up slipping the mutants' information on being spied on and stuff like that.
1: Whoa! There's also another detective that befriends Spider-Man who eventually becomes Wraith. So, who knows?
7: There's a lot of speculation here. I'm very excited. This is one of my most excited anticipated films of the year.
1: I'm really excited. Next month? End of next month?

0: month?
1: Yeah.
0: That's too long.
1: It's like the last big summer blockbuster before we head into that August.
0: Yeah. Lull.
1: Yeah, lull, but August seems kind of stacked this year.
0: It might be.
1: It could be. But
0: and then you got Doomsday at the end of the year, and we're all waiting for a freaking trailer for that one. But I don't think we're going to get a trailer until Spider-Man comes out.
1: Yeah, that's coming under Spider-Man. You'll get that next month, my friend.
0: With Spider-Man.
1: Yeah.
0: You're going to get it with Spider-Man.
1: Yeah, probably. But it's not going to be the last trailer that airs before Spider-Man, because Spider-Man is technically a Sony property, so they're going to hit you with a Sony film prior to that.
0: Right.
1: Because you always get, little trick, you always get whoever the studio is that produced it, you get their big major film right before the film.
0: You're right, and I'm looking forward to Morbius 2.
1: Oh, God.
0: Morbius 2, it's Morbin time.
1: Are we going to be sitting there being like, give us more of those Disney trailers, please?
0: Well, yeah, it's a team-up. He's going to team up with Madam Web.
1: That is the Hollywood happenings. Mike's getting out of here before I throw something at his head.
0: Whip to whip.
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1: And that modern composer would be...
2: Standing right in front of you, sir.
1: Okay. What do I have to lose?
2: Just need to bring in a few instruments.
1: That's a lot of equipment, Oliver.
2: I know, right? And you can rent this stuff for next to nothing.
1: Who can rent this stuff?
2: You can, sir. It's a legitimate business expense.
1: Oh, so you're an accountant now.
2: I bring a lot to the table, sir.
1: So what have you done with all this stuff that I rented?
2: Just need to warm up, sir. La la la la la la la. It's my process.
1: Anytime.
2: Here we go.

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0: FM 99 rocks with Stone Sour. It's Nick Hagin with you. And Gen Z pushing back on wedding culture. 69% of them have said that weddings feel more like a production than a celebration. But on top of that, 75% said that weddings create a culture of spending money they don't really want to spend. And I agree with that. When Hannah and I got married, my wife and I, when we were getting married, we had this idea for a very big thing, having my entire family there, her entire family. And then when we started pricing it out at like over 200 people in a venue, we ended up doing a very small thing with just our parents, our siblings, and a few friends. And then we threw a party for the families to come to and everybody else that we were originally going to be inviting months later down the road. It actually worked out pretty great. We saved money and everybody got to celebrate with us.
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0: 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It is Nick Haggard with you. Actually, about to slide out of here. So much World Cup soccer action going on tonight. In fact, there are games that are going to be starting all night long. There's a game going on right now. Going to be another game later on around like 9. And then there's one at midnight tonight. So I'm going to try and stay up for the midnight game. I don't even care who's playing. I think it'd just be cool to watch soccer at midnight. All right, I'm getting out of here. Nikki's on the way. She's going to be rocking with you till midnight herself. I'll be back with you all tomorrow, 2 to 7. Peace and love.
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0: FM 99 Rocks, Red Hot Chili Peppers, Californication, Tuesday night. I'm Nikki. You know what's coming up this weekend? Sailfest 250 Virginia. It's the 50th annual Norfolk Harbor Fest, which is pretty freaking cool because we're getting ready to celebrate, of course, the 250th birthday of our country. So pretty neat that it's also the 50th annual Norfolk Harbor Fest. Also, Juneteenth Norfolk Celebration. They coincide this year along the downtown Norfolk waterfront. And again, it's all happening this weekend. It's always a good time. There's going to be fireworks on Friday and Saturday nights. Of course, the wine, spirits, and craft beer garden, which I love. I seem to always run into my cousin there. We both live here locally. I'm in Virginia Beach. He's in Norfolk. We run into each other once a year by accident at Harbor Fest by the wine, spirits, and craft beer garden. True story. 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

0: Mr. DeGroat, sir?
1: Oliver? 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
0: Thank you, sir, but I feel my talents are not being properly utilized.
1: Your talents?
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0: Standing right in front of you, sir.
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0: I know, right? 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
1: Who can rent this stuff?
0: You can, sir. It's a legitimate business expense.
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1: So what have you done with all this stuff that I rented?
0: Just need to warm up, sir. La la la la la la la. It's my process.
1: Anytime.
0: Here we go.
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0: 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Others create it. 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
1: 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Rod Fitzwell here, and I cannot say enough great things about Pinky's Junk Removal. 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
3: Nice today. A little bit cloudy. Started to get sticky this afternoon. It's going to be straight up warm tomorrow. 91 degrees. Almost 100 degrees on Thursday. 89 Friday. Friday looks nasty though. 60% chance of scattered thunderstorms. And then we're in the 80s at least through Monday. Looks like we are in for a nice weekend. 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

FM 99 Rocks. Godsmack straight out of line. Just got to see Godsmack when they were here in Virginia Beach a couple weeks ago. The drummer that was with them when they were here was waiting.

0: Murph, he has like departed, it seems, somewhat quickly. So now Godsmack recruited former Dream Theater drummer Mike Mangini to sit behind the kit for the remainder of the Rise of the Rock World Tour. Crazy stuff. They're always switching things up. Not Godsmack, rock bands in general. Father's Day is almost here. It's this weekend, as a matter of fact. We want to set Dad up with a new grill friend. 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
9: 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This song will be on it. 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